0: four vehicles missing and a few of the other vehicles have been damaged as well.
1: Oh, my goodness. I mean, you guys would have been horrified, and then you'd have been horrified to see that one of those cars is driving along the highway and it's on social media. Tell me a little bit about what you use these cars for.
0: Okay, these vehicles are for our firefighters in the areas that we work within. They carry our initial attack, plus they conduct our strategic burns, everything that we need for firefighting in these vehicles.
1: And so then, I mean, how important are they? Obviously, they're incredibly important, but talk me through their importance when you're looking at, you know, at those units and what they're able to do when it comes to those different fires.
0: So these units are designed to be purposely built so we can go into people's properties along the fire breaks, and we can either put water on the ground or on the fire, or we can initiate back burns, strategic burns. They carry our crews, they carry their sustenance, they carry everything that they need to be self-sufficient on the fire ground.
1: Mm.
0: And it also enables them to work in tandem with each other. They can link up, they can get in tight spaces, and they can do a lot of work for us.
1: And no doubt they're pretty expensive, I would imagine, to fit out and to have as specialist vehicles able to do all of that.
0: Yes, each of these vehicles, the new vehicles, they're up around the $200,000 mark. So these ones weren't the new ones. However, it is a substantial cost that we now have to recover somehow.
1: Mate, tell me, I mean, you must be worried as well about the fact that it sounds, from what I've read, it sounds like they may have been taken out into the Daly River area. Is that what you're hearing?
0: Yes, we're hearing the same. Apparently there's some more imagery on social media today with a vehicle that's been tagged and just driven around on a oval that's out in the community out towards past Daly River.
1: It makes me really bloody angry. I can't imagine how you guys feel, particularly when bushfires NT, you know, you've got a lot of people that give up their time, they volunteer to help others, and then to have this kind of garbage behaviour impact you, I mean, I'm infuriated by it.
0: Yeah, it's very distressing that, you know, everyone in the community that puts in to help the rest of the community have now been handed this disadvantage. So they can't respond how we need them to respond, and there's capability has been removed from Bushfires NT.
1: Mate, what are the next steps, I guess, in terms of, obviously the police have got to catch these people before you're able to get those vehicles back, but, you know, what are the next steps from your perspective?
0: Well, we just have to wait and see how those vehicles come back.
1: Yeah.
0: It has happened previously when we have lost vehicles. They've come back too far damaged to us to be able to reuse them again. So we're hoping they're not that bad. However, the longer they are out in the community, then the less likely we are to get them back.
1: And tell me, does it sort of hamper your capabilities or your readiness to be able to respond as well?
0: It does slow us down. These vehicles weren't our initial attack ones. These were getting exchanged for our new vehicles that were just released by the minister.
1: Yep.
0: So these weren't full part of their capability. However, the other vehicles that were on site that were damaged were restricted to what they were able to do. So we still need some repairs on some vehicles that are in the location. So it has affected our capability.
1: Yeah. So just talk me through that. So four of the vehicles taken, but then how many further were damaged?
0: We had another six vehicles damaged, as well as some tyres and batteries removed, plus some jerry cans. So we lost
1: bloody
0: a little bit
1: hell.
0: Of stock as well.
1: Oh, mate, how much? Like, that is a significant impact in terms of, you know, costs as well, by the sounds of things.
0: Yes, it's definitely an ongoing cost. It's not just the cost of the vehicles, but it's just the fleet repairs that we need to do now, the fence that we need to repair. We have increased our security in the location, and we are part of a new government tenure that has gone out to increase our cameras and other security measures around the facility.
1: Yeah.
0: Because this has happened before, and we're assuming it's going to happen again.
1: Yeah, bloody hell. You know, nobody should have to deal with this kind of thing. But like I said earlier, you know, you are an agency. You're a unit that's really very much, you know, helped by volunteers, by people from within the community that do so much to get out there and help other people. And I just think it's a real dog act for you guys to be targeted.
0: Yeah, it's very terrible. 90% of our workforce are volunteers, so we rely on them extensively. To have these vehicles removed from here, which are volunteer vehicles, it makes it very hard for those brigades to be able to respond.
1: Yeah, no doubt about it. Hey, Brendan, can you keep us in the loop, mate? Let us know how you go in terms of that recovery. Let us know if you need any support from the community as well, because I know there'll be people listening this morning that if you do need that, I'm sure they'll be ready to step up.
0: Oh, definitely. If the people in the community can just keep an eye out for them,
1: yep.
0: Don't intervene, just let the police know. And, yeah, we can hopefully get those vehicles back in a timely manner and hopefully they're still usable.
1: Yeah. Oh, Brendan, thanks so much for your time this morning, mate. I appreciate it and I appreciate the work that all of you at Bushfires NT do.
0: No worries. Thanks, Katie.
1: Thank you. That's Brendan Magnoli there. He's Bushfires NT's Acting Executive Director. I mean, it makes you wild, doesn't it? Like four of those vehicles being stolen, for a start. It's then posted on social media. You know, what happened to our post and boast laws? How many people are being charged with that? And then, you know, you've got all of the other vehicles that have been damaged as well. I've no doubt that the police will be well and truly onto it. Hopefully, they know exactly who these people are and are able to get there very quickly and try and get the vehicles back. In the meantime, in very much breaking news, we've been told that there has been some issues. We'd been contacted by some listeners this morning about not being able to get on to the MVR today. So this person signed off as an unregistered driver because they said, "Morning, Katie, what's with the MVR today? Their online services are all down, so you can't pay to register a vehicle. Then you get advised to drive to the MVR, unregistered, and pay, but they can't take payments there. Great government system. Are unregistered fines getting waived today?" questions this person. Now, what we have been told is that there is a government-wide outage impacting the internet and phones, including police. 000 is fortunately not impacted. Telstra is assisting in relation to that, but the 131444 line is impacted. All government agencies are impacted. We got a text in relation, as I said, to the MVR that their services were down. Now, we are being told, hopefully we're able to have a chat to somebody to explain what is happening. I'm hoping we'll be able to get somebody on the show, but we have been told there is a government-wide outage impacting internet and phones, including the police. Fortunately, 000 is not impacted, but Telstra is assisting in relation to that. The 131444 number is impacted. Some people that you can still contact are us here at the radio station. So if you want to give us a call or send us a message and let us know whether this impact, or this outage, I should say, is impacting you, feel free to give us a call. That text line number is 8941 1049. You can also send us a message, and our text line certainly seems to be working, or we wouldn't be aware of this issue. So a big thank you to that person who got in contact with us and said that, you know, that they were trying to contact the MVR and their online services are all down, so you can't pay to register a vehicle. Then you get advised to drive to the MVR, unregistered, and pay, but they can't take payments there. So a very interesting situation unfolding this morning. I'll be fascinated to hear if you've tried to go to the MVR, if you're trying to pay for something with one of those government online services. I don't know whether power and water's been impacted at this point in time, but no doubt there will be people that are trying to also potentially access the police on 131444. If it's a life-threatening situation, 000 is the way to go. But very keen to hear from you this morning if you are being impacted in some way by this outage. So there is a government-wide outage. It's impacting the internet and phones, including police. 000, though, not impacted, but the 131444 line is. If you want to call us, though, you still can. You can send us a message as well.
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9: Hi, Georgia Kennedy here from the Nightcliff Tigers for RAD. Playing a sport like AFL means setting the right example. And it's not just about how players focus and behave when they're on the field, it's also about their actions and behaviour off it. That includes things like drink driving, drug driving, and driver distractions. No one can perform properly if they're under the influence or distracted. So make sure you consider the consequences before getting behind the wheel of a car, and you'll reduce the risk of something bad happening.
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1: If you have just joined us, 17 minutes away from 10 o'clock. Now, we have just been informed that the government, there is a government-wide outage impacting the internet and phones, including police. 000 not impacted at this point in time. Telstra assisting in relation to that, but the 131444 number is impacted. So all government agencies are impacted. We did receive a text message from one of our listeners about this a little earlier this morning, that the MVR's services were down. So no doubt if you're heading out to the MVR or you're trying to go and get your vehicle registered or trying to pay, that will be having an impact for you. But we are being advised by the Northern Territory government that they are working to try to understand the scope of this outage and indeed what has caused the outage. So we'll do our best to keep you up to date as any further information comes to hand. I would advise that you, if you're keen to know what's happening, certainly stay tuned to Mix 104.9 and we will keep you up to date with everything that happens when it comes to this government outage. And we're coming your way in just a couple of moments' time. We are due to catch up with the special envoy when it comes to social housing and homelessness. And we know that the issue around Yissa has been reported on very extensively on this show. Just to give you a little bit of an update on what's being reported in the NT News today, we know that 3 days until eviction and residents at Darwin's largest Aboriginal homelessness shelter have vowed that they're not going to leave. So the closure of this 300-room short-stay homelessness shelter has been condemned as a humanitarian crisis, with residents warning that they will not be moved from their home. That is what the NT News is reporting after attending that rally that was held yesterday outside the homelessness conference that was happening. Now, joining us on the line to talk more about this situation, it is Josh Burns, the Federal Special Envoy for Social Housing and Homelessness, and he joins us right now. Good morning to you, Josh.
10: Oh, good morning. Thank you so much for having me on.
1: Yeah, thank you for your time. Now, I understand that you were at that forum yesterday. What did people outside who attended that protest have to say in relation to YISA?
10: Well, unfortunately, I actually got to Darwin late last night, I'm actually in the conference right now, and I've been speaking to people not only at the conference but also locals in Darwin. I spoke to a doctor this morning who was helping actually treat some of the tenants at YISA, mm-hmm. and one of the key health issues that is treated at YISA is dialysis and people accessing dialysis for kidney issues. And what that involves for people who don't know is around three or four times a week, you need to be hooked up to a dialysis machine, and that can take, you know, 3-4 hours. Mm. And there is no dialysis services available right now in Bachelor. There is no alternative health services that are equivalent to what's available at YISA. So people are going to stay in Darwin. And what that will mean, as all of your listeners will know, that when they turn up to the Royal Darwin Hospital, which is already operating under immense pressure and immense stress when you've got double beds in some of the emergency rooms too often, is that this is just going to mean more presentations, more stress for the local health services, more impact on all of the residents of Darwin when it doesn't have to be this way. And it's also more expensive.
1: Josh, we did speak to the Minister, Robin Carl, earlier in the week, and we certainly put those concerns to her after the ABC had reported that Purple House had been contacted in terms of trying to treat or potentially trying to help some of those patients if they were out at Bachelor. She assured us that those renal dialysis patients would not be sent out to Bachelor and that alternative accommodation would be found for them here in Darwin. Do you believe that?
10: Well, I don't think anyone believes that, and I think the Northern Territory government is scrambling to find solutions to a problem that they can very easily fix. And they don't need to spend $18 million to move people to Bachelor out of mind and out of sight.
1: We did also ask about that. She pushed back on that figure and said that they were spending $3 million, what they would have spent at YISA to get those dongers out there or whatever, you know, whatever they wanted to call them, I guess, out there to Bachelor, and said that the, you know, the operating figure that was already being used for the current operator would be utilised then out there. So she claimed that it could even be less than what it's currently costing.
10: Well, there is just no real evidence that the Northern Territory government have got this under control. The homes aren't ready. You've heard from residents locally in Bachelor. These are not available right now. Frankly, I think the Northern Territory government is trying to save face on a decision that they didn't need to make, and they can just take a big deep breath and pause this and come to the table with the federal government, because we've got $3.5 million on the table. And this is the largest crisis accommodation service in the country, but it's also a place where people can access health services. And I'm about to head out to YISA and speak with the staff, and I'm really looking forward to just hearing about the different layers and the different services that they provide to help people get back on their feet and to prevent them from going to hospital and to prevent them from being rough sleeping and to prevent them from experiencing even more hardship. Because I don't think anyone listening to your program this morning could imagine how difficult life would be if they didn't have their safe place to come home to at the end of the day.
1: Josh,
10: and I don't think anyone in Darwin wants to be homeless, and nor do I think anyone in Darwin wants other people to be homeless.
1: What do you reckon needs to happen here? Do you think that the government just needs to halt what they're doing and you know, spend that money, even if Ausco, the operator or the owner of that facility, wants far more than the accommodation and the facility's worth?
10: Well, the land's owned by the NT government. It's Crown land, and I understand that Ausco are, you know, want more than the $3 million that the NT government originally put forward for the buildings, and that's why we came to the table. We can pause this decision. We can keep the lease going at least for the wet season, and we can come back to the negotiating table, of which the federal government is very, very open to doing. My colleague, Malindiri McCarthy, is been leading this, and she's, you know, she really cares about these services, she cares about these staff, and I know that she's you know, trying to talk to the Northern Territory government to choose another option. We stand ready to think of different ways that we can get a better outcome, because moving people to bachelor seems crazy to me.
1: Would the federal government be prepared to just fund this themselves?
10: Look, it's run by the Northern Territory government, and they are the leaseholders. They own the land, and they are the ones who are making the decisions and are the only ones who can make decisions. So, look, we will come back to the negotiating table, but there's nothing to negotiate if they decide to follow through and close down this service. So I would say to the Northern Territory government, pause, take a deep breath. We don't need to do this. Bachelor's not ready anyway, and it's going to cost too much money, and they know it. So let's just make sure that we get this right and come back and talk to us like adults, and we can try and figure out a better way to support people.
1: If you have just joined us on the show right now, Josh Burns, the Federal Special Envoy for Social Housing and Homelessness. Josh, before I let you go, attending that forum today, speaking homelessness and housing more broadly, what are you thinking that you're going to hear today? And you know, what do we need to be doing in this space?
10: Well, we've been discussing the pressures that Territorians face and that Territorians have got when it comes to housing. It's not just people who are homeless, it's also people who are in the rental market, and that's pushing more people into homelessness. So we need to build more homes, and there are some federal government programs that would like to partner with the Northern Territory government on more. I think we can all be more forward-leaning on building more homes and ensuring that there are more supply for people across Darwin and the Territory. It's really hard because it's a big and beautiful place, and sometimes it can be expensive to build in remote and regional communities. But that doesn't mean that it's an excuse not to do it. It means that we've got to really focus on this. So I think what we're hearing and the conversations I've had is about not looking for reasons to make life harder in an already difficult picture that Territorians are facing, but rather what can we do to support people right across the housing sector and the spectrum, whether you're trying to buy your own home or you're looking to rent and you're spending too much of your hard-earned paying for your rent, or whether you're actually facing one of the most difficult points in your life and where do you go if you've got nowhere safe to be. So all of those things are the things we'd like to do, and we're keen to partner with the NT government and all of the incredible people up here, and hopefully we can get some more done.
1: Well, Josh Burns, the Federal Special Envoy for Social Housing and Homelessness, really appreciate your time this morning. Thanks for having a chat with us.
10: Thanks so much for having me.
1: Thank you. It is just on 8 minutes away from 10 o'clock. Plenty of messages coming through on the text line this morning. A bit of an update from the Northern Territory government in relation to this, outage, this widespread outage. So the government is working to understand the scope and the issue that's currently impacting phone and internet services. It is believed to be an internal issue and not the result of a cyber hack or external outage. So just to remind you, there is that government-wide outage that's impacting the internet and phones, including police. 000 not impacted, fortunately, but we do know the 131444 number is. I wonder if they're still able to work today. Kathleen, are emails still able to be sent? She's raising her eyebrows out there. She's not 100% sure either, or whether they're able to do much at all. If we've got any government workers listening this morning who want to send us a sneaky text, feel free to let us know how things are going for you. And I'm interested to know whether everybody is impacted and just how widespread. If you are working within the government or within a government department, be very keen to hear your thoughts or to hear what's going on this morning. Now, lots of messages. Let's have a look at a few more of those messages coming through. One person's gotten in contact and said all Northern Territory government are down, and he said that his partner works for the government, and yes, they're all of the internet or all of their services. So basically, their phones and their email, etc., are not working. So that is going to have a big impact. I wonder to what degree throughout the Northern Territory today, just how many services are going to be halted as a result of that. Now, the other story that we've been speaking about this morning is those bushfires NT vehicles being stolen. And I have just been tagged on social media as well. One of our wonderful loyal listeners just tagging me on a video that's been posted on Action for Alice that shows that vehicle tagged and just hooning around. Makes you wild. It dead set makes you really angry to think that those vehicles are being driven and used in that way, and that they're needed. They're needed to be fighting bushfires. Now, somebody else has just been in contact with us and said that the courts have been impacted as well when it comes to this widespread outage. So if you have got any further detail, please do give us a call or send us a message. We'd be very interested to know more. Another one coming through, another message coming through, bushfires NT vehicles, do they have GPS trackers on these $200,000 vehicles? They may well, and that may be why we know they're out in the daily region. I could be wrong. It could be based on the videos that are being posted on social media as well. But I think at this point in time, even with those trackers, these thugs who've stolen the vehicles are doing goodness knows what and trying their best to evade the police. I'm sure they're making a game of it, as we've seen many, many times here in the NT. There's a message that's come through from Alan. G'day, Alan. It says, hi, Katie. Today's NT News editorial absolutely slammed the federal Labor government about the lack of concern over social unrest and threatening behaviour in numerous NT Aboriginal communities. A lot of blame for looking the other way was directed at Malandiri McCarthy, who's the Minister for Aboriginal Affairs. McCarthy continues to dodge responsibility. The Prime Minister would rather gift and buy votes in Victoria for an underground train to nowhere, whereas our Aboriginal territory and houses continue to deterioration. The federal Labor government continues to not care about the Northern Territory, says that message. That's just one of the messages coming through on the text line. Another here that says, hi, Katie, about the Darwin car thefts. I have a Land Cruiser Tray-Top, which people have tried to steal twice from my house in Malden. As I don't use it much, the battery has been disconnected. The doors were unlocked, but they smashed a window anyway and smashed the console around the ignition, so I removed the battery altogether and left the bonnet up. They tried again, so I moved the vehicle to my workshop in Winelli, disconnected the battery. On Tuesday morning, I arrived at my workshop to find the said vehicle was gone. There it was, gone. They cut the padlock with a grinder. Rang police at 8 a.m. on Tuesday morning. They never showed up. They messaged at 8:30 p.m. that night and apologised. Now, that message is cut off for some reason. So if you are able to send us the rest of that message, I'd be really very keen to find out what happened next. Let's take a bit of a break. 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
16: Morning, Harrison Pree with you. The Coalition claims Labor's credit card surcharge reforms have backfired on small business. The tax office will stop accepting credit card payments after November 30 rather than absorbing the processing fees. National Senator Bridget McKenzie has told Nine the government must intervene.
17: Prime Minister promised that removing the surcharge would make coffees go down. Somehow Evanesco, Surchargio, Disappearo. Guess what? It doesn't disappear. Businesses are being expected to absorb it.
16: Former Bachelor star and fitness guru Sam Wood is set to apply for bail in court on the Sunshine Coast today after being charged with domestic violence offences. The 46-year-old has been behind bars since his arrest at a Noosa property at the weekend. A verdict is expected tomorrow in the murder trial of Aussie brothers Jake and Callum Robinson, three men accused of killing the pair along with their American friend in Mexico back in 2024. Their parents are expected to fly back to Perth following the judge's decision. Healthy eating and physical activity remain the most effective ways to combat rising childhood obesity rates. The World Health Organization warning against surgery and weight loss drugs, saying they should only be considered for older children as a last resort. And speculation, Aussie band Powderfinger is reuniting for the first time in 16 years. Live Nation reportedly organizing a concert. Cricket Australia refusing to guarantee the future of SCG's pink ball test. The CEO confirming the ground's early January slot is up for discussion once broadcast deals expire in 2032. And the supercars hit Mount Panorama this afternoon for practice ahead of Sunday's Bathurst 1000. Chas Mostert chasing a third victory and hoping for a sweeter taste after a fan handed him a beer when he crashed out of last year's race.
18: Didn't do it for any reason other than just being heartbroken at the time. Probably showed my true colours a little bit too much.
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1: Checking those tides, we're expecting a high tide of 6.3 metres at 4.51 today and that low tide 2.3 metres at 11.02 this morning. The weather forecast, partly cloudy, slight chance of a shower this afternoon. 33 is the expected top in the city, 36 in the rural area, 38 degrees today in Katherine. In Katherine, it is currently sitting on 31 degrees out in the rural area, also sitting on 31 degrees, and Darwin City sitting on 30.
15: Katie Wolf, covering the issues that are important to you.
1: Well, a busy hour coming your way, but tell you what, we're mostly busy, and certainly I reckon everybody in government would be scrambling at this point in time given this widespread outage that is being experienced. We'll get some further detail with Kathleen in just a moment. Also coming your way this hour, we know that Term 4 kicked off this week with the CLP government announcing the latest school attendance figures. And according to the Education Department, school attendance increased by 1%, but what really captured attention was more than 380 parents were referred for income management. So we'll talk to the Education Union about this throughout the hour. Also this hour, we know that a group of gambling harm advocates, health and community organisations, as well as politicians, they're calling for the Northern Territory Government to strengthen gambling laws. So we'll tell you more about that when we catch up with the gambling harm advocate and somebody who has previously lived with a gambling addiction. So more on that throughout this hour. But in the studio with us right now for the latest in local news, Kathleen Gazzola. Good morning, Kat.
19: Good morning.
1: 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If you moved to the Territory recently, you must change or update your registration within 3 months. 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No rego, no cover. And no doubt this outage certainly making news headlines, isn't it?
19: Yeah, absolutely. As we mentioned earlier, there is a government-wide outage impacting internet and phones, including police. 000 is not impacted with Telstra assisting in relation to that, but the 131444 line is impacted. Government is currently working to understand the scope and issue impacting the phone and internet services, but it's believed to be an internal issue and not the result of a cyber hack. A man has been sentenced to 10 years in prison for the rape of a 4-year-old girl at an Aboriginal community in the Greater Darwin region last year. As News 24 reports, the NT Supreme Court heard 34-year-old Nathan Farrell used watermelon to lure the child and a 3-year-old boy away from a yard where they were playing into a home in the community. The girl's mother had noticed she was missing and alerted police, and when she went looking for her, found her crying and saying, "The big man, the big man." The case had been subjected to a non-publication order, but in lifting it on Friday during sentencing, Chief Justice Michael Grant described the case as egregious sexual abuse of an infant causing injury and labelled conduct as brazen. News 24 reports Farrell had a long history of violence against women and breaches of court orders. He received a non-parole period of 7 years. The Australian Defence Force has grounded the troop carrier involved in Monday's fatal rollover that killed Army Corporal Brendan Hannam. The Supercat vehicle rolled during a training exercise at Mount Bundy training area, killing Corporal Hannam and injuring 5 others. 2 soldiers remain in a stable condition while 3 others are being monitored at Robertson Barracks. Chief of Army Lieutenant General Susan Coyle says the vehicle will remain out of operational use while an investigation into the crash gets underway. And a $1.6 billion rare earths project has officially broken ground today, with the first sod turned at the Nolans mine site north of Alice Springs. The project is set to become Australia's first integrated rare earths mine and processing facility of its kind, with more than 600 construction jobs and 350 ongoing roles. It's also expected to generate $25.2 billion for the territory economy over its 38-year operating life. The NT government says today's groundbreaking marks a major step towards establishing the territory as a key player in Australia's critical minerals industry.
1: And Kathleen, this situation with Yisar, I mean, it just continues to bubble along. We know that there were some residents outside of the Housing and Homelessness Forum yesterday that said they are not budging. They are going to be staying there after Sunday. And we just heard from the special envoy a little while ago who had had claimed that the cost is actually $18 million to move these services out to Batchelor. That is something that Robin Carl, the minister, had disputed earlier in the week when we'd really asked a lot more questions about this on Monday. You know, we've been asking, I guess, for a number of weeks now, but certainly on Friday we spoke about it throughout the week that was as well, because that figure of $10 million had been bantied around. So essentially the Labor opposition here in the Northern Territory government federally, you know, they believe that $9 million existing in terms of that, you know, the operational funding and then $7 million from flood recovery money is being utilised, as well as an additional $2 million is being used. So, the numbers are very much up in the air. The Northern Territory government saying it is essentially going to cost less money to operate or to move them out there than what it would if they were hanging on to the facility at Bolter Road.
19: Yeah. Batten Road.
1: Batten Road, sorry, my apologies. So it's, I mean, like, there is a lot of, like...
19: It really creates a lot of confusion and muddying of the waters, right?
1: Yes.
19: So that $2 million was announced on the day they announced the Respite and Recovery Centre at Batchelor, and that $2 million is meant to go towards the Kamali Council, towards roads and tourism infrastructure,
1: yep.
19: I believe.
1: Mm-hmm.
19: So, I mean, yeah, depending on what side you sit on, whether you rope that into the whole program, then the $9 million is already allocated in the budget towards, you know, operating the facility,
1: it'll
19: wherever
1: there,
19: it
1: no
19: might be.
1: What.
19: And
1: yes.
19: Then obviously Robin Carl identified $3 million was for kind of maintenance infrastructure kind of upgrade. So that's what they're allocating towards moving it to Batchelor.
1: Yeah.
19: And then obviously it is a respite and recovery centre, so that when there are emergencies, natural disasters, that they need to move people from community if it's flooded, then they go into a section of that facility once it's all set up and done. So, yeah, it's a, as always sometimes happen, depending on what side of the fence you sit, playing around with numbers can make things a little confusing.
1: Yeah, that's exactly right. It makes things confusing, and it's always pretty grey. And quite often we find then that we don't get the actual numbers until...
19: It's a little bit of column A, a little bit of column B.
1: Yeah, and quite often you don't get the full numbers until well down the track during estimates. And and I don't know whether that's going to be the case. And this is not a new thing in terms of governments being, you know, and I don't know, but governments potentially of either side being a bit tricky with numbers. And you'll recall exactly.
19: Yeah.
1: You'll recall the wear and tear that you know
19: yes.
1: we'd reported
19: oh,
1: on numerous occasions. Yep, that's exactly right. So it's always hard to know. But what I think that everybody should be very clear on is that Territorians expect that their taxpayer dollars are spent responsibly and reasonably. But there also needs to be some compassion in terms of dealing with people that are homeless or that are in town when it comes to those health services.
19: And unfortunately, I don't think it's as simple as what the special envoy, Josh Burns, said, that we just keep the lease going for 6 months. I mean, the department has been trying to negotiate a new lease for 3 years and then hopeful that they were going to come back to the table and go, okay, well, we'll come to a better arrangement yeah. with you rather than the
1: yes.
19: 6.5 that they wanted. So it's not as simple as just extending this lease a couple of days before it's meant to end and continuing it on for 6 months, because they couldn't reach an agreement. They still can't.
1: And it's not monopoly money.
19: Exactly.
1: It's real money. It's money that we need to make sure is being spent appropriately. And you know, I understand that people would be feeling really very concerned now about that move, particularly if you've been staying out there for some time and you're worried about what's happening next, what the next steps are for you. So I get it. And I understand there are a lot of people in the community who are pretty worried about this. But it will no doubt be something we discuss fairly extensively tomorrow as well throughout the week that was.
19: Yep, yet again.
1: Yet again. Kathleen, thank you as always for keeping us up to date with all things local news.
19: Thank you, and hopefully we will have an update sooner than later on those
1: on this outage.
19: Yeah,
1: very interesting stuff. Thank you. We'll talk to you soon. It is just on 12 minutes after 10 o'clock, 8941 1049 if you'd like to call through this morning. But coming your way in about 3 minutes' time, we're going to be catching up with the Australian Education Union here in the Northern Territory. Brian Gray is going to be joining us on the show.
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1: You are listening to 360. Now, on this widespread outage, which is being experienced by the Northern Territory government and all agencies at this point in time, the latest that we can tell you is that the government is responding to this network outage affecting connectivity and access to government systems and services. The incidents affecting all systems across the Northern Territory government network

0: more information becomes available. Now, we know that the courts, as we understand it, are currently being disrupted, obviously the hospital as well. I've no doubt that this has been having an impact in a lot of different ways across government agencies at this point in time. So we will do our best to keep you up to date with any of that information as it comes to hand. Now, just heading across to one of the other issues that certainly we've discussed throughout this week, we know that Term 4 kicked off when it comes to schools across the territory, with the CLP government announcing the latest school attendance figures. According to the Education Department, school attendance increased by 1%. But what really captured attention was the fact that more than 380 parents were referred for income management, with the Commonwealth accepting just over 200 of those reports. Now, joining us on the line is the Australian Education Union's NT President, Brian Gray. Good morning to you, Brian.
1: Good morning, Katie. How are you?
0: Yeah, really good. Good to have you on the show. Hey, before I talk about those attendance figures, do you know if this widespread outage is having much of an impact within our schools today?
1: Look, I'm sure it would be, Katie, but it's actually the first I heard about it from you just now.
0: Well, we'll keep you up to date with what's going on, Brian.
1: Yeah, I'll be tuning into the radio to find out more.
0: Mate, hopefully it's not. Hopefully it's not having a huge impact on our schools, but I know it is on a lot of different departments, and we'll do our best to keep everybody up to date. Now, tell me, it is a positive sign that attendance is improving, or it seems that way, but how do you read these stats comparing Term 3 this year to last year?
1: Yeah, look, it is definitely a positive sign. I think this is the second, maybe third term in a row that we've had a slight uptick in attendance after 15 years of decline, really rapid and shocking decline in attendance figures across the territory under the really disastrous school funding policies of, you know, attendance-based school funding, which meant that for over a decade, you know, there were thousands of kids around the territory for whom not a single dollar was being spent on their education in any school anywhere. So, you know, that was turned around, thank goodness, by the last government, just towards the end of its term, with, you know, the federal government chipping in an extra $1 billion to NT schools over the next 10 years. We're getting 40% of our student needs-based funding provided by the federal government. Other states and territories get 25%. That's something that the union fought for. And I think that additional funding, the additional teachers that have been hired, the additional programs that have been put in place in schools because of it is starting to have an effect.
0: Well, that's good. That is good to hear. Tell me, I know the government says that there was 72.7% attendance in Term 3 this year, but that's lower than the 73.8% attendance in Term 2. What do you sort of attribute that to?
1: I would have to look into it. Sorry, Katie, I haven't done my homework on this one.
0: That's all right.
1: Attendance fluctuates. You'd want to look region by region. You know, particularly in some of the remote areas, we know that Term 3 can be a time when there's a lot of travel, there's a lot of funerals going on, there can be, you know, people travelling for sports weekends and show days and all kinds of things. Not saying that kids should be taken out of school for those, but it does happen.
0: Yeah.
1: I think if you looked back historically, you'd find Term 3 tends to be a bit lower than Term 2. So I think the most important thing is to compare back to what it was a year ago and 2 years ago and so
0: on. Yeah, fair call. Now, tell me, I know the government's talked a hard line in terms of holding parents accountable for their children's attendance. Does that really make a difference from your perspective?
1: Look, I think at the margins there's going to be kids that it does make a difference for. You know, putting pressure on parents to put pressure on kids to come to school is certainly one arsenal, you know, one weapon in the arsenal.
0: Yep.
1: But at the end of the day, teachers want kids coming to school because they want to be there. That's the key thing. You know, the previous government admitted that parents were not buying the product when it came to the education that was being offered in remote communities. And, you know, there was a lot of talk back then about engagement. Now that seems to have been dropped. The engagement strategy's been dropped. It's just an attendance strategy.
0: Yep.
1: Getting kids in the door is one thing, but getting them actually learning and interested in what's going on once they get there is a different story altogether. And I worry that kids that are coming to school because their parents feel pressured to push them to go there are not necessarily going to engage with their education. But look, as teachers, we want kids coming in the

0: door.
1: Yeah.
0: And we want kids coming to school, but ultimately the thing that's going to make the biggest difference to a kid's attendance, not just, you know, now, but for the rest of their schooling, like not just coming in once, but committing and coming regularly, it's going to be the relationship with the teacher.
1: Yeah, that's very true. Tell me, what's the union's thoughts on that referral of parents for income management in response to serial truants?
0: Look, I personally think that parents should be sending their kids to school.
1: Yeah.
0: But like I say, we don't want kids coming to school because they feel forced to be there. We want to be creating an environment where they want to be.
1: Mm.
0: And that's where we will put our focus as teachers.
1: Yep. Yeah, fair enough. Hey, tell me, how are teachers going this year? How are the numbers looking as the term gets underway? And how are you all sort of coping?
0: Gosh, look, it's an absolutely mixed bag. There are definitely some good things happening. There are some good programs happening. One thing, you know, that I'm really excited to see after 10 years of working in remote schools is that remote secondary education is finally back on the radar. There's programs for delivering that. There's things happening, good things happening in schools. You know, in our urban schools, we've got huge changes with the changes to move away from middle schools,
1: yep,
0: to comprehensive secondary schools, big things happening there. Mixed responses from teachers. Change is always a bit difficult. I think we've got a lot of new teachers coming to the system, which is great. And my warning to the minister would be, if you're only offering us a 2% pay rise next year, that's not going to continue. So they need to be thinking about how they're going to stay competitive with other states and territories now that the Victorians have got their massive 30% pay rise, if they're going to continue to attract the best teachers to the territory.
1: 30% pay rise? Over what period of time are they getting that?
0: It's different at different levels, but I think the highest is 30%, like for different teaching levels, different years of experience and so on.
1: You've caught me.
0: Think possibly 4 years, or 4 years.
1: Yeah.
0: But the point is that in 2 years' time, if we only get a 2% pay rise, I think it's in 2 or 3 years' time, we will no longer be the best paid teachers in the country. The Victorians, of all people who've been lagging behind for a decade, will overtake us.
1: Victoria is
0: the single biggest source of teachers in the territory.
1: Yeah, right. And it then, I guess, becomes difficult to retain people to the territory if they think they can get paid more somewhere else.
0: Yeah, obviously, you know, people don't just come here for the money. It's a fantastic experience working in the territory. There's fantastic opportunities. But people do start to think after a few years, you know, if they could be going home to their families and friends down south and getting paid more than they're getting paid here, it does become difficult to keep them, absolutely.
1: Yeah. Oh, Brian, I really appreciate your time this morning. Thank you, as always, for having a chat with us. And no doubt we'll talk to you again soon.
0: Yeah, thanks very much, Katie.
1: Thank you. You too. Bye. It is just after 10, it's 10:25 is what I'm trying to say. Now, that number, if you want to call us this morning, we'd love to hear from you, 8941 1049. You can also send me a message. The text line number is 0499 711 360. And plenty of messages are coming through this morning on the text line. And the big issue, really, that is being experienced is this outage. Now, just to give you the latest information that we've got from the Northern Territory Government when it comes to the outage, essentially what we are being told is that, the Northern Territory Government's responding to a network outage affecting connectivity and access to government systems and services, and the incidents affecting all systems operating across the Northern Territory Government network. And due to the nature of the fault, the restoration activities underway. Services are experiencing, they're expected to continue to fluctuate between available and unavailable. Technical teams are working urgently to restore those services and minimise disruption, but business continuity plans have been activated in hospitals as well as the Joint Emergency Services Communications Centre. The government says that they recognise the disruption this may cause and thank Territorians for their patience while restoration work continues. They say they're going to be providing those updates as more information becomes available. So stick with us this morning. We will certainly keep you up to date with any of that information as it comes to hand. And Kathleen liaising with the government to make sure that we've got the most up-to-date information for you. And just on some of those messages that are coming through. People are getting in contact with us about this. Quite a few of you obviously working in government departments or impacted in one way or another. I've got one here that says, hi Katie, the Northern Territory government issues being caused by a firewall, this person reckons, blocking incoming and outcoming traffic. Now, I am being told that we can get somebody on the show for a quick update. So hopefully we're able to make that happen within the next couple of minutes. I know that there's a lot of government workers that listen to this show. You're probably listening, wondering what the latest is, particularly when a lot of the time the way in which the government communicates with employees is through those email blasts. So I'm not sure how you're getting info, if not from us at this point. But we also, of course, know that so many of you would be trying to access different government services as well. You know, no doubt our hospital is very impacted when it comes to this outage that's being experienced. I've no doubt that when you're talking about, you know, not only about the hospital, but also when you're talking about the MVR, the courts, there are so many different ways that this impact will be, or this internet outage and this outage more broadly is going to be impacting those services. So we'll keep you up to date with what's going on. Give us a call if you do want to have a chat to us. We'll take a really quick break though. You're listening to Mix.
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1: 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Now, it is just on 10.30. There is a lot happening around the place this morning. My understanding is that we are going to be catching up with Acting Assistant Commissioner Terry Zhang this morning in about 15 minutes' time to get an update on this widespread outage that is being experienced across the Northern Territory government. But at the moment, I'm very keen to talk a little more about something that we did indeed discuss last week on the show. We know that a group of gambling harm advocates, health and community organisations, as well as politicians, is calling on the Northern Territory government to strengthen its gambling laws. An open letter has been penned outlining the Territory should ban harmful inducements, including free and bonus bets, strengthen protections for young people and introduce tougher penalties for operators. It also calls for preventing gambling harm to be made a clear purpose of the Northern Territory government's gambling laws. As I said, we discussed this last week with the independent member of Parliament, Justine Davis. She joined us on the show. Now, I'm very pleased to say that joining us in the studio this morning is, to tell us a little bit more about the impact that gambling's had on his life as well, it's Shiva Panchalingam. Good morning to you, Shiva. I appreciate your time.
10: Thanks, Katie. Thanks for having me.
1: Thank you so much. Now, tell me, I know that you've spoken publicly about your own experience, your previous experience with gambling. Can you tell me a little bit about the experience that you did have?
10: Yeah, so I grew up in Sydney and from about 18 to 24, I was gambling a lot. Like, I started uni, had a really great job and a really great family. Like, I was like a very normal middle-class person.
1: Yep.
10: And very quickly just devolved. I think after like a year, it devolved into probably like an everyday thing for me. And like, it's hard to explain how irrational you get. So it just became this like thing that happened every day. And till about 24, partly because of the stigma, partly because it was really hard to talk about because people don't understand. I think there's a stigma around gambling addiction as well, where it's just like you just stop and you're fine. And if it was that easy, I'd love to. It would have been great. But I had to go to rehab to get help and deal with a few other issues. And that was a really transformative experience, getting help from other people who had come out of it. And I think like that's a big part of this as well, is that there's hope after it. Like, there's a lot of people suffering in silence. But, you know, I got like a significant amount of period of non-gambling and came up to Darwin, and there just wasn't the support, and relapsed fairly quickly and relapsed on like sports betting, online gambling as well. And yeah, it became like just very quickly kind of snowballed.
1: Mate, good on you for speaking about it. Because I actually think that this happens to a lot more people than what a lot of us realise. Yeah. And access to gambling is so easy these days. You know, like you're able to gamble in such an easy way. It can be a bit scary.
10: And I think the thing is that it just, you can do it in your room in the darkness, like, I think there's like a lot of it's like for young men, especially young people, especially with mental health issues, that they can just do it alone. And there's a long time before there's like indicators that things are going really bad. Mm. Like, it's usually when you're losing your job or like you've lost all your friends or you're borrowing significant amounts of money off people. Like, that's when people pick it up. Like, there's this long runway.
1: Yep.
10: And that's why I think I'm really advocating for these kind of like changes in the bill, because the gambling companies kind of do have, like, they're the people who are best to oversight and know what's going on.
1: Yeah.
10: And they kind of can pick this stuff up.
1: So talk me through. I know that this letter has been penned by a number of advocates, health and community organisations, politicians, really wanting the Northern Territory government to strengthen these gambling laws. Justine Davis had joined us on the show as well last week and you know, spoke about the way in which these laws can be strengthened, because essentially when it comes to online gambling around Australia, the Northern Territory has sort of become this pseudo-regulator. Yeah.
10: And I think, like, unfortunately, one of the reasons why it has become like the main place to go is because of the weak regulations. And also just like, the lack of resourcing. And I think, like, I know that there's been this conversation around, hey, you've made these mistakes, like, you got to cop them. But I think also that as regular, like, part of the reason is like the mistakes can happen because there's just a lack of oversight over them. Roy Morgan did some research for the gambling companies.
1: Yeah.
10: And 10% of their customers account for 48% of their revenue. So inherently built into their kind of business model is like targeting people who are already vulnerable. And that's really, really hard. And we like, as someone who's set up like a recovery group, been around supporting people for the last 8 years, I've seen the damage that does. Like, none of these regulations really hurt the average punter. It's helping people that are in a really bad space and also not allowing it to get to a spot where it, like, we're damaging the community.
1: Yeah, and where it's, like, it's having such a huge impact on your own life.
10: 100%, yeah.
1: And the people around you that love you,
10: love
1: you know.
10: You, care for you. Yeah, and also just, like, you know, I know some really great people who have done some really terrible, like, outside of their addiction, they're the most lovely people and they've committed some, like, really tough crimes that also, like, have an impact in the broader community.
1: Yeah.
10: I know of people who have, like, hurt themselves. There's real mental health issues. Mm. People who have, like, died by suicide in the last couple of years as well, which, like, yeah, like, they felt like they couldn't get to help. And I feel like, yeah, like, that pain isn't worth it, like, at what point is the pain worth the money that we're getting out of it?
1: So what do you think, you know, needs to happen? I understand Justine is going to be introducing this bill, I believe, next week.
10: Yes.
1: Yep. So what do you think needs to happen here in the Northern Territory?
10: I'd really love, like, I guess, like, the first thing is, like, the personal responsibility stuff of, like, let's destigmatize it a little bit. Like, let's have a conversation about, like, how this impacts our lives. Because, like, betting is also just, like, losing. You're throwing money. There's no other place in the world where we're, like, let's throw money with a little bit of hope we're going to get something back.
1: Yeah.
10: And also just letting people know that, like, there's a way out and that you can get support. So, like, I'd start off with that.
1: Yeah.
10: I think the regulation's really good. The two key ones are, like, young people. Mm-hmm. We know that, like, young men especially, who are the biggest problem gamblers, until they're 25, their brains haven't fully developed. The two parts where there's, like, a limit on how much that they can bet, like, as I'm going to be a parent soon, and, like, one thing that piece of, like, legislation is, like, how much as a parent am I okay for my kid to lose? And I think as a parent, like, I think that's a good question to ask.
1: Yeah.
10: And if you think that $500 is, like, too much for your 18-year-old to lose, maybe support it.
1: Yeah.
10: And I hope, I know that, like, there's this kind of, like, narrative that, like, it brings a lot of jobs. And it does. It brings 400 jobs.
1: Yep.
10: But we're 70,000, there's 70,000 working Territorians in here. I think we can find other ways to stimulate that economy.
1: And to me, I think there's a way in which things can be done responsibly.
10: 100%.
1: You know, and we can do things responsibly. And I think for a lot of people, unless you've got a family member, unless you know somebody whose life has been severely impacted by gambling, it may be very much out of sight, out of mind.
10: Yeah.
1: But then when your family is impacted by it or somebody you love is impacted, you know, you think very differently.
10: 100%. And it's also a cost to the economy as well, because that money that we're spending on gambling doesn't, like, go throughout the community. Like, most of these gambling companies send their money offshore. So it's not even really staying in the territory. And we're talking about billions and billions of dollars.
1: Yeah.
10: Like, for sure, like, there is a place for gambling and sports betting, but, like, there's a really obvious harm that comes from it. So, like, we're just talking about 10%. Like, honestly, like, this protects 10% of the customers. I feel like that's okay.
1: Shiva, I really appreciate you joining me in the studio this
10: morning. I really
1: appreciate
10: you giving me the time.
1: Yeah, and speaking about this in a really open way, because I know it's not easy as well to discuss something like this when you do feel like there's that stigma attached to it. But, you know, to anybody out there listening this morning who maybe is struggling through a gambling addiction or maybe somebody in their family is, I mean, what is your message to them?
10: Well, first of all, I'd say there's a way out. Like, it's really, really difficult. Sorry. And I would say that, like, time's a great healer. It's just money at the end of the day. I think your family members will help you out if they know that you're willing to get help. And I would say, like, I'm a perfect example of, like, I've got a few years up of recovery now and I haven't had relapses in that time. It takes a lot of work. You know, me and my partner bought a place. We're about to have a child. Like, life can be really, really great. And I think the hard thing about when you've got an addiction is you think this is all your life's going to be. But when you can get help and I was really lucky. I have a great, great partner, great family. That support really means a lot. And I think, yeah, you can have a great life.
1: Yeah.
10: Yeah.
1: Shiva, thank you so much for joining us this morning. Mate, is there somewhere people can go if they are struggling with a gambling issue?
10: Yeah.
1: Is there somewhere they can go?
10: Yeah, so there's a few different places. You can get help from Somerville and Amity. They're professional help, but there's also something called Gamblers Anonymous. If you Google that, we meet at the Johnstone Electorate office. This was actually been happening for the last 8 years. 7:30 on Tuesdays. It's a very safe space. It's completely anonymous. You don't have to pay anything. And it's just simply people who are going through addiction or going through recovery just talking about what worked for them and what could work. And it's just a safe, judgmental, free place. You don't have to talk. You don't have to do anything. It's just a place to come if you're feeling like you want to get help. And that's all it is.
1: Yeah. Well, Shiva, I really appreciate you joining me in the studio this morning. Thank you so much for having a chat with us about this. And no doubt we will talk more about it throughout next week as well as that bill is introduced to the Parliament. Thank you so much for your time.
10: Thanks, Katie. Appreciate it.
1: Thank you. That's Shiva Panchalingam there having a chat to us about this bill, but also, you know, about some of the struggles that people do have when it comes to gambling. So really keen to hear your thoughts this morning. If you'd like to send us a message, you most certainly can. You can also give us a call.
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7: It is just 15 minutes away from 11 o'clock. Now, we've spoken quite a bit this morning about this widespread outage being experienced across government, and joining us live on the line to tell us a little bit more about what is going on, it is Acting Assistant Commissioner Terry Zhang. Good morning to you, Terry.
9: Good morning, Katie.
7: Thanks so much for your time this morning. Mate, what's going on with this outage?
9: Yes, Katie. So since 3 a.m., there has been some issues with the NTG network, and as we are heavily relying on digital internet networks, there has been some impact on police operations, and most importantly, one of our key operational mandate is to maintain emergency communication, 000 calls, 131-444 calls, and dispatching jobs.
7: Yep.
9: A lot of work has been done since then with the police, the DCDD team, and all the technicians and contractors. So that impact is being managed.
7: Okay, so 000, people are still able to call through to 000. 131-444 number, that is being impacted, isn't it?
9: Absolutely. 000 call at this stage is not impacted.
7: Yep.
9: And also with 131-444, it is still operational.
7: Yep.
9: And we are answering phones.
7: That's
9: good. It's just because of the network issues, which has slowed us down with how quickly we can do our business. Still urge public to not calling 131-444 unless it is a matter they have to report straight away. The public can still go to a police station.
7: Yep.
9: They can still jump on the online information reporting under the NT Police PFAS website.
7: Okay.
9: However, I just want to assure the public that 000 and 131-444 at this stage, they are still operational.
7: So 131-444 is still operational but intermittent? Sorry, I'm just trying to wrap my head around it.
9: It is intermittent. The wait time might be longer.
7: Yep.
9: Because it takes us longer to record information sometimes when we are experiencing network difficulties.
7: Yep.
9: But the actual service is still operational.
7: Okay, Terry, we're getting quite a few messages coming through this morning. Somebody's messaged and said that the Katherine Hospital, they can't, that they're being told that that patient files are unable to be accessed. Can you give us the latest on the hospitals, what the situation is with this outage?
9: Katie, at this stage, I'm only managing the police operational
7: okay.
9: impact.
7: All right.
9: Obviously, this is an issue that affects the all the NTG services. Incident management team has been stood up at the Peter McCauley Centre.
7: Yep.
9: That I have police here, I have technicians, contractors, St. John Ambulance. That they are still they are impacted, but they are still taking 000 St. John's calls.
7: All right.
9: And I have fire and emergency services staff here as well.
7: Yep.
9: But we are only managing matters that are relevant to public safety.
7: Okay, fair enough. Now, we'll talk more about the. I'll certainly discuss more about some of those other issues at the hospital, etc., as the morning progresses. Terry, can you tell me, do we have any idea at this point in time what is causing this outage?
9: I believe someone from the Department of Digital and Corporate Development will provide that information. At this stage, all I can say is the NTG is assessing the wider impact, and I know for a fact the technicians are working as fast as they could to resolve the issue.
7: So, Terry, are you confident that at this point in time, if somebody is experiencing a life-threatening situation or a dangerous situation, that they are going to be in contact or able to get in contact with the appropriate authorities?
9: Absolutely. We are managing that, and this is one of the areas that we actually have a very robust business continuity plan,
7: mm-hmm.
9: and that we rehearse and practice a lot. This is not a telecommunication outage. So the phone calls will, through Optus or Telstra will still get to us.
7: Yep.
9: Members of public may at some point experience delays, like a longer wait time,
7: mm-hmm.
9: but we are managing that.
7: Terry, can you tell me what are the next steps from your perspective? It sounds like obviously everybody is there now in the Emergency Management Centre to try and sort through this. What are the next steps from your perspective?
9: For us, the focus is planning and preparation. If the situation gets worse, which we haven't seen that, the situation is actually quite stable at this stage, but we have all the relevant representatives from the agencies relevant to public safety here to plan for a scenario where if this outage will go for longer or have wider impact, but we aren't seeing that.
7: Now, tell me, Assistant Commissioner, do we believe this is a hack at this point in time, or how can you rule that out?
9: Katie, the information I have received is an internal network issue. I won't talk in technical terms. It's something to do with the data server. There's no evidence of any external attempt.
7: Okay. Well, hopefully that's a good a good thing. Do we have any idea when we're going to be back online? When everybody's going to be back online?
9: I'm hopeful things will go back to normal soon, but I'll leave that question to DCDD.
7: Someone's just messaged, I'm not sure whether this is something you can confirm or not, but somebody has messaged us and said that this has been caused by a firewall blocking incoming and outgoing traffic internally and externally, all apps, etc., not to function, so it's not a hack?
9: As I said, I'm pretty confident based on the information I have. It's not a hack.
7: Yeah.
9: There's no external attempts. It's an internal network issue that DCDD technicians, they are trying to resolve.
7: All right. And no doubt there's quite a few of them trying to work on this and as quickly as possible.
9: Absolutely. We have actually a lot of support here. We have the right people here at operational level to mitigate the issues we're experiencing.
7: Yeah.
9: And there's another team working on resolving the actual network issue.
7: Well, Terry Zhang, in the meantime, how are all the government employees sort of getting their any information? Are they reliant on, on you speaking to us? I mean, usually an internal or, an email broadcast would go out.
9: Yes, Katie, I believe there has been communication at agency level, and there has been communication out of DCDD, but as you would expect with this kind of network issues, technicians do need to take time to identify the root cause. But within my information, sorry, the incident management team, there is a public information group.
7: Yeah.
9: And this is the first step, giving you and the listeners this information, but more regular updates from police and also from the border NTG agencies will come out.
7: Well, Terry, we really appreciate it. I appreciate you speaking to us and letting us know what's going on, because I know that there are certainly a lot of public servants that listen to the show. If you need anything from the station throughout the day, I know that certainly the other announcers will be more than happy to get that messaging out. So wanting to make sure that everybody knows what's going on. So we appreciate you having a chat with us this morning.
9: Thank you, Katie. Appreciate that. You have a great day.
7: You too, mate. Thank you. That is the police, Acting Assistant Commissioner Terry Zhang there, speaking to us about what's going on from his perspective in that incident management area and making sure that people are still able to access 000. And please do understand, if you're trying to call 131444, it is intermittent coverage, so you may not be able to get through as quickly as what you ordinarily would. If you're able to, to update the information maybe over, on the online, then certainly have a crack at that. But we are hearing that this is having a big impact in a lot of different ways. Now, Darby got in contact with us from the Do. He said the hospital had just called him at 10:30 this morning and informed him that outpatient appointments are cancelled. He had an appointment at 11:30, pre-op scheduled, and informed not to come in. It did save him a 45-minute drive, so I think he's happy that he was told nice and early. That is a good thing, Darby. But, it does mean that obviously it's been put off. Somebody else messaging through, "Good morning, ladies. I tried to call the police assistance number this morning and thought it was so strange that I couldn't get through at 7:30 a.m. on a Thursday morning. Thankfully, the problem I was calling about diffused itself, but I hope they get it sorted soon. Do you know if there is an alternative number that people can call, or do we just call 000, says Sonia. Sonia, if it's an emergency, you are going to need to call 000. From what the acting assistant commissioner had told us this morning, just a couple of minutes ago, the 131444 number is intermittent. So it may be a situation where if you're trying to call through there, you're not able to actually get through, or it might take more time than usual. Now, Frederick has been in contact and said, "Hi, Katie. The Northern Territory government issue is being caused by a firewall blocking incoming and outgoing traffic internally and externally, causing all apps, etc., to not function. It is not a hack," is what he has said. So hopefully that's a good thing, because I guess you instantly think to yourself, don't you, when something like this happens, is this AI? Is this a hack? What is going on? You know, how vulnerable are our systems? It doesn't sound, from what the government's telling us, or certainly from what we heard from Terry Zhang just a couple of minutes ago as well, it doesn't sound as though that is the case. But nonetheless, this is, I'm sure, wreaking havoc in a number of different areas at this point in time, whether you're due to go up to the hospital. Imagine being in emergency at the moment. If the doctors, nurses, etc., are not able to access the online systems that they ordinarily would. Now, again, as the Acting Assistant Commissioner had said, with the Northern Territory Police, they've got a lot of different measures in place to plan for things like this should they ever happen. I'm sure that the Health Department would be in exactly the same situation, where if there is an emergency, you know, power can go out. Things like that happen at the hospital all the time when there's a natural disaster. So I would assume that there is plenty of planning that is already, or that has already happened prior to something like this going on, to ensure that they have got steps in place to be able to manage. Love to hear from you this morning. If you are being impacted by this outage, you can give us a call, you can send us a message. And I know it's not just public servants that are being impacted. If you're due to appear in court, for example, it would no doubt have delayed things. If you're due to go for an operation at the hospital or go and see somebody, no doubt all of these things are being impacted right now, not just if you're going to register your car at the MVR, as somebody else had contacted us about this morning.
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12: Hi, I'm Harrison Preeb. The federal opposition leader insists critical industries won't be starved of foreign workers under its sweeping migration cuts. Net overseas migration would fall to 100,000 a year for 2 years before gradually rising. Angus Taylor says it's about regaining control of the system.
13: We are building an economy on 3 million guest workers. That's frightening for Australians. Australians are not happy with this because it's the wrong model and it's exploded under Labor. They've lost control of our borders.
12: The tax office doubling down on its credit card ban for tax payments. Business leaders were left disappointed after a meeting with the ATO yesterday, with the tax office insisting its decision is final. The move to come into effect from November 30. It's back to court today for former reality TV personality Sam Wood following his weekend arrest in Noosa on domestic violence allegations. The 46-year-old remains in custody after being denied bail. Around half of all Aussies have reported poor mental health in the past year. Beyond Blue linking the spike to the cost of living crunch as well as financial stress. CEO Georgie Harmon has told the ABC there is a positive trend.
14: Is that people are starting to seek support earlier.
11: And that's something that Beyond Blue's been working on very, very hard in the last few years. Let's not wait until people reach crisis.
12: And briefly, an increasing amount of children are showing up to their doctor with burns or injuries from low-quality toys. That's according to the Royal Australian College of GPs. Suspended Swan Nick Blakey is in Melbourne today to meet with rival AFL clubs as he looks to leave Sydney. Suns coach Damien Hardwick has flown down to meet with the defender. Geelong Saints, Essendon and North Melbourne have also expressed interest. And Nick Maddison is in contention for a remarkable test appearance against South Africa in Durban. The 34-year-old hasn't played a first-class match since last March after undergoing chemo for testicular cancer, but could replace injured all-rounder Cam Green.
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7: Checking those tides, we are heading for a low tide round about now, 11.02 this morning of 2.3 metres. And the weather forecast today, it's partly cloudy, slight chance of a shower this afternoon, 33 the expected top in the city, 36 in the rural area. And in Katherine, heading for a very warm top of 38 degrees. At the moment in Darwin City, just taking a closer look, it's still on 30 degrees. Out in the rural area, currently on 32 degrees. And Katherine sitting on 32.
3: Katie Wolf, covering the issues that are important to you.
7: Well, another busy hour coming your way, mostly because of this outage that's impacting, no doubt, thousands of public servants across the Northern Territory and so many services across the Northern Territory. Joining me live in the studio right now is Kathleen Gazzola. Good morning, Kat.
14: Good morning.
7: A lot going on and a lot of messages coming through about this outage because people are being impacted in plenty of different ways.
14: Well, that's right. We've had messages from people that have said Katherine Hospital couldn't access patient files, and then obviously Darby from the Do had a procedure plan and then got called to say, sorry, we can't do that today.
7: Yep.
14: Which is good. He saved the drive. But yeah, it's not just obviously police systems, which yes, obviously that's a major concern if you couldn't access the emergency line. But obviously 000 is still receiving calls. Concerns around 131 444 intermittent access, of course. But yeah, across the board, there would be agencies impacted. We've had a lot of questions around MVR, not being able to renew registrations and the like online. So it would be all agencies, really.
7: Well, and somebody else's message, the MVR side is still down. I can't check registrations. And that is something that we spoke about. Like, that was sort of the thing that kicked us off this morning.
14: Yeah, I thought that was very odd. And then obviously we took a phone call that said it was widespread. So that made it very clear what was going on.
7: Yeah, and I hope that hopefully they're able to sort things out sooner rather than later. They are reassuring people that it is not a hack,
14: which is good. Obviously, that's been a sort of topical thing around the place, but certainly our reliance on technology more and more is a big worry when things like this do stuff up. You wonder if it was an overnight update, because apparently as it started to have issues at about 3 a.m. this morning, it was starting to become clear.
7: Well, and we're also reliant on technology now. I thought to myself throughout that break, can you imagine if our internet stopped working properly, or if things stopped working for us here at the radio station? We'd just have to go on the phone live if we weren't able to tap into the broadcast.
14: You and me stand here talking for three long hours, for sure.
7: Do it every day. Remember that other time when this computer shut down and I had to do a talk break, I think, that lasted 20-something minutes, and you were running me in bits of paper and information. So we'd do our best to make sure that things still ran smoothly. But
14: well, certainly when I was at Channel 9, we had a day that the cloud services was down, our internet services were down, so that impacted our 6 p.m. bulletin. We weren't able to get our stories out properly. So, you know, that is what television networks are on now these days, to be connected to the whole country.
7: We are all so reliant on the internet and technology. Do you ever just think to yourself, I'd love to give up all my tech? I do.
14: Certainly social media on occasions.
7: I'd like to give it all up. Sometimes I think, oh, how good would it be if you couldn't check your emails?
14: That is my husband's dream.
7: And couldn't do anything online.
14: I'll tell you that for sure. I'm a bit of a technophile. I quite like my tech, but on my terms, probably. Yes,
15: 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Let's get to the local news, and we know that news today brought to you by Motor Accidents Compensation. 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
14: Obviously, as we mentioned, there is a government-wide outage impacting internet and phone services, including police. 000 is not impacted, with Telstra assisting in that area, but the 131444 line is impacted. Government is currently working to understand the scope and the issue, but it is believed to be internal and not the result of a cyber hack. NT Police is investigating a fatal crash near Ramenginning overnight. Around 11:30 p.m., local police came across a Toyota Prado that had rolled on the Ramenginning Central Arnhem Access Road. The vehicle was carrying six occupants, with a 51-year-old woman declared dead at the scene. The remaining five occupants were all conveyed to Royal Darwin Hospital with varying injuries. A crime scene has been declared and major crash detectives are currently investigating the cause. Initial investigations suggest alcohol is likely to have been a factor in the crash and that the 51-year-old woman was not the driver. A man has been arrested after allegedly assaulting a woman on a Darwin street. NT Police responded to calls of a man allegedly attacking a woman known to him on Goyta Road at Fanny Bay at 5:25 p.m. on Wednesday. The 29-year-old man is accused of tackling the woman to the ground, climbing on top of her and punching her head several times. Police located both parties and arrested the man, who is expected to be charged with many offences today. And Darwin has recorded the strongest rental growth of any Australian capital city, with house rents jumping $40 a week in the September quarter. The latest Domain rent report shows Darwin house rents have risen 5.3% to a record $800 a week, despite rental shortages across the country. It's just $35 less than the median rental price in Sydney. Annual growth has now reached 14.3%, the highest of any capital city.
15: And Kathleen, I did just jump online. I was going to have a look at the police fire and emergency services, or the police page there, to just check out, you know, the latest on their media releases. I can't get it to open, so I don't know whether that's part of the part of my internet coverage or whether that's part of the issue that's being experienced around the place.
14: I can't say for sure, but I was able to access Facebook to get that details on the Ramenginning crash, because I was informed that was where they were going to be providing important updates for the community.
15: Yeah. Oh, well, we'll no doubt keep a very close eye on things. And yes, we know that that certainly the Northern Territory Police have confirmed with us that the 131444 number intermittent. They are still saying you can call 000, as we touched on there. But I know that Terry Zhang had said to us they are still able to ring 131444, but you may experience, you know, those delays and longer wait times. So,
14: yeah, I know that someone asked us what should they do if they do need to report something that's maybe not at the level of 000 and 131444 wasn't working. And Assistant Commissioner Zhang suggested calling the police stations directly.
15: Yeah, and I'm just sort of trying to have a look online, because he did, well, he said go into the police stations. You're able to go there. But I am just having a look online to try and ascertain whether you're able to actually put those inquiries in that you usually can, you know, like usually if you can do an online sort of, if you've had your car stolen or if you had something stolen, you want to let them know online, you're able to do so. But I'm not able to open it at the moment. So I'll keep an eye on that and see whether we can sort of get some further info.
14: Sure thing.
15: Thank you, Kathleen. Thanks for keeping us up to date with local news. It is just on 10 minutes after 11 o'clock. Now, coming your way very shortly, we are going to be catching up with Dodgy to find out what we can expect on off the bench this weekend. We know the Northern Territory Police, it's being reported certainly by the NT News, that they have been impacted by this outage. And as I said just a moment ago, we did catch up with Terry Zhang, the Acting Assistant Commissioner. Plenty of messages coming through this morning. There's one here that says, good morning, Katie and Kathleen. Maybe the Darwin, the DCDD, so that's the department, get them on to confirm what the issue is. I know firsthand the NM1 advised them that the Northern Territory government system needed updating, says Mac from Durack. I love all the insiders getting in contact with us about various different things. Look, we do our best to try and get We've tried to see if we can get as much info as we can. At this point in time, the person that we were obviously able to get on from the Northern Territory Government was Acting Assistant Commissioner Terry Zhang, and we know that that emergency response has been set up. So hopefully they're able to sort this issue out sooner rather than later. If you have been impacted, if you work for the government and you want to send us a message and you want to let us know how it's impacting your day-to-day role, be very keen to hear from you. We're going to take a quick break, though. You're listening to Mix.
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17: What the hell?
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16: 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Thanks to Harvey Norman Darwin.
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15: You are listening to 360, and the big news of the day is this outage. So we know the Northern Territory Government say that they're responding to a network outage affecting connectivity and access to government systems and services. The incident is affecting all systems operating across the Northern Territory Government network. Now, due to the nature of this fault and the restoration activities underway, services are expected to continue to fluctuate between available and unavailable. And technical teams are working urgently to restore the services and to minimise that disruption. Business continuity plans have been activated in our hospitals, as well as the Joint Emergency Services Communication Centre. The government is saying that they recognise that the disruption may cause issues, and they're thanking Territorians for their patience while that restoration work continues. And they say that they'll provide those updates as more information becomes available. Now, as luck would have it, the wonderful Zai's just stepped in to produce me for the next half hour or so, and he received a message saying that his rego was due. Now, he's still got the text message saying that his rego was due. He clicked on, though, and you can't access the service, of course. So just as I tried to jump online and check the Northern Territory Police, their latest info coming through on various different news issues that happen, and you're not able to access that page at the moment either. Now, there are plenty of you getting in contact with us. Fortunately, you can still contact us today. Mac from Durack has said, good morning, Katie and Kathleen. Maybe get DCDD on to confirm what the issue is. I know firsthand that NM1 advise them that the Northern Territory Government system needed up

0: said, "Hi, Katie and crew, the rep from the Teachers Union is missing the point. Schooling is compulsory in Australia. If kids don't show up, consequences will happen. It's not about," what he said, "that kids should enjoy showing up. It's about going to school, learning life skills and being educated to have some benefit to the community. It's not about softening the rules. It's about enforcing them," says Ray in Palmo. One here from Billy in Berrima, and Billy says, "Hey Katie, regarding the gambling reforms, at what point does personal responsibility come into it? The government shouldn't have to regulate something because some people can't control themselves," says Billy in Berrima. Billy, I get that point, and to some degree I agree with you, but I also know that there are some people, you know, that if you've got a gambling addiction, like any addiction, if you're then sort of receiving, you know, updates from an app or whatever that you've already downloaded on your phone, or you know, you're getting contacted by those different companies saying, "Hey, you know, if you bet now, we've got this double header or whatever," or there's these different, you know, there's different ways that they try and hook you. If you've already got that issue, it makes things a lot more difficult. And I'm not somebody who's ever grappled with gambling, so I get the point that you're making, but I know for others it's very different. And I do feel as though it's quite different in this day and age as well. And Shiva did speak about this, particularly when you talk about young men, and I'm not saying it's only men, but it's so much more easily accessible to be able to gamble these days. And I know that from when Justine Davis had joined us on the show last week, she's not saying that she wants gambling to be banned in the Northern Territory or anything like that, but just making sure that there are some safeguards in place. And I don't disagree with that. I'm not saying that we need to be totally heavy-handed and stop everybody from, you know, from having a flutter. There's no issue with that. Plenty of us enjoy going to the races or maybe putting 20 in the pokies occasionally. But for some people, it's a huge issue to their lives. And if there are different ways that you can stop some of that harm or minimise it, then maybe it's worth looking at. Now, Sonia had messaged through and said, "Good morning, ladies. I tried to call the police assistance number this morning and I thought it was so strange that I couldn't get through at 7:30 a.m. on a Thursday morning. Thankfully, the problem I was calling about diffused itself, but I hope they get it sorted soon. Do you know if there's an alternative number that they can call, that people can call, or is it just 000?" says Sonia. Sonia, it is just 000 at the moment. 131444, they are telling us, is intermittent. Hopefully you're able to get through. I know you don't need to now, but hopefully able to get through. It might just take longer than usual. Another here, "Katie, my friend in public housing has to live where she is told to live and move when she's told to move. In other words, she has to do as she's told. So what makes this other group of people so special? They get to dictate to their benefactors," says this message. There's one that says, "Governments are supposed to serve the community, aren't they? Any humility quickly lost after election night." There is another, this one from Scott in Inula. Scott says, "Hi Katie, back in May 2025 last year, I asked on this show how many people had actually been jailed for post and boast of stolen cars. The answer was none. There was 12 cases before the courts, but not one person in custody. I asked again in May this year with no response. Can you please ask the question again? How many people have actually been jailed for posting and boasting? If the penalties aren't applied by the courts, how can we expect anything to change?" says Scott in Inula. Thank you, Scott. There are a lot of messages coming through. I'm going to get to those shortly. We're going to take a really quick break, though. When we come back, you're going to be hearing from Dodgy to find out what's on this weekend on Off the Bench.
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5: You are listening to 360, and I'm pleased to say joining me in the studio right now, it is Dodgy from Off the Bench to Talk Sport. G'day, Dodgy.
6: G'day, Wolfie. How you doing?
5: Oh, mate, it is so busy in here this morning. I was saying to you off it. Oh, it's always busy in here, isn't it?
6: But this is the most important 10 minutes in sport, isn't it?
5: Exactly. This is when I get to talk about something else for a little while.
6: Yeah, well, it was really interesting. We love fairy tales in sport. And, of course, the NRL Grand Final last weekend, Daly Cherry Evans kicks the winning goal in his final game playing in NRL. How fantastic is that?
5: Well, and apparently he's a lovely bloke. I don't know him, but I know he knows family members of mine. And apparently he's a good bloke. And so I think it's really nice when there's a fairy tale like that.
6: Apparently the first game he played was a grand final, I think. So he's played in a grand final at start and he's bookended it with a grand final at the end.
5: Good on him, which is always nice to see. It was an interesting day, that grand final day. Yeah. Poor old Newcastle, like they were so close. I know that some of the stats didn't sort of reflect it in terms of that ball possession and that kind of thing, but gee, they had a great game and just showed so much heart. Like you'd be so proud of them if you were coaching that team.
6: Well, I remember speaking once to the great Kevin Sheedy, AFL coach, to talk about premierships, and he said you've got to go to the well a couple of times before you actually get one, and that's one of the things, you actually got to go. So I think they'll be back next year, bigger and stronger, and a very good chance to take it next year, let's hope so.
5: Well, hopefully the Dolphins actually, mate, but anyway.
6: Well, Dolphins too, they've got to go a couple of times.
5: Wouldn't mind them two in a grand final together.
6: It'd be fun.
5: There was a lot of discussion about that before the grand final happened, and people were sort of saying, oh, it'd be the people's grand final, Newcastle and Redcliffe, because they are very working class teams.
6: It's where I come from, those areas. Well, not in New South Wales, but Victoria.
5: Dodgy, what's happening on the show this weekend?
6: Got a very special guest, Bronte Bellett's coming in. She's a champion runner.
5: I think you might know her.
6: NT runner. She went down to Victoria, as you know, and ran some 400s and 800s. She actually took out the under 16 800 metre Victorian Championship.
5: Yeah.
6: For the NT.
5: And the 400.
6: And the 400.
5: So she smashed it.
6: Tell me she got the 400. Okay, that's good.
5: You know, I said to her, did you answer all Dodgy's questions? Did you make sure you did a good job? She's like, Mum, I always answer the questions properly. And I thought, do you? Because I'm not sure whether she'd give you a two-word answer or not,
6: sometimes
5: Dodgy.
6: Sometimes young kids that do that, but she's really good. She's a good talker. I think she might get those genes from you rather than Patty. Yeah? So.
5: Nah, it was good. Good on her. And you know what? Some of these kids, they train really bloody hard. Her and a number of the other kids that train with the Phoenix Development Squad, coached by Roger Chin, they train really hard. And they put in that effort, so it's good when they do well.
6: She's a big fan of Roger. She was telling me how he really helps her. That's great. And, the conditions down there were atrocious, weren't they? Rain and wind across the track. So.
5: Yep. No,
6: and, of course, we're going to have a chat with Dan Hilliard. Now, we know Dan's been over the States to do the strongman competition, so we want to give a wrap-up for our listeners. They didn't perhaps hear that.
5: How'd he go?
6: I think he went okay. I don't think there was any particular podium finishes, but he achieved what he wanted to achieve. And
5: that's
6: he's going to talk about how that's helped a man, he wouldn't mind saying, in his 40s get to be a bit stronger and fitter.
5: Good on him.
6: We're going to have a chat with Aaron Motlop, the legend himself, NTFL legend. He's been around NTFL footy for a long time, including Thunder way back then, played football, and he now coaches at Wanderers with his cousin Stephen. So
5: good on him.
6: He's having a great year, and we'll have a chat to him with our media coaches. And then we're going to have a chat with Will Zwaar, because we're actually in the second round of NTFL footy coming up now.
5: Yeah, and how did it all go last weekend for the big kickoff?
6: We'll just move on. No, it's okay. Nightcliff, we were defeated comfortably by Saints by 70 points. They made a big statement. Point one against Manx, and there was a couple of Palmerston won as well, some big statements made in the league.
5: So St Mary's looking strong early on.
6: They are, and they're poking a bit on social media. They're really having a bit of a go at us about that. So
5: are they?
6: I think we might know the person that does that. She may have been a colleague of ours, I believe, at one stage.
5: That's funny. Yeah. Well, I was at TARS earlier in the week. And saw all the seniors training. They're looking pretty good.
6: Yeah, they were beaten on the weekend, but only just. Ricky Nolan's got a very, very good brain, a good head. He's a good footballer. So round one's always a bit strange because you don't get all your players. We had 12 players missing at Nightcliff. There's a few, but that's not an excuse. I mean, you've got to play what you've got. This week, there's some big rounds, but we're having a game, a men's senior game at 12:30 in the afternoon against
5: Tiwi. That's going to be warm. Oh, that's going to be hot.
6: No disrespect to the AFLNT, but I'm not sure how that settling happened. I'm sure there's a reason for it. There will be a good reason for it, but it's a tough game to play at 12:30
5: in the
6: afternoon.
5: That's going to be bloody hot, especially when you're covering like 10, 12 kilometres on the field sometimes. I know when we used to catch up with Mr. Bayman and even the umpires, you know, covering huge amounts of ground in a game like that, in a Premier League game, at that time of the day, there will be a lot of, they might need some gels, mate, like they're running a marathon.
6: They will. I saw Johnny Bayman actually over the weekend. He's such a good guy. He's still umpiring very well. He's one of the senior umpires. He's a great fella.
5: He's a legend.
6: We pretend we don't know each other on the field because otherwise it looks a bit sus.
5: Yeah, he's a good bloke. Very good bloke.
6: So it's going to be warm and hot, but you can hear all about that and other things on our sports show. It's Off the Bench, 8 o'clock on Saturday morning, or you can catch it anytime on iHeartRadio app.
5: Good stuff. Good on you, Dodgy. Good to catch up with you. Thank you.
6: Thanks, Wolfie. Talk soon.
5: You too. It is just on 29 minutes after 11 o'clock now. I believe that we're going to be catching up in just a moment's time with Greg Connors, the Deputy Chief Executive of the Department, or DCDD, to talk to us about Greg Connor. I can't remember what I said then, but he'll be catching up with us very shortly to let us know where things are at with this outage. So that is coming your way in just a moment's time. If you've got something on your mind, though, you can certainly send us a message. If you've been impacted, you can send us a message, you can give us a call, or maybe you've got something entirely else on your mind today that you reckon we need to know about. You can send us an email as well, 360@mix1049.com.au.
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5: It is just on 11:30. There's plenty going on around the place. And I'm going to sort of start a whip around the nation, but we are expecting to catch up with Greg Connor, the Deputy Chief Executive of DCDD, that is the department, and find out a little bit more about this outage, what's causing it, how long we're expecting it to go. In the meantime, I'll start our whip around the nation. And it is being reported by the Australian newspaper this morning that the Australian Chamber of Commerce and Industry boss Andrew McKellar has called for a clear position from the Albanese government on the ATO's ban on credit card payments after conflicting messaging from its cabinet ministers this morning. Cabinet Secretary Andrew Charlton threw Labor's support behind the ATO's abrupt decision to bar taxpayers from using credit cards to pay their tax bills just hours after Housing Minister Claire O'Neill said the government had real concerns about the move. Now, Mr. McKellar had told News 24, "I think the fundamental point here is we need one position out of government. We expect that the tax office should apply this in a consistent way, and that shouldn't be at odds with the standard that's expected everywhere else, including for small business." Now, he went on to say, we were encouraged by Claire O'Neill's comments this morning and also by the comments by Anne Alley, the small business minister, yesterday afternoon. But again, this comes back to the point that there needs to be one consistent position from government, and we expect that should be the case. Now, Mr. McKellar said that a closed-door meeting with the ATO officials on Wednesday hadn't been particularly satisfactory, claiming business was becoming very frustrated with the tax officer's messaging on the issue, and went on to say, when we talk to small businesses around the country, they're pretty angry and they're expected to carry the cash for this significant change with the ban on credit card surcharges, but the tax office seems to think that it doesn't have to apply the same standard to them. I tell you, this is making people wild. I've got a few mates that are small business owners, right, like around Australia, and they've never been sort of overly political people, never spoken a lot about whether they're happy or unhappy with a government. But I've got to tell you, between this and some of the other changes that have come into place, I am seeing some of those small business owners become increasingly irate about the decisions that are impacting them and scratching their heads as to how you're meant to do business in Australia. Now, that's not what you want. You know, like, if there are changes that are afoot, you've first off got to discuss them with the people that are going to be impacted by them and you know, make sure that there are no unintended consequences. And that seems to be the situation right now, that there are plenty of unintended consequences. Now, the Australian newspaper is basically saying that the Labor ministers are now openly contradicting each other over this ATO decision to ban credit card payments with, as I've just touched on, you know, one declaring the government backed the move, Claire O'Neill confirming that Labor had real concerns with it. And I can only assume that that's based on what they're hearing from people within their electorates. You know, some of them might be thinking, oh, there's nothing to worry about here. And then others might be speaking to business owners or those that are impacted in their electorates and thinking, hang on a second, we maybe need to think twice about this. Now, I might just take you across to a couple of other stories. We're hoping to hear from Greg O'Connor sooner rather than later, the Deputy Chief Executive of the department, in relation to this widespread outage that's being experienced at the moment within the Northern Territory government. Hopefully able to get him sooner rather than later, because we know that really it's pretty chaotic. I think it's safe to say, when you talk about the impact that this is having, plenty of people now starting to receive emails from their schools, basically saying that if you're trying to get in contact with the school, you're not able to call through, we're not able to call you, you should still be able to contact us via email. So schools impacted. We've already heard the MVR obviously impacted in a number of different ways. We know that hospitals are being impacted in a very big way. away some people's patient records, not able to be accessed when they've gone in there or when they are in there, and others who are due to have appointments or operations today having to be delayed. So this is wreaking havoc, you would have to say, right across the Northern Territory. The Northern Territory Police Acting Assistant Commissioner Terry Zhang joining us on the show earlier this morning to say that 000 is still able to be called if there is an emergency. If you have a non-emergency situation, 131 444 is still the number. Now, I can only assume that that might be, say, if you were broken into overnight, but you're not in danger right now, you may need to contact the Northern Territory Police. I mean, if you've got someone that's trying to break into your house now, obviously that is an emergency, and I'd be calling 000. But depending on what's going on, please make a really sensible assessment call as to whether you'd be calling 000 or 131 444 and potentially waiting longer than what you ordinarily would. So, like I said, this is having an impact in a lot of different ways, and we know the government said that due to the nature of the fault and the restoration activities underway, services are expected to continue to fluctuate between available and unavailable. They recognise that this disruption may cause, they recognise the disruption it may cause, and thank Territorians for their patience, but they have said that they are responding to this network outage affecting connectivity and access to government systems and services. And the incident is affecting all systems operating across the Northern Territory government network. So I do wonder what some of our public servants are doing today, like what impact it's having on you, and if you're able to get your job done, or whether you are sitting listening to the radio and doing your best with what you've got in terms of your pen and paper, if you are sitting at a government desk, or if you're somebody who usually is outward facing towards the public and usually sort of helping them, if you're at the MVR or somewhere. I know it'd be tough. It would be very, very tough. Now, just taking you across right now and just trying to make sure our phone line is working, and joining us on the line is Greg Connors, the Deputy Chief Executive of DCDD. Good morning to you, Greg.
12: Morning, Katie. Morning, Jewishness.
5: Thank you so much for your time this morning. Greg, can you tell us what you know so far about this outage?
12: So what I know so far is we've been experiencing a network outage in our data centre that we are working through with our vendor to try and solve the technical issues that it presents. We've been doing so for several hours now, and are slowly getting toward where we think it is. But unfortunately, the impact to government services is intermittent but still widespread.
5: Greg, how many, how many services are impacted? Are we talking every government department?
12: Every government department in some way with their internal services are impacted. Some of our external services are also impacted in that they need to go through into our data centre to get to those services. But where some of the services are hosted outside of our data centres, we may see that there's not much impact to them.
5: So, Greg, what are the next steps in terms of trying to get everybody back online?
12: Right now, we're working our hardest to find out exactly what the fault is, and then we will obviously rectify that. We do have a backup process, or backup set of, this is our firewalls that we're talking about here in our network.
5: Yep.
12: We do have backup firewalls ready to turn on, but that would require a complete outage of the government's network for 30 to 50 minutes. So we are reluctant to do that. We are working at the moment on obviously a degraded performance where we can get to some services for a little while. There is delays. We are working our hardest to minimise the impact, but it is difficult.
5: And so if you're not sort of able to get it sorted throughout today, could it be a situation where you do go down that other path where everything's shut down for half an hour or so?
12: For sure, yes. Yeah. That is one of the options at our fingertips.
5: Mm.
12: At the moment, though, because of the extent of that particular sort of impact, we don't want to do it during business hours. And obviously with our health department and police departments being 24/7 operations, we certainly don't want to do it where it would impact them at key times. At the moment, they were impacting everyone, but just to a degraded sense.
5: Yeah. Greg, what can you tell us about the issues that are being experienced at the moment, you know, within our hospitals and some of those outward-facing services?
12: Look, I'm being told, and we've obviously done quite a bit of sensing around our environments to try and pull this information together. But for the most part, it's delays. It's what we call latency. So, you know, you click on something and it doesn't come back for a little while because it's trying to get to where it needs to get to and get the traffic back again. It's also, in some cases, just simply not there. So they click on the network object they want to get to. So whether that's a service like MVR or it's an application like Acacia, for instance, in the hospital, and it may not respond in a timely fashion at all until the network rectifies itself.
5: Yeah.
12: Now, that could be minutes. It could be several minutes. And it would be extremely frustrating for our clinicians and for our police staff. And I know you've had Terry from the JESC on to talk about the impact to those people, and they're doing their utmost to make sure services are as impacted as little as possible. But that is the issue we are facing, is that there is the possibility of delays being caused by this issue.
5: Greg, a lot of speculation, you know, people wondering whether we'd been hacked, wondering if this is AI. Do we know exactly what's caused it?
12: No, one of the marvellous things that I get to be in this job as well is the on the National Cybersecurity Committee.
5: Yep.
12: I can say to you right now that we are very, very, very confident that it is not a cyber incident.
5: So tell me
12: this
5: what...
12: is something occurring internally.
5: Yeah, right. And so, and do you kind of, I mean, you guys probably know, but like lay it out for us. What exactly, like what is it if it's not a cyber incident or if it's, you know, if it's not AI, what's sort of making this happen?
12: Occasionally you get glitches in networks. Occasionally your car breaks down. Up until the day that it broke down, it was working perfectly.
5: Yeah.
12: Today's one of those days where one part of... two of our firewalls in a collection of several is not behaving. It's not letting traffic through. It's actually behaving like it's not there at all. Now, the other firewalls are taking the load, but also those firewalls all are used to working together, if you like, in a group.
5: Yeah.
12: And so they're expecting to be able to pass traffic to each other, and there's two of them missing.
5: And so had there been any indicators in the days leading in that something might happen, or did it just sort of blow up this morning?
12: I wish we had some indicators because we would have acted on them. No, it just occurred this morning. And look, my understanding so far is that this may have started as early as 3 a.m., but our first incident ticket came through shortly after 5 a.m. and we've been busy at it since.
5: Yeah. So all hands on deck, I'd imagine. How many people have you got working on this?
12: With our service providers, including the vendor who's working from Interstate International, could be north of 30 at the moment. We're having several online conversations every 30 minutes, and there's an open channel to exchange information and knowledge if it comes to bear. So we are in full incident management mode right now.
5: Greg, how soon do you reckon that you could have things back up and running?
12: How long's a piece of string, Katie? I am really, really hopeful. We've now got our vendor ankles knee deep, neck deep, if you like, in the spot where we think the problem is.
5: Yep.
12: I'm hoping in the next half an hour we get a really good handle on what we can do. But please be aware, I said that at 9 a.m. this morning.
5: Yeah.
12: We're half an hour away from knowing what it's all about. It's a tricky one, and we're doing our utmost to find out.
5: Well, good luck. I hope that you're able to get it sorted sooner rather than later. I've no doubt that that you guys are wanting to get this fixed very quickly. I really appreciate you taking the time out of what must be an incredibly busy morning to have a chat with me today.
12: Thanks very much, Katie. Thank you.
5: Thanks so much.
12: Cheers.
5: It's Greg Connors there. He is indeed the Deputy Chief Executive of DCDD. That is the department that's overseeing all of this. And, Yeah, what a bit of a shock for him, I would imagine, this morning. You know, no indications leading into this or no sort of issues in the days prior. He said he wished that there was, because then they might have been able to work on things previously. But you know, first sort of they do believe that it could have happened as early as 3 o'clock this morning, but the first job started to get logged about 5 o'clock this morning. I know that we started to receive messages on the show pretty early on this morning, sort of saying that there were issues with the MVR. We didn't know how widespread, but it didn't take long for you guys to let us know that that plenty of you were trying to access different services and were unable to, whether you're talking about, you know, some of our listeners trying to access the 131444 number within Northern Territory Police, some of you due to go for appointments at the hospital and unable to, others indeed trying to register your vehicles. So there's a lot of people that are being impacted at the moment, but it does sound as though the Northern Territory Government, the department, doing all that they can to try and get this sorted sooner rather than later. Neck deep, I think he said, in trying to get it done. So hopefully they're able to, because I'd imagine it's causing a bit of chaos across the various different government departments. Now, let's head a little further afield in our whip around the nation. There's a lot going on around the place, not just here in the Northern Territory, but I am going to take you first off to a story in the Northern Territory. Kathleen did cover this in local news as well. A woman's died and five others are in hospital after a crash in Arnhem Land at about 11:30 last night. Ramenginning police officers came across a Toyota Prado that had rolled on the Ramenginning Central Arnhem Access Road, about 5 km from Central Arnhem Road. Six people had been in the car, and a 51-year-old woman was declared dead at the scene. The remaining five occupants were all taken to Royal Darwin Hospital with varying injuries. A crime scene was declared. Major crash detectives are investigating the cause of that crash. Initial investigations suggest that alcohol is likely to have been a factor, and the 51-year-old was not the driver of that vehicle. Now, heading a little further around the nation, I'll just take you across to news.com, where it is being reported. Head across. Well, it is still news.com, but it is being reported, and I touched on this a little while ago, about these the different changes that are happening when it comes to small business. And we know that an outspoken entrepreneur owner has rallied against the tax officer's call to ban credit card payments as the latest blow to small business, saying it felt like the government wanted to get me on the dole. Now, she runs a Potts Point a restaurant called Lady Chu, and she's unleashed on this decision in a Today Show interview and predicted a brain drain from the country akin to escaping communism. So she's gone right off about this. She told the Today Show that small business had been dealt with blows 1 week after another. So we're dodging bullets the whole time, she said. She said that the ban on credit card payments would rob small business of a critical option needed to protect cash flow, which means breathing space each month. She said if you can pay 10 grand on your credit card, it means the whole month of breathing space so you can bring more money in from revenue. But if revenue's coming in and you don't have the credit card facility, of course, you've got to increase your prices. She said you can't keep absorbing everything. You've already got shock absorbers on that are completely blunt from what everything the government has done. So that is just one business person who's really, pretty upset by the sounds of it with some of the issues that they're dealing with. And I'm sure if you know a business owner, you're probably hearing the same. You know, they're probably saying to you some of these different decisions that are being made are impacting them in one way or another. Now, let's just head across very quickly to a story on the Daily Telegraph before we wrap up for this morning. And it's being reported that Newcastle's grand final recruitment boss, Peter O'Sullivan, has been offered a staggering $2.5 million to quit the Knights as he weighs up reuniting with Reece Walsh at the Broncos. So Sport Confidential has revealed that O'Sullivan is considering a big money move to the Broncos or to Parramatta after fielding the richest offer to a recruitment chief in NRL history. So breaking his silence on his future, he's ended months of speculation by confirming interest from the Broncos and the Eels, who are vying for the signature of the man regarded as NRL's number one recruiter. So he's got a 25-year record, apparently, as a talent scout, having signed hundreds of NRL stars, including Greg Inglis and Latrell Mitchell as teenagers. So, interesting stuff. And he's being chased by Brisbane and Parramatta, apparently. And he ultimately returned to the Broncos, by the look of things, for family reasons. This was a little while, Walsh did, I should say, a little while back. You don't usually hear much about the NRL recruiters being offered lots of money to go somewhere else. But you can understand why, right? If they're pretty good at recruiting and they seem to have an eye for finding some good young talent, well, you'd imagine that plenty of the clubs do want him. But look, that's pretty much all we've got time for this morning. It's been another busy morning. If you've got something on your mind between now and tomorrow, send us an email is probably the best way to go. 360@mix1049.com.au. We always love to hear from you. So if you've got something that's a little bit more extensive to get in contact with us about, that's the way to go. And I'm sorry that I've not had the opportunity to get through every message that we've had come through this morning as well. I guess we sort of, the path of the show was going in one direction very early on this morning. And then once we started to receive all these messages about this outage, well, things certainly took a different path, and we ended up very busy letting you know what was going on in that space, because there is going to be widespread issues, I would imagine, when it comes to this outage and the impact that it's having, not only on those government departments, but you, Territorians. And we will do our best to make sure we cover it all off tomorrow morning on the week that was. Now, we know that tomorrow on the show, we're going to be joined by the Minister for Children and Families, Robin Carl. We're also going to have the member for Arafura, Manuel Brown. Kathleen Gazzola is going to join us in the studio, and Justine Davis, the member for Johnson, will also be on the show. So no doubt it's going to be a very busy one as always. Make sure you join us. That's tomorrow morning from 9 o'clock. A big thanks to Kathleen for all of her help today as well.

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8: Hey there, I'm Brooke Seychell. The Coalition claims Labor's credit card surcharge reforms have backfired on small business. The tax office will stop accepting credit card payments after November 30 rather than absorb the processing fees. National Senator Bridget McKenzie has told Nine the government must step in.
9: Prime Minister promised that removing the surcharge would make coffees go down. Somehow Evanesco, Surchargio, Disappearo. Guess what? It doesn't disappear. Businesses are being expected to absorb it.
8: Former Bachelor star and fitness influencer Sam Wood will face court in Maroochydore today after being charged with domestic violence offences. The 46-year-old has been in custody since his arrest in Noosa on Saturday night. One Nation claims its immigration reset will save renters more than $4,500 per year. But Domain Chief Economist Nicola Powell argues migration is not the only factor driving high rents.
10: So while lower migration might take some heat out of the rental market, particularly in our large capital cities, Sydney and Melbourne, for me it really goes back to supply. We've been unable to meet the supply level needed and we're still unable to do that today.
8: And the World Health Organization has warned against using surgery and weight loss drugs to tackle obesity in children. Healthy eating, physical activity and behavior change are still seen as the best ways for young people to manage their weight. The WHO says operations and medicines should only be considered for older children as a last resort. In sport, it looks like Rowan Marshall is headed to the Catteries. St Kilda and Geelong have reportedly reached an agreement that'll see Marshall join the Cats along with a 2028 third rounder, while the Saints get pick 14. And in the NRL, the Roosters have confirmed Spencer Leanoo will leave the club immediately. The premiership-winning prop was contracted to the Roosters until the end of next season, but has been granted an early release. He's expected to sign with the Parramatta Eels. That's the latest in news and sport.
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It's a Buffalo Stance here at Mix 104.9. G'day there, you've got Luke here. Happy Thursday, folks. We are nearly at Friday and then another weekend here in the top end, and things are happening left, right and centre here in the Territory. It seems like the dry season's ended and everyone's gone, oh, there's no more stuff to do. But then there's just been a tidal wave of so many things. I mean, we're going to be talking about the Luxor Festival, spinning the wheel of Luxor, getting you nice and hungry for your Thursday. If you're undecided on exactly what lunch is, this might sell you on some of these amazing dishes on for the Luxor Festival. Plus, we will be revealing our first clue for Friday's Find My Geely. If you find me out and about in the Geely, you go in the chance to win yourself $1,000 worth the fuel. And people, they're coming in like before 7:30, and I leave when I'm out of iced coffees, so you really need to get in there as soon as possible. But why don't we jump back into the music? All of this music from the next hour is from the 90s, by the way. Not the 90s, the 80s. We've got Grady's tickets as well. It'll be right after Young MC Bust a Move.

0: Scandal with Patti Smith here on Mix 104.9. If you don't know me, I'm Luke. I'm the one that usually hands out the iced coffees in the morning with the Roadrunner. But if you haven't heard, I've definitely had an upgrade in terms of vehicle. The guys over at DMG Geely, it is the future of driving, and it is just starting at $28,322 only at Darwin Geely. They've decided to give me a bit of an upgrade. They've given me one of their brand new electric cars, which I actually just went and charged. I was someone that really wasn't a big fan of electric cars going into getting this Geely. I'm going to be 100% honest with you. I had no plans of getting an electric car, but I just went and charged it up. I thought the charging would be the worst part of it. I just went down to Lizards, not even like 40 minutes. If you live in the city or anywhere near a fast charger, especially if you work near there like I do, I just went down to Lizards, plugged it in, walked back. 40 minutes later, walked the other way. It costs not even $30 to fill up an entire car, which my normal car is around $150 in fuel. It's crazy how expensive fuel is. And the guys over at DMG Geely have agreed with us, so they've decided to give $1,000 worth of fuel to one lucky person. All you got to do is find me 7:30 in the morning. People are finding me before I even get to my spots. They're starting to park up before 7:30. It's because we're giving out these clues. Here's a clue for you. It does involve the Luxor Festival. This place does have a Luxor chicken bowl on offer. That's going to be your clue for Friday's chance at getting $1,000 worth of fuel. Simply find me, you can scan the QR code, fill out a form just so we know how to get in contact with you if you do win that $1,000 worth of fuel. Hey, right after this, speaking of Luxor, we're going to spin the wheel of Luxor to get you nice and hungry for your lunch. We'll have a chat about one of the amazing dishes on offer right after this here at Mix.
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0: Pseudo Echo, the 86 hit Funky Town here at Mix 104.9. Hopefully you're getting nice and hungry for your Thursday. I'm absolutely starving. The Luxor Festival is on it every single day. We spin the wheel of Luxor because there's just so many dishes on offer, I cannot pick one. So we just spin a wheel of all the dishes to see exactly one to talk about to get you nice and hungry on your lunch. Let's see where it lands on today. Okay, this is the guys over at Pink Chopstick. Now, they've done a couple of dishes for the Luxor Festival, but this is their Luxor Chicken Wings. I've been invited to some event thing that we're going to have Luxor there tonight. So I am going to be trying out these Luxor Chicken Wings, but they do look amazing. Firstly, the image, it's like it's a fried chicken wing. It's a crispy chicken wing tossed in their Luxor sauce with rich coconut flavors, warming spice, and a little bit of heat. Now, Pink Chopstick, they've really gotten around the Luxor Festival. I mean, you can see it all on the DarwinLuxorFestival.com. Oh, my God. It's actually so hard to talk on the radio when there's all of this food. I'm getting too much like saliva in my mouth because I'm getting too hungry. 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They've got Humpty Doo Barramundi with Luxor sauce, Luxor dumpling, Luxor mud crab, and now chicken wings. 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I need to get some lunch. I'm way too hungry.
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0: Blink 182, right before 12 o'clock comes to an end here at Mix 104.9. 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
0: 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If you're curious, what's the price of fuel actually over there right now?
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9: Hey there, I'm Brooke Seychelle. The federal government has dismissed suggestions its credit card surcharge ban has backfired. The tax office is doubling down on its decision to stop accepting credit card payments for tax bills from November 30. Senior Labor Minister Claire O'Neill defending the cost of living measure, but is urging the ATO to work with small business.
10: We have a simple principle, and that is that you should not be charged to use your own money. With regard to the reaction of the Australian Taxation Office, the government does have some real concerns about what the ATO is proposing to do here. You know, small businesses across the country really struggle to manage their cash flow.
9: On Nine there. Prominent Indigenous elder Mick Mundane has been arrested over an historical sexual assault allegation. A police strike force was set up in December to investigate claims the Aboriginal Housing Company CEO assaulted a 15-year-old girl in Redfern in 1986. The brother of late boxer Tony Mundane is being interviewed by police, but no charges have been laid. Overseas, at least 24 people have been killed in the latest wave of Russian airstrikes across Ukraine. An apartment block east of Kyiv was hit, with rescue teams pulling bodies from the rubble. Around 50 people, including a child, managed to escape. And a code war has erupted, with New Zealand Rugby demanding the NRL change the name of the PNG Chiefs. Legal action has been launched, with claims the league's 19th team risks significant confusion and damage to the long-standing Super Rugby Chiefs brand. In sport, Hawthorn's Aiden Schubert is reportedly eyeing a move to the Gold Coast, with the youngster set to make a call today on whether he'll request a trade. The 18-year-old was shown the Suns facilities and had a meeting with coach Damien Hardwick earlier this week. And in the NRL, the Raiders are willing to add a fourth year to Hudson Young's contract, despite the 28-year-old likely to head to the open market on November 1. Canberra has offered Young a three-year extension worth $1.1 million a season, but say they'll consider a fourth year if it means he stays at the club. That's the latest in news. Sport.
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0: That low tide of 2.3 metres was at 11 o'clock this morning, so we're on our way to a high tide of 6.3 metres at 4.55 this afternoon. A partially cloudy one with slight chance of some showers heading into the rest of the afternoon. Tops of 33 in the city, 36 in the rural area, and 38 in Katherine.

From the year 1988, some Tiffany here at Mix 104.9. Definitely a song that I think needs to be added to our Grady's Party playlist. If you haven't heard, we are creating our playlist of some of the greatest 80s songs alive to party it up at our Grady's Party, all celebrating the 80s. And on 8941 1049, if you want to come along in style to the Grady's Party, a VIP double pass, it's up for grabs right now. 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So 8941 1049. 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It's the best party we do. 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

0: Limp Bizkit covering The Who here on Mix 104.9. 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Hey, Joseph, what's your 80s song?
1: Call Me by Blondie.
0: Well, you've definitely done that. You've called me. Now, I've seen you've never been to one of our Grady's Party, or even Flynn's Palmerston for that matter. Do you love your 80s, mate?
1: Oh, yeah, absolutely.
0: Well, it's a great night there. You're going to have a ball, especially in VIP style with you and your mates, with three free drinks on arrival, some nibbles on the night, and the full VIP experience. Congratulations, Joseph.
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3: 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Mr. Doobie.
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0: One Republic. You might remember that from the latest Top Gun movie. Good to hear some Aussies here on Mix 104.9. You want to take the family out to dinner. You want to go spoil them. But cash is, everyone's doing it pretty hard at the moment. Everyone's trying to save the cents to save the dollars. Well, with Honey, I Shrunk the Bills, we are helping you not worry about those everyday costs, like taking the family out for dinner. And one place that is honestly a hidden gem, they have really refurbished the whole place, it is Bill's Bar and Grill. They're over in the near Hibiscus Tavern. They've leveled up that place. They've got a wine cellar. It's perfect, like, functions. Some of the best steak you will have will be at Bill's Bar and Grill. And every single Thursday morning, you can catch the early birds giving away a $100 voucher to Bill's Bar and Grill. So if you did miss today, don't worry. We'll be doing it next week. Make sure you're sticking around next Thursday for Honey, I Shrunk the Bills. If you want some more information on what's on Friday, though, you can have a look at our socials, Mix 104.9 on Instagram and Facebook for all of your information. Right after this, though, we've got some Springsteen, and we'll be talking a little bit about Powderfinger. They could potentially be returning. Some more info on the other side of this here at Mix.
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0: Some Powderfinger, the Brizzy Aussie rock band here at Mix 104.9. You might have seen on their social medias, Powderfinger seems to be teasing something. Now, the band did break up a while ago, but they are starting to post some cryptic clues here and there. And a lot has been said around the grapevine on exactly what it does mean. I think we are going to get a reunion of Powderfinger, which is going to be absolutely massive. I think they're going to come out with a brand new album and going to do hopefully an Australian tour, maybe even coming up to Darwin. That would be amazing. But I reckon we're too short-sighted. I reckon the Brizzy Olympics. Would it be a Brizzy Olympics if the most iconic Brisbane band didn't play there? I know it's a bit far away. Bernard Fanning's going to be in his 60s at that point. But seeing my happiness at the Brizzy Olympics, I reckon that's what they're going for. I think we are on the cusp of a brand new album and a tour from Powderfinger, but plenty more to come here at Mix 104.9. We'll be keeping you in the loop, but that's my time. So hopefully you've had a lovely Thursday. Friday is tomorrow, the week that was. The last chance this week to get yourself on the list for $1,000 worth of fuel with Find My Geely. You can catch that 7:30 in the morning with the early birds. But you can also catch me 12 till 2 every single weekday here at Mix 104.9. But that is my time. So see ya!
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10: Hey there, I'm Brooke Seychelle. The opposition leader is accusing the federal government of being all over the shop after the tax office banned the use of credit cards to pay tax. It comes after the housing minister told Nine Labor has concerns over the ATO's decision, while the assistant minister claimed the government backed the ATO. Angus Taylor is calling for the ban to be reversed.
11: You know why they're doing it? Because they don't want to pay the surcharge. And yet, in the last couple of days, they've said to small businesses, you've got to absorb the surcharges. The hypocrisy of this government knows no bounds.
10: On the ABC there. As authorities continue to investigate the man accused of trying to hijack a Fly Dubai flight to Israel, the Nine papers have been scraping the social media posts of the plane's co-pilot. They show him describing his time at Melbourne's RMIT University as the golden years of his religious commitment. To South Australia, where the youngest killer in the infamous Snowtown murders has been seen walking out of Adelaide's pre-release centre weeks after his parole was confirmed. 46-year-old James Vlasakis will live at the centre for 12 months after serving a life sentence for his role in the Bodies in the Barrel murders in the 90s. And a footy fan has been charged after allegedly throwing a plate of nachos at a woman and child during an AFL prelim final at the MCG. The 34-year-old man has been charged with two counts of aggravated assault and one count of throw missile. In sport, Saints ruckman Rowan Marshall has finally got his wish traded to the Cats. St Kilda gets pick 14 in this year's draft and will send Geelong back a 2028 third-round pick. To rugby union, where Joseph Akuso-Suali will be kept on the wing when the Wallabies take on the All Blacks for the Bledisloe Cup this weekend. There's only one change to the Aussie side, with Isaac Henry named in the centres. Eden Park in Auckland will host the match on Saturday. And in tennis, the women's quarterfinal action takes place tonight at the China Open. That's the latest in news and sport.
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0: Sarah here, it's Mix 104.9. We are pumped for the Mix 104.9 Greaties Party, 23rd of October. It's a Friday night and we're going to be at Flynn's Palmerston. So many people are coming down already, but we have so many more tickets to give away. 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Now, this will get you the Mix 104.9 treatment, food and drink. 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

0: 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Goodness, I almost got it wrong. These guys are awesome. They are delivering the fuel back to you with the Mix 104.9 Fuel Croc. And he is out and about every single day. He's already been out today. So this is a heads up that he'll be out again tomorrow. CJD Equipment, powered by Kenworth Trucks, Australia made, the world's best, and giving you the free fuel. We're so excited to team up with them. 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
3: 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So there's a real human toll to this. We've said yesterday that we'll scrap this. We'll go back to the old working holiday maker, because they're doing the jobs many Australians won't do. And so these people add to our productivity. And if they're not here, those jobs don't get done and those businesses pay the price.
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9: Hey there, I'm Brooke Seychelle. The Coalition claims Labor's credit card surcharge reforms have backfired on small business. The tax office will stop accepting credit card payments after November 30, rather than absorb the processing fees. National Senator Bridget McKenzie has told Nine the government must step in.
10: Prime Minister promised that removing the surcharge would make coffees go down. Somehow Evanesco, Surchargio, Disappearo. Guess what? It doesn't disappear. Businesses are being expected to absorb it.
9: Meantime, mortgage holders are being warned another rate hike is plausible, but far from certain. The prediction comes from leading economist and former Reserve Bank board member, Professor Ian Harper. He's told the ABC the essence of the inflation problem is that demand is running ahead of supply.
11: If we make the market more competitive and more responsive, the likelihood is that productivity would pick up, and that makes it easier to achieve inflation.
9: Prominent Indigenous elder Mick Mundine has been charged over an alleged historical sexual assault. Police began investigating claims last December that the Aboriginal Housing Company CEO assaulted a 15-year-old girl in Sydney in 1986. The 79-year-old brother of late boxer Tony Mundine has been charged with sexual assault and indecency and sexual assault of a person under 16. And Kmart is pulling the camera-equipped smart glasses from shelves as the feds look into privacy concerns with the software. Australia's Information Commissioner is requesting details on how the camera records and where the data is stored. In sport, Hawthorn youngster Aiden Schubert could soon call the glitter strip home, the 18-year-old requesting a trade to the Suns. The forward had only signed a two-year extension with the Hawks back in June, but is keen to head north after touring the Gold Coast facilities and meeting with coach Damien Hardwick this week. And in the supercars, Kai Allen has posted the fastest time in the opening practice session for this weekend's Bathurst 1000. Jaden Ojeda was second quickest with David Reynolds third. That's the latest in news and sport.
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12: Looking good around the place this afternoon. Accident to breakdown free. The usual busy spots, though, including McMinn Street of the city, Tiger Brennan Drive at Tiventar Road, also Water Road at Bayview, and roadworks continuing too on Buscott Avenue between Bristonia Avenue and Lakeview Boulevard. KFC's new lunchtime box, full range, packs an unreasonable amount of chicken into mouth-watering $7, $10 and $15 boxes. 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
1: 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Thanks to Murray Oakley, Darwin's favourite electrical store. It's

Mix 104.9, Sarah here with you this afternoon. As we talk a lot about the greaties and the 80s, you remember a time where you were, you know, seeing all your favourite artists, they were touring the world, probably so much more often than what they are now. But yeah, it can be a little bit sad to realise that some of those big bands from the 80s and 90s are calling it quits on the touring side. Not quits on music, which thankfully, like, we love them so much, we don't want that part. But more on the touring side, Rod Stewart only a couple of weeks ago announced that, yes, that will be his last world tour that he's doing right now, that he'll, you know, continue trying to do music, but he just can't do the touring anymore. And recently, Brian May has said that Queen's touring days are likely over as well, that he no longer wants to give up the freedom of family time. As you get older, I guess those things become more important to you, and touring means he's always going to be away from them. 5 decades of touring, and he feels like 50 years is probably enough. It's a big call. It's sad. But he's probably right. Oh, remembering some of the greatest bands. We were talking about another one yesterday. Powderfinger are rumoured to be getting back together. So as some end, some come together. But yeah, we love our music. We love our music at Mix 104.9, including these guys. Oh, it's a classic. Definitely got to play for you. Crowded House. It's Mix 104.9.

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1: 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It is the territory's choice now. And the future of driving is here, starting from just $28,322. The Jilly, nice, compact, fits into car parks.

0: perfectly electric. And Luke has got his hands on the Geely. He takes it out every morning in the Roadrunner, 7:30 with the early birds. He'll give you the location. When you find him, it could score you $1,000 worth of fuel. Wouldn't that be nice to get you through to Christmas? I mean, if you live out rural like me, it might not last as long, but this is a whole wad of cash being handed out for fuel at a time we most need it. So here is a clue as to where he's going to be tomorrow. Speaking of the rural area, this one is for you. The PM's first name meets something bouncy. What's that clue? The PM's first name meets something bouncy. That's your clue. It's for the rural area. And if you can find Luke in the Darwin Geely, then you could be scoring $1,000 worth of fuel. It'll be tomorrow morning, 7:30 with the early birds. He'll give that exact location.
1: There can only be one golden ball. All October, eat your way through the Darwin International Laksa Festival. And when you find one that knocks your socks off, vote for your favourite. Your mission? Taste. Slurp. Judge. And October 31st, Mix 104.9 will be live for the winner announcement. Darwin, loosen those belts and stay locked onto the station that will bring you free taste testing and Laksa goodie bags throughout the month. 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
3: 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No accidents or breakdowns anywhere. Busy though, McMinn Street of the city, Wilder Road at Bayview, the Stuart Highway, Berrima. 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

0: Oh, Guy Sebastian, Mix at 104.9. Look, all those years ago when he took out the first ever Australian Idol. Some would say they were either Guy Sebastian or a Knowlesy fan. And anyone who was a Knowlesy fan said he was robbed. He's going to be in Darwin next weekend, next Friday. He's going to be playing in Darwin. He's got his new album coming out. He's got new music for Aussies, which is exciting. But whenever Knowlesy rocks up to a venue, he puts on a show. Oh, make sure you get in and see him. Actually, tomorrow morning, Duffy will have a chance for you to win some free tickets to see Knowlesy in person for free. So make sure you listen out for that. Other than that, or just go and see him. He's great. Genesis on the other side of this.
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12: Hello, I'm Monique Crichton. The youngest of the Snowtown serial killers has been seen in the South Australian community briefly for the first time in decades. James Vlasakis filmed walking out of the Adelaide Pre-Release Centre earlier today. The 46-year-old is spending a year there after being granted parole following 26 years in prison. If you're visiting Sydney soon, you might notice heavily armed police. A new armed response command involving 250 officers on the beat with long-arm rifles will focus on so-called high-risk settings such as sports stadiums and places of worship in the wake of the Bondi terror attack.
13: The armed response command is not only about making sure the community is safe, it's also about making sure they feel safe. they will be a public presence and a deterrence to those that want to commit harm.
12: That's Police Chief Commissioner Mal Lanyon. Prominent New South Wales Indigenous elder Mick Mundine has been released on bail after being charged with historical child sexual assault offences. The 79-year-old was arrested this morning following an investigation into assaults against a then 15-year-old girl in Sydney in 1986. He's the brother of late boxer Tony Mundine and uncle of Anthony Mundine, and is back in court next week. And it looks like the Duchess of Sussex is getting back into the swing of things in London. Meghan Markle spotted dining with Malala Yousafzai at luxury hotel Claridge's in Mayfair. The pair joined forces back in 2020 to promote girls' education rights. Spot the countdown's on to the Australian Tennis Open. New Tennis Australia boss Andrew Abdo launching January's Grand Slam today.
14: How good is it that Australia has a Grand Slam? How good is it that Victoria and Melbourne is hosting the entire world?
12: That's thanks to Seven. Tickets are now on sale. There'll be more seats with plans for a new temporary stand. And days after winning the NRL Grand Final with the Roosters, Spencer Lemieux has been granted early release from his contract in order to switch clubs. That's the latest in news and sport.
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16: Busy McMinn Street in the city, Wilder Road at Bayview, the Stuart Highway, Berrima. The usual roadworks continuing as well at Wishart Road between Kirkland Road and Hastings Steering. The Stuart Highway, Bees Creek Road, Cordalinga as well. KFC's due lunchtime box, full range, packs an unreasonable amount of chicken into mouth-watering $7, $10 and $15 boxes. 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
1: Good afternoon, Amanda. How are you today?
17: Is that a song?
1: It's a song. I've called it Good Afternoon, Amanda. How are you today?
17: How's the rest of it go? I'm thrilled to know.
1: How are you today? Yeah, it's a work in progress.
17: It ends with, hey, I got given, speaking of hey, I've got a gift for you.
1: For me?
17: Yes. You know how that time you're at the shops.
1: It's not from Kylie Minogue, is it?
17: No, this isn't an oversized T-shirt that doesn't fit you and you're outraged that she doesn't know your size.
1: Well, I haven't seen it for some time in the flesh. I hope she doesn't think that I've ballooned.
17: No. I think you're okay. But when that time you went to the shop, you're putting your trolley away.
1: Yep.
17: What was in the trolley and you took it home, you ate it. You fed your family a cooked chook that someone had left behind in a shopping trolley. Well, look what's been released now. I'm giving this to you. How great's this? It's the Bachelor's handbag, an actual bag.
1: Yeah.
17: It's like I'm going to keep mine as a handbag, but you can put this on the back of your bike in case you come across, I don't know, a discarded chicken designed for another family, and you want to take it home and feed it to yours.
1: I take umbrage, not with the gift, thank you, that's nice. It wasn't discarded, it was neglected. It was a neglected chicken.
17: It was forgotten because someone's going to go, oh, hang on, I'll just turn around and get my chicken. Hang on a minute.
1: They weren't coming back. They would have got home and they would have looked in the shopping and I've got, oh, where's the chicken? Somewhere between the local shops and their home, the chicken's gone missing.
17: Children, go and find it. What would
1: I'm an opportunist.
17: No, let me just ask you this. What would have been your time cut off? Like you said, the chicken was only 20 minutes old because you looked at the timestamp. Would an hour have been too much?
1: Is this coming an ICAC inquiry?
17: Well, for a man who doesn't like congeal.
1: Yeah, I looked at the timestamp. It had been there for 20 minutes.
17: How long would have been too long?
1: An hour.
17: Oh my goodness. You would have taken a chicken that was discarded an hour before.
1: Yeah, hour's okay. Well, when you go for a picnic that you seem to like to do, you take chicken along with you, that's bereft of refrigeration.
17: But I've sourced it. I know where I've got it from. I've purchased it for starters, and I have a level of control over the situation. Finding it there.
1: I feel like I should be speaking on one of those stick microphones,
17: like a press conference,
1: with a little glass of water next to me, while you just
17: and your hands should shake as you're answering questions.
1: About this chicken.
17: I put it to you. Anyway, there's a bachelor's handbag for you to be getting on with. Actually, my Anita, who's a Canadian, was calling it the gentleman's handbag. I think you'll find it's the bachelor's handbag.
1: It's a great bag.
17: It's insulation. It's brilliant. I'm going to use it as an actual handbag.
1: It's a satchel, almost.
17: It's a satchel.
1: Like Indiana Jones. And he was an opportunist.
17: He
1: stole heaps of stuff.
17: If you can't get those orbs, why don't you get a chook?
1: He was always nicking stuff. We have an action-packed show today. Thursday, we do enjoy our hot lap, although yesterday we sort of,
17: let's face it, we're going to give it away no matter what happens.
18: No matter.
17: But also, Double A Chattery is a really interesting one today for everyone can listen, obviously, but particularly for women. It's changed how I feel about my bladder, and I'm retraining my bladder.
18: Instagram.
17: Forget how to train your dragon.
18: Makes its return, and we can't do anything until we do the Fast Five. It's Jonesy and Amanda driving you home.

0: Hello there, it's Jonesy Demanda driving you home this Thursday, the 8th of October, and it's time.
1: How fast can this thing go?
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0: Time for the Fast Five. Five questions. Can you go all the way and answer all five questions correctly? That new bachelor's handbag you gave me, the Woolworths chicken bag.
4: Yeah.
0: It's perfect for stashing a long neck of beer in there, and no one knows it's in there.
4: I do now. We all know now because you just told us.
0: But you could walk Johnny down the street and people would just think
4: you're
0: going home.
4: Look, there goes Johnny down the street.
0: Just going home to feed your family.
4: I wonder where he stole that chicken from, they'll say.
0: But no, you've got a stash of refreshment in there. That's probably the greatest gift you've ever given me.
4: You're welcome.
0: Emma is in Sandhurst. Hello, Emma.
5: Hello.
4: Hi, Emma. We haven't even told you your prize. If you get question five right, you're going to get an unlimited 12-month Amaysim plan. So let's see if we can get you there. How you ready to kick off?

0: What is this?
1: Am I having a stroke?
0: Oh, no, I'm not doing that. That's three things.
1: Let's play Cover Me.
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2: Cover Me.
4: I got you covered, boss.
0: Ryan, this is a country cover by Steven Seagals. Oh, is that instead of Steven Seagal? Okay. Of which song?
5: Went down the highway, broke the limits, we hit the town. Went to the Texas.
1: Any ideas there, Ryan?
6: Fight for your life.
1: Oh.
6: Fight for your life?
0: No.
1: You're thinking Beastie Boys. I would have thought instantly that you would know the answer to that, but no, to no avail. Ryan, let's just have a listen to it again.

0: Go, Steve and Seagulls.
1: Have a crack at the Fast Five. It's Jonesy and Amanda driving you home for Jam Nation.
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5: number two, and this is going to Mick in Warrimoo. Hello, Mick.
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5: So, this is a country cover by Steve and Seagulls. 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
10: When

0: Oh, we've pretty much given it away, Mick, I think.
1: Do you know the song, Mick?
2: I heard the song the other day on one of the reels on Facebook. It's Thunderstruck.
0: Yeah! Thank you, Bri. The groom of the stool was a high-ranking English official responsible for assisting the monarch with what? Was it A, maintenance of the throne, B, their bodily functions, or C, grooming the royal horses?
1: The groom of the stool, was it A, B, or C?
2: The groom of the stool. I'm going to go with the throne.
1: It wasn't the maintenance of the throne.
0: Shannon's in Mortlock.
1: Hello, Sharon. Shannon?
3: How are you?
0: Very well.
1: The groom of the stool. This is a job that was very prestigious. It was a high-ranking English official responsible for assisting the monarch with what? Was it their bodily functions or grooming the royal horses?
3: The bodily functions.
1: It was. And it was because they were with the monarch, the king, in his most intimate moments. They got all the goss. They, you know, talk about spilling the tea. They were a confidant of the monarch, and therefore it was a highly prestigious position. Though you did have to look after his bot.
0: But he can do it himself.
1: No, they didn't. And Henry VIII was huge.
0: Oh, he was dreadful.
1: No, they didn't look after themselves. That's the point.
0: So King Charles did all this?
1: King Charles can look after himself. We're talking about historically. The modern kings don't have groom of the stool.
0: He's got those big fat fingers. It'd be hard with the old fly.
1: They don't have grooms of the stool now. Are you thinking of applying?
0: Yeah, why wouldn't I? Naturally.
1: I've got a sponge, I've got a stick. I'm ready to go. It's a natural move from media.
0: What breed of dog is Gromit from Wallace and Gromit, Shannon?
1: Oh, wow.
3: Oh, he is.
1: I can picture him, but I don't know what breed it would be.
0: No, I wouldn't know. Marnie's in Coburg.
1: Hello, Marnie.
4: Hello.
1: So, Marnie. You know Gromit from Wallace and Gromit, the dog?
4: Yes.
1: What breed of dog was he?
4: He's a beagle.
1: Is he? He's a beagle in the same way that Snoopy's a beagle, really? In that he kind of looks like that.
0: But
1: neither of them look like
0: which
1: beagles.
0: Which one's Wallace and which one's Gromit?
1: Well, Gromit is the dog, as we've just established.
0: And Wallace
1: here.
0: Is the
1: human.
0: Snoopy was a beagle.
1: Yeah. Are you okay?
0: I have no.
1: Have you started writing your job application?
0: I have no further questions, Your Honour.
1: Question five.
0: Here we go, Marnie.
1: This is for you, Marnie.
0: This is you.
1: The Australian men's cricket team are set to face which country in a 3-Test series starting tomorrow?
4: Bangladesh.
1: No.
0: Am I right? Is this the first time they've been back to this place since a certain thing?
1: I don't know. Is it? Yes. Well, we'll explain more when we've given you the answer.
0: Okay. Joe's in Oran Park.
1: Hello, Joe.
5: Hello. How you going,
1: Very
5: guys?
1: Very well.
0: Great, Joe.
1: So the men's cricket team, who are they facing? Where are they going for their 3-Test series that starts tomorrow?
5: That would be South Africa.
0: South Africa.
1: Is that the first time they've been there since apartheid?
0: No, not that incident. No, the sandpaper gate.
1: Oh, is that where that happened?
0: Yeah.
1: Well, we've got Bunnings here.
0: Do you think the South Africans will let that go, Joe?
5: It could go either way.
0: No, I think they'll.
1: You think they'll remind us?
0: I think they'll be leaning right into that one. Joe, congratulations to you. You've won the jam pack. It's all coming your way. An unlimited 12-month Amaysim plan. Escape your pricey telco with great mobile deals at Amaysim. Joe, thank you.
5: Oh, wow. Cool. Thank you.
1: Thank you, Joe.
0: You, like Joe, could play the Fast Five, jonesyandamanda.com.au. In the meantime, one of Amanda's old alma maters is going to be joining us on the show. So you went to university with Chris Hammer.
1: I did, and he went on to become a famous author, and I went on to do this.
0: You went
1: to talk about Groom of the Stool.
0: Step up from Groom of the Stool.
1: Is it? I'm not sure.
0: We'll talk to Chris next. It's Jonesy and Amanda driving you home for

0: Hello there, it's Jonesy Demanda driving you home across Australia. I love Thursday, Thursday afternoon or Friday Junior as we call it, because, well, it's Sneaky Pie Thursday. You can have a pie.
1: Sneaky Pie Thursday, sneaky pie rolls Thursday. Off the tongue.
0: Well, because you go and sneak it out of the little bain-marie. And you might have a beer because it's Friday Junior. And Double A Chattery drops today. This is a podcast you do with your forensic psychologist friend, Anita McGregor.
1: Well, yes, it's not so much about forensic psychology. Well, it rarely is. But this time, Double A Chattery, it drops, as you said, drops your dacks because we're hoping not to wet them. That's a roundabout way of saying we're talking to a woman who has actually changed my life since this interview. Her name is Rasheen. And she is a female physiotherapist, but she's known in England as the Leaks Lady. Many women have bladder issues. Let's just say it. There's nothing embarrassing about it, and particularly after you have children. There's a couple of issues that are going on. I often joke that my bladder is the size of a budgerigar's bladder and I have to go to the toilet every 20 seconds. I am retraining myself to not do that, and it's already working.
0: It affects men, though, as well, doesn't it?
1: Well, I don't know how the men's anatomy works, so we're not talking. Maybe is a male bladder the same? But I'll tell you what the different. I'll tell you what she told us.
0: Okay.
1: Because everyone's told when you have babies, or even if you don't, to do your Kegel exercises. These are exercises where you contract your pelvic floor muscles to tighten them so you don't have leakage. Well, leakage is one thing. The kind of thing if you sneeze and you wear your pants and stuff like that. But urgency is another thing where you constantly feel like I might have to go to the toilet. And they're two different things. And this is what I found fascinating.
2: So the bladder is a muscle. Think of it like a muscular balloon. And it loves a habit. It really does. And over time, we usually get into bad habits. Now, I am not blaming anybody for this. It's a really natural thing. You've come home, you've put your keys in the bowl, dropped off your bag, you know, I need the loo, and you pop to the loo. Now, over time, that can turn into this, you get to the front door, you get your key out, and you're about to wet yourself because you just can't wait anymore to go to the toilet. So it's about breaking that habit and retraining your bladder to chill when you get home, basically.
1: Because what she chill said bladder. Is that your bladder is constantly filling, and when it's like a third full, you get a subliminal message or subconscious message. Your body is telling your bladder is telling your brain, hey, we're about a third full. Then it might be a half full. You might get a little bit more of a message, but you're not supposed to be aware of that yet. When it gets about two thirds full, then you may become aware that, yes, sooner or later I might have to empty my bladder. You shouldn't know about it until then. But we have trained our brains to suddenly be aware of it at the first moment. And we've trained it by doing those kinds of things. You walk inside, you put your keys in the bowl, quick, I have to go to the toilet. You do a wee while you're in the shower, so you hear running water, quick, my bladder needs emptying. I'll do a preemptive wee before I get in my car. You're training your bladder that the moment it's got a little bit in it, you need to empty it. And if you think, well, there was some in there, that's because it's constantly filling. But this has changed how I think at night. If I wake up and think, oh, do I need to go to the loo? I tell myself, no, your bladder has got a little bit in it, but it shouldn't be full yet. You don't need to. And I've been going back to sleep.
0: You actively say this.
1: Yeah, I do. I'm retraining my bladder. And in the meantime, that while you're training it, that she gives us steps as well to do in that urgency that if you're heading towards the door and you've got your keys out and you think you're going to wet yourself, she said walk backwards in the last little bit if it's safe, walk backwards. Or use your non-dominant hand to open the door. Trick your brain into not thinking about it because it's wiring. It's your bladder giving your brain a message and you can change it. Obviously, if you have a massively full bladder, that's a different story.
0: Sure.
1: But most of the time, it's just what you've trained your body that this equals that. And you can retrain it. I found it incredible.
0: And it's just those little triggers. I'll remember that at my next swingers party when I put my keys in the bowl.
1: Oh, look, he's wet himself. But it's absolutely fascinating. It has changed my life and I'm retraining my bladder.
0: That's the beauty of Double A Chattery.
1: It really
0: it drops
1: is.
0: Today. 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
1: Right.
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11: Looking good around the place, accident and a breakdown free. Busy though, McMinn Street in the city. Also the Stuart Highway, Wilder at Berrima, Wilder Road at Bayview, and roadworks continuing to on Buscombe Avenue between Bristania Avenue and Lakeview Boulevard. 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

0: It's Jonesy and Amanda driving you home.
1: This man is an old member of my alma mater. Is that what we say? We went to university together.
0: You went to uni together?
1: But forget that. He's a heaps wicked brainiac. Chris Hammer. He's one of Australia's biggest crime writers. He's behind books including Scrublands, Trust, Legacy. He's got a new book, Full Circle, which is his first, I think, standalone thriller.
0: Mm.
1: So it's not a series. About a man who becomes caught up in murder, family secrets and a powerful dynasty. Actually, it's been compared, let me just tell you this, it's like Succession with a touch of The Big Short and The Great Gatsby.
0: Wow.
1: Got it all.
0: It's a lot of genres.
1: Chris Hammer joins us right now. Hello, Chris.
0: Hello, Chris.
2: G'day. Good to be with you.
0: I'm loving your Zoom background. It looks like you're sitting in a bookstore or a library, or is that just your house?
2: I'm in the Simon & Schuster offices in Melbourne.
0: Nice. It looks good.
1: They haven't loaded up your books behind you, have they? I can't see them.
0: Mm.
1: There's one. Are you one of those people that goes into a bookshop, and I know other authors who do this, or they get their friends to, and rearrange them so your book is at the front of the display?
2: No, but I've had publishers who do that.
0: Manor and I both had books out. I certainly did that.
1: Did you?
0: Yeah, I'd get my one and put it right at the front. I'd even stand by the counter and say, gee, that Brendan Jones 50 Shade of Shift 50.
1: Is oh, shifty.
0: That's a good read. Oh, I'd buy that if I was going on a long flight.
1: How embarrassing. You and Bryn Edelston fighting over the front space.
0: Bryn Edelston.
1: Chris, this book touches on the stock market. And when I saw you, I said, will I understand it? Because I don't know anything about the stock market. Reassure all of us that we don't need to know anything.
2: You don't need to know anything about the financial markets. I have resisted the old journalistic imperative, temptation to inform people. It's the background. And what it is, it's a hedge fund that destroys the wealth of other companies in order to make money itself, based on real life practices, very kind of dodgy practices, but practices guaranteed to make enemies.
0: Ooh.
2: Because if they're making money, other people are losing money, which, if you think about it, is a perfect motivation to murder people.
0: Can I ask a really dumb question? What's a hedge fund? You hear it bandied about all the time, and I always nod my head saying, I think I know what that is, but I have no idea what it is.
2: All you need to know is they've got lots of money and they'll do whatever it takes to make more.
0: Mm.
1: When you write a book like this or with any of the topics that you cover, how much of a deep dive, like do you know any of this stuff or do you have to go and say to people, assume I know nothing and tell me, because you're going to weave your story through it?
2: No, I just pretend I know what I'm talking about. And what I do, I don't do a deep dive into research because for me that'll just become this kind of prolonged and elaborate form of procrastination. What I'll do is I'll try and write the story as best I can with a little help from Google and whatever, and then once I'm finished I'll talk to someone who knows all about it and kind of retrospectively fact check.
1: Okay.
0: Have you ever thought maybe writing a story about your times at university with a young Amanda here?
1: And maybe reference the Claret Club.
2: Look, I would. The trouble is I can't, because of the Claret Club, I can't actually remember much of it. So that I would really have to make that up, and I'm not sure. I don't think there are any reliable authorities to ask about what happened there.
0: So no. It's not a bodice ripper?
1: This one?
0: No, if it was about you.
1: Oh, no, please, no. I wore a Spencer all the way through my tertiary education.
0: Here we go, a Spencer ripper. That's a new thing. Forget about your fairy porn.
1: You have to work harder to get a Spencer off. There's a bit of static electricity. There's a lot of stuff going on.
0: Chris, it's
2: Of course, nothing untoward happened at university.
1: No, of course not.
0: Gee, you really jumped to that.
2: Very boring book.
1: And also,
0: I didn't even ask that question.
1: I was always shocked that, you know, go, wow, there's an author. Someone got a job out of this.
0: Didn't you spew claret, though, everywhere?
1: No, I watched someone become a human red fountain. And it was many years later when I actually sipped a nice glass of red wine. I thought, is this what red wine is?
0: Right.
1: I just thought claret was like vinegar.
0: Yep. Andrew Denton was part of this as well?
1: Yeah.
0: Yeah, right. So you, Chris, Andrew Denton.
1: That was just the three of us at the uni. That was all that went through.
0: Well, look at you, Chris. You're doing so well, and I'm enjoying the book at the moment. It's Full Circle. It's available now. Chris Hammer, thank you for joining us.
2: Thank you so much.
0: It's Jonesy and Amanda driving you home for Jam Nation.
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10: Hello, I'm Monique Crichton. Former Bachelor star Sam Wood will remain behind bars until his next court appearance in November after being refused bail on domestic violence charges. The 46-year-old fronted Maroochydore Magistrates Court via video link after being arrested following an incident in Noosa on the weekend. If you or someone you know needs help, you can call 1-800-RESPECT. Confronting scenes for relatives of the victims of the Snowtown serial killers in South Australia, the youngest convicted, James Vlasakis, has spent some time in the community as part of his day release conditions after being granted parole. The 46-year-old was filmed leaving the Adelaide Pre-Release Centre earlier today. The cost of living crunch is taking a toll on our mental health. Around half of us have reported poor mental health in the past year, with Beyond Blue pointing to financial stress as a major factor. CEO Georgie Harmon has told the ABC stigma remains a barrier, particularly for older Aussies.
4: Look, stigma still is very alive, especially for people who live with complex and enduring mental health conditions. For common conditions like depression and anxiety, it is declining, and it has declined massively over the last couple of decades.
10: And Google is giving us a leg up in detecting AI. The company has opened its AI detection tool to the public, allowing us to check whether an image, video or audio clip has been manufactured. It comes just days after tech giants were grilled at an AI inquiry in Sydney. In sports, Sydney's Nick Blakey is a wanted man. There are reports North Melbourne is offering $11 million over 8 years to get him. He's also met with the Gold Coast. And Lockie Dalton's Camaro has topped the timesheets in the second practice session at Bathurst. It's given co-drivers a chance to tackle Mount Panorama for the first time. He upstaged veteran Scott Pye and Tim Slade in Mustangs. That's the latest in news and sport.
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5: 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McMinn Street in the city. Also the Stuart Highway Boulder at Berrima, Boulder Road at Bayview, and roadworks continuing to on Buskett Avenue between Rustania Avenue and Lakeview Boulevard. 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
23: 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It's showtime.
0: My fondest memories when I was on the corporate teat was going to any of the Grand Prix, particularly the Melbourne.
1: It was a great weekend, and I'm not necessarily a Formula One fan, but that weekend is just absolutely brilliant. I remember being there with Miguel Maestre. He said, let's go upstairs and watch the noise.
0: Yeah.
1: What he meant was, let's watch the action, but it is noise.
0: And I've said this the other day when Miguel Maestre met Sam Newman, and Sam Newman said, what's with those pants? And Miguel said, thank you, amigo.
1: Yeah, with his pink pants.
0: And I said, I didn't even say to Miguel, I think Sam's ragging on your dacks,
1: no,
0: mate.
1: No.
0: They were bright pink.
1: Miguel gets away with it.
0: He does.
1: But the characters you see at the Grand Prix, the diehards, the peacocks, the dilettantes, everyone comes together.
0: The roulettes, what about the roulettes?
1: Everyone has a great time.
0: It's a great thing.
1: We'd like you to be there.
0: Do you reckon we can get in? Do you want a bit of side speak? Can we get back on the teat?
1: No, Brendan.
0: Why can't we get back?
1: Because we're
0: on
1: giving
0: the
1: these tickets away.
0: Yeah, but we should be
1: we
0: on the
1: We're giving these tickets away. We've got two tickets to the
0: Stupid
1: Grand Prix.
0: Stupid pandemic ruined
1: and
0: it for everyone.
1: On Monday, all the winners go into the draw to get grandstand VIP tickets.
0: And the only way you can do this, jonesyandamanda.com.au. You don't call us, we will call you, and we'll do that next. It's Jonesy and Amanda driving you home for Jam Nation.

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2: Jonesy and Amanda's
0: Hot Lap. I love it. I want to get back on the corporate teat. Remember the days of the corporate teat? That was the greatest thing in the world.
3: You can always pay and go. That's right. This is you I'm talking to. The Grand Prix is a great, great weekend.
0: It's so
3: good. It is brilliant. And the race day itself is the most exciting thing of all time.
0: It's so good. And we want to get you on the team. We're going to give you 30 seconds to give us five answers that fit within the category that we're about to name for you. Mel is in Torquay. Mel joined us by signing up to jonesydemanda.com.au. Nothing weird. You didn't have to do too much. Is it arduous, Mel, doing that, by the way?
4: Oh my God, I can't believe I got chosen. I'm so excited. I've never been to the Grand Prix and, you know, I listened to your show and then as soon as I saw this, I'm like, oh my God, Jonesy and Amanda, you have to send me to the Grand Prix because I've never been.
0: Well, we want you to be there, Mel.
3: Yes.
0: We want you there. There.
4: Thank you.
0: So that's more reason for us to be down there. Because we should schmooze with Mel. Maybe we should get a tent going.
3: With Mel tent.
0: We'll get a tent. Just you, me and Mel. A little three-person tent.
3: Well, this isn't going to be very arduous for you, Mel. If you heard us yesterday, you would know that we try very hard to get you over the line with this.
0: Yeah, we want
3: so
0: you to win,
3: is it
0: Mel.
3: 30 seconds? That's a hell of a long time.
0: Mm-hmm.
3: You have to give us five examples of the category we are about to give you in 30 seconds to win tickets to the Grand Prix. And if you get them right, or you fill your obligations within that time, you'll go into the draw to get VIP tickets. You'll be in the grandstand.
0: Yeah, what she said. Mel, today's category is animals.
3: Five animals.
4: Dog, cat, cow, horse, and bird.
0: There it is.
3: Done it.
0: There she goes. Here goes Speed Racer.
3: No tickets to Mensa, but you are off to the Grand Prix.
0: What are you doing? I'm sure we could have said engine types and you would have named it, I'm sure, Mel. I feel there's a Wankel in there. That's a rotary engine, which Mel already knows. Congratulations, Mel.
4: Thanks, guys. You've made my day.
0: Well, good.
4: I'll have to take a photo and send it to you guys.
3: Please do.
0: You're presuming we're not going to be there.
3: I think you can present. You can presume correctly.
0: We will get back on the teat. Don't you worry about that. You have won two Sunday GA passes to the Formula One Australian Grand Prix, but you've gone into the running for a VIP upgrade. If you win, you'll be watching from the grandstand. Mel, congratulations.
4: Thanks so much, guys. Honestly, I'm just so thrilled.
3: Unreal.
4: Thank you.
0: Good on you, Mel.
3: All right, we'll
0: that.
3: Play again tomorrow.
0: It's lights out in Melbourne. Don't miss the Formula One Moët and Chandon Australian Grand Prix 2027 in April. 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JonesyDemanda.com.au. We'll call someone tomorrow. Could be you. That is all. Hang on. Crank it. It's Jonesy Demanda driving you home for Jam Nation.
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0: Hello there. It's Jonesy Demander driving you home this Thursday afternoon.
1: Can I ask about a personal question about your family? And I know that you're happy to talk about this, but I just want to check. Your daughter's pregnancy. How's she going?
0: Yeah, Rome, she's going well. My daughter is going to have twins, little identical twins. And we do have twins in the family. My late grandfather, Fred, he was a twin and his brothers were twins.
1: Only around 1 in 250 pregnancies result in identical twins. That's 0.4% of all pregnancies.
0: It is kind of freaky.
1: So having twins, I'm sure when you find that out, it must be exciting, but also the workload, wow. But identical twins is something otherworldly about the connection they will have, don't you think?
0: Yeah.
1: Do you talk about that?
0: Yes, we do. We do a bit. Because Rome will say, I hope they don't, you know, turn into the twins from The Shining, those creepy little kids in The Shining.
1: Why would they be that?
0: Well, that was terrible because they got chopped up into bits in The Shining.
1: Oh, spoiler alert. I might get back and watch that again.
0: You haven't seen The Shining?
1: I have seen that.
0: Okay, and there's other twins, those lovely ladies. I don't mind them, the two twins.
1: They were amazing.
0: And they witnessed something, the eyewitnesses.
1: These were twins.

0: Well, these are amazing young women, and they went viral. They are bird rescuers, particularly pelican rescuers in Queensland. And there was an incident where they were on the news saying that there'd been some sort of incident with a gun, and the world went crazy over their eyewitness views.
1: Well, we were cleaning out birds, and we heard this big bang. We said, oh, no, another car accident. So we drop everything, and we went running out the front. We seen Mum running out from the house up there, and then the other cars were pulling up and checking to see if
2: I think it's kind of nice. Okay. I don't know.
1: And one guy, he was up there with our mum, and he went up there.
0: I want to hear the gun bit.
1: He was coming back down towards us, and he goes, run, he's got a gun. and our heart started to pound, and I said, oh, Mum, where's Mum? Yeah. And poor Mum was stuck up there, but apparently our brave Mum.
0: It's fascinating to listen to.
2: Imagine Juno doing that. Do you keep it rolling or not?
0: The whole world went crazy.
2: Yeah.
0: But not all identical
2: twins.
0: But I think
2: that's sweet.
0: There is those two have a very strong connection.
2: Yeah.
0: But I'm fascinated about the identical twin or not even any twin connection.
2: Well, I like the idea of Wonder Twins. Remember the TV show Wonder Twins?
3: It's time to put our XOR experience to use.
4: Wonder Twin powers, activate! Shape of an eagle!
0: What was that about again?
2: Jemai Rice got a perplexed face.
5: Why does she get to be an eagle but he has to be water?
2: Well, she gets to pick animals from the animal kingdom.
0: To turn into?
2: Yeah, and he becomes elements. So it's not just water. He could be fire.
5: Just liquids.
2: No. He could be fire. He could be wind.
0: Oh. You got a head start.
2: I think he could be ice as well.
0: So they're twins. Who divvied up the powers?
2: Well, I don't know. She would take the form of, like, she'd always be a sexy puma.
0: You know, you made us come and have a look at the screen because you said she's got a good rack. You said that.
2: Yes, well, you don't need to.
0: She's a cartoon, Brendan.
2: Do you have to?
0: So obviously, let me point this out to you, Brendan. They're not identical twins.
2: Have I ever explained to you about off-air?
0: You know they're not identical twins because he's a he and she's a she, for starters.
2: Yes, thank you,
0: but
2: Sherlock.
0: Let's discuss.
2: I'm just saying she was drawn very well. Hannah and Barbara, they would have gone, okay, mate, that's enough of that.
0: She was drawn very well.
2: She was drawn very well. You know.
0: Anyway, this is what I'd like to discuss. Is twin power.
2: Ah, do you have one of twin powers?
0: She's got twin powers.
2: This could be a... She's...
0: The seat in the costume. Twin powers. Are you a twin?
2: Yeah. Do you have twin powers?
0: Do you have twin powers? Can you sense what's going on with the other? Do you have stories where you knew something was happening? What are your twin stories?
2: The tribal drum will beat for this.
4: Wonder Twin powers, activate!
2: I'll become a sexy puma, you become a bucket of water. It's Jonesy and Amanda driving you home for Jam Nation.

0: Hello there, it's Jonesy the Man across Australia driving you home. Twins, really, when you think about it, are a wonderful, amazing thing.
1: They are, and I know how thrilled you were when you told me that your daughter was having twins, how exciting it was.
0: Well, I was worried because she was deathly sick, really bad morning sickness, and the ultrasound had missed that she was...
1: So she'd had an ultrasound.
0: She had an ultrasound, but they didn't spot the second one, the second twinny, and then... came to pass that indeed she's having twins.
1: Which you can imagine why that would give you morning sickness. There's a lot of chemistry, a lot of stuff going on. But what's even, I mean, twins are extraordinary, but what seems even more amazing to me, identical twins.
0: Yeah.
1: The connection between them. Take this for example.
2: If people don't like us talking together, you can turn the volume down.
0: I could listen to that all day.
1: I love it. I love that.
0: That could be my granddaughters.
1: Yeah, it's fascinating. So we thought we'd delve into Wonder Twin Powers.
0: Yep, the tribal drum will beat for this.
3: Wonder Twin Powers, activate!
0: They join rings, and that's what they know. Ryan, ring rings on the finger rings.
1: Ring rings?
0: Yeah, they join rings, yeah. And they turn into...
1: Do we ever meet their parents who talk in that series about what it's like to raise twins? Their cartoon parents?
0: No.
1: Okay.
0: No, I don't recall. I just recall... The twins.
1: I know what you recall. Her twins, all on her own.
0: They were drawn very well. Fergus has joined us.
1: Hello, Fergus. So presumably you're a twin.
0: Hey, Fergus.
4: Hi. Good afternoon, guys. Yeah, look, I am a twin. We're fraternal.
1: Mm-hmm.
4: But we don't have any wonder. I think our wonder power is fighting.
0: Ah.
1: Oh, really? And do you mean serious fighting or just your physical punch, you know, rubbing each other, that kind of thing?
4: No, just rubbing each other up the wrong way. And I think, you know, our dear departed mum... said many years ago that we fought in the womb and we're still fighting to this day.
1: Is there a sort of a thing that keeps you together because you are twins?
4: Oh, look, probably that, the fact that we are twins. We've got two older sisters who are 9 and 10 years older than us. So, you know, we had a different upbringing, I guess, to most because our sisters don't have kids because they brought us up to some degree. But I did, when I rang up, I did tell a bit of a story because when we were about four, we were given a Christmas, for one Christmas, there was some chocolate cherry liqueurs and my twin brother knocked mine out of my hand and I weed on him. And my mum beat the, oh, she didn't beat the bejesus out, but she gave me a fairly hefty smack.
0: Yeah.
4: And it's gone down in folklore amongst my kids about what I did to... My brother's gay, and they call him Uncle Glenda. So what I did to Uncle Glenda.
1: Who gives a four-year-old liqueur chocolate?
0: Yeah, there's so many...
1: There are so many elements to that story.
0: And what, you can wee on cue, Fergus, as a power?
4: I was four.
0: Yeah, but still, that's
1: 4-year-olds
0: pretty...
1: are always ready to wee.
0: Yeah, but that's pretty good. Yeah. Like, you know, he eats the chocolate liqueur, and then... The gates are open.
1: Yeah. Fergus, I've enjoyed this enormously.
0: On Uncle / Auntie Glenda.
1: Brilliant.
0: Fergus,
1: thank you.
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13: Hi, I'm Sally Pearson. Roosters NRLW star Isabel Kelly has been named to captain the Gillaroos for the upcoming Rugby League World Cup. Australia has named a 23-player squad, which includes three debutants. The Aussie cricket side has had their final hit out ahead of the one-day series against Bangladesh starting tomorrow in Brisbane. Tali McGrath will lead the Aussie side with Sophie Molyneux ruled out. Brisbane Lions AFLW star Courtney Hodder has revealed the reason behind her absence this season, the 26-year-old confirming she's expecting her first child in April.
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0: Jonesy and Amanda driving you home. That's a large shirt, Kylie, if you're going to send me another shirt. Large.
1: Not what did she give you, the XXXXXXXL?
0: I just feel that it was a little bit big. You know, if it was for the AFL Grand Final.
1: I don't think she personally packed them.
0: I think she did. Her and Danny probably sat there. And Danny would have said, because she has sense, she would have said, Kylie, come on, he's not extra large. Anyway,
1: your daughter is having twins.
0: Yes.
1: And I find this absolutely...
0: And I come from my family, there's a lot of twins in my family.
1: Really?
0: My identical cousin, twins? Simon and Andrew, are twins.
1: Are Simon and Andrew identical twins?
0: You know, it's... Yeah, aren't they? Oh, this is terrible. I don't know that. Yeah, because we used to call them the twinnies when we were kids.
1: Yeah, but twins don't have to be identical.
0: I'll have to ask Barney Pat. We should get her on the line. She listens to the show. She loves you. She loves the piano.
1: And not you.
0: She's not so fond of, but she loves you.
1: I've met your Auntie Pat. I like her.
0: Auntie Pat is lovely. Now, Simon and Andrew, when we were younger, we all used to look like a lot of people thought that we were triplets.
1: Right.
0: Because we all looked the same.
1: And dressed alike till you're in your teens.
0: It was all velour back in those days and corduroy pants. But whenever the boys, you'd see them, it was almost like.
1: Did they have a connection?
0: Yeah. Yeah. They used to hold each other's ears. They used to hold each other's ears in Auntie Pat's womb.
1: They probably did in the womb. That's right. And did they speak a secret language?
0: No, not really. But they were just always, whenever the twinnies came round, you knew it was going to be fun. And that's, I think twinnies bring fun.
1: I hope you're not going to call your grandchildren twinnies.
0: Yeah, of course I'm going to call them
1: when
0: twinnies.
1: When they're 4 and 5 and 6 and
0: 20s,
1: 7, they'll be
0: the 20s. So they're 90.
1: But they may want their own identity. You have to think of that. Not just the twinnies.
0: Well, they'll have to take that up with their therapist. But Grandpa.
1: And Grandpa's going to.
0: But I live, those girls, remember those girls that witnessed the shooting?
1: Yeah.
2: If people don't like us talking together, you can turn down.
0: I have no beef with that.
1: Fascinating.
0: You would have a heart as hard as stone if you didn't like that.
1: I find it fascinating.
0: I like the idea of twins. My grandfather, late Fred, he was a twin. His brothers were twins.
1: Really?
0: There's twins.
1: So they had two lots of twins in that one family?
0: In the whole family.
1: Identical?
0: You know, I'm going to have to go and do my research on that.
1: But this is the nature of this. The tribal drum is beating for Wonder Twin Powers.
0: Yeah.
3: Wonder Twin Powers, activate.
0: And the Wonder Twins, they weren't identical.
1: No, one was a girl, as you've pointed out, Brendan, drawn like a girl.
0: Very well drawn.
1: One was a boy.
0: A well-drawn girl.
1: They were teens.
0: Yeah. No, they were adults.
1: They were teenagers, weren't they?
0: No, they're more than that.
1: Oh, okay. I think you're making yourself feel better.
0: Carolyn has joined us.
1: Hello, Carolyn.
4: Hi, Amanda and Jonesy. Love the show.
0: We love you, Carolyn.
1: Are you, what kind of twin are you?
4: We're identical, my twin sister and I.
1: Oh.
4: Mm-hmm. Yeah, Annabelle Tooney.
1: And are you connected in a way that most siblings aren't?
4: I have an older brother and younger sister, and we're all pretty close, but we do have a special connection, yeah.
0: Can you give me any advice, Carolyn? Is there any advice you would give me?
1: Can I start with this before you do that? Would you like to be called the twinnies?
4: We didn't mind that when we were younger. I think as we've got older, though, we sort of want that individuality.
0: Yeah.
4: But, no, it's very exciting news, Jonesy, for your family.
0: Oh, and we have.
4: I think just watching their little personalities develop and recognise their individuality, but also how special it is to be a twin at the same time, I think, would be my advice, if you can manage that.
1: That is good advice about recognising the differences as well.
0: No, you're right, because you do get lumped in together, don't you? And everyone forgets your name. They always muck up the name. Is that right?
4: Which one are you?
0: Yeah, which one are you? Yeah.
1: Did you ever play tricks, Caroline, and pretend to be the other?
4: We thought about that in high school and we never ended up doing it, which was silly. But, I did have a funny story, though, about when we were quite little. We were 3 and our older brother was 5.
0: Mm.
4: So he started school and went down. We lived on a farm growing up, so he'd catch the school bus. And one morning, Mum and Dad were looking everywhere for us on the farm. They were so worried they couldn't find us. Were we in the creek? Were we in a silo? Where were we? I think they were looking for at least half an hour.
0: Oh.
4: And then they drove down the drive and Annabelle and I were holding hands with our bags because we just wanted to go to school with our big brother Nick. So we were singing The Wheels on the Bus Go Round and Round. And Mum said she didn't know whether to give us a big hug or whether to kill us. She was like...
1: Were you walking or were you on the bus?
4: We were just walking down the driveway. Oh. We had like a 3-kilometre driveway. So we were just walking down the drive to catch the bus with Nikki.
1: With your backpacks on.
0: That's so cute.
1: That is so cute.
0: Like, honestly, you could be in the creek or the silo.
1: But not your... That is so cute.
0: Carolyn. And say hi to Annabelle for us.
1: That's
0: as well.
1: A lovely story. Thank you.
0: Thank you. Scotty has joined us.
1: Hello, Scotty.
5: How you going, mate?
0: Good.
1: Very well. You're a twin, I assume?
5: Yes. I'm a second of twins.
1: What does that mean? You're the younger born twin?
5: I'm the youngest born. I believe that I kicked my brother out so I could have more room. But it was only 5 minutes. So,
1: so you could stretch really those happen. Last right. 5 minutes.
0: Because a lot of people say the first twin out is the more competitive. Well, the one that's second is going to be more competitive because the first one was out. They got there first.
1: So the second one tries harder, you mean?
0: Well, yeah, the second one was always going to have a bit of a chip on their shoulder because the other one came out first and
1: becomes
0: is
1: more
0: older.
1: Competitive. Right.
5: Yeah. But on top of everything, all right, so I thought, well, okay, that's fine. And one time we were both at a disco at the same time, but he was at his high school, I was at mine, because of my eyesight and everything. So I was at another high school,
1: right?
5: And he got king hit, and I felt every bit of it.
1: Oh, goodness me. Scotty, this is fascinating.
0: So you felt the pain.
1: Did you know that he'd been hit or you just felt sore and didn't know what had happened?
5: I didn't know where the blows were coming from, but I could feel every bloody blow that hit Tim.
1: Wow, Scotty.
0: Was he all right?
5: He got pretty beaten up. Mm. I couldn't walk into the house when I got home. My dad picked me up from the disco and everything. I said, I can't go into the house, Dad. He says, why? I said, David's been beat. My brother's been beaten up. So,
0: That's scary.
1: And had David come home by then, or you were the one telling your parents, I think something's happened?
5: He'd been home. He'd been rested and everything.
1: Wow.
5: But there was blood on the step.
1: Wow, oh, Scotty. And do you still have that connection with him?
5: Yeah, I've still got the connection.
1: Yeah, that's amazing.
0: Scotty, thank you.
1: Thank you for sharing
0: Murder
1: that story.
0: Murder on the dance floor, that's what it was back in those days.
1: Yeah, wow.
0: That is freaky.
1: That is a very tight connection. What a ride, Brendan, you are in for, to be up close and personal to the birth and the life of these twins.
0: My wallet's in for a ride.
1: And you're going to love every minute.
0: We might need a new car. I think your car is fine. Mm. I'll be fine.
1: Oh, you're going to love it.
0: Thank you for all your calls. Coming up, Instagram is on the way, jonesyandamanda.com.au. It's Jonesy and Amanda driving you home for Jam Nation.

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8: Hello, I'm Monique Crichton. Former Bachelor star Sam Wood will remain behind bars until his next court appearance in November after being refused bail on domestic violence charges. The 46-year-old fronted Maroochydore Magistrates Court via video link after being arrested following an incident in Noosa on the weekend. If you or someone you know needs help, you can call 1-800-RESPECT. Confronting scenes for relatives of the victims of the Snowtown serial killers in South Australia, the youngest convicted, James Vlasakis, has spent some time in the community as part of his day release conditions after being granted parole. The 46-year-old was filmed leaving the Adelaide Pre-Release Centre earlier today. The cost of living crunch is taking a toll on our mental health. Around half of us have reported poor mental health in the past year, with Beyond Blue pointing to financial stress as a major factor. CEO Georgie Harmon has told the ABC stigma remains a barrier, particularly for older Aussies.
9: Look, stigma still is very alive, especially for people who live with complex and enduring mental health conditions. For common conditions like depression and anxiety, it is declining, and it has declined massively over the last couple of decades.
8: And Google is giving us a leg up in detecting AI. The company has opened its AI detection tool to the public, allowing us to check whether an image, video or audio clip has been manufactured. It comes just days after tech giants were grilled at an AI inquiry in Sydney. In sports, Sydney's Nick Blakey is a wanted man. There are reports North Melbourne is offering $11 million over 8 years to get him. He's also met with the Gold Coast. And Lockie Dalton's Camaro has topped the timesheets in the second practice session at Bathurst. It's given co-drivers a chance to tackle Mount Panorama for the first time. He upstaged veteran Scott Pye and Tim Slade in Mustangs. That's the latest in news and sport.
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12: 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Bad Amanda.
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14: What a creep. I've heard them describe him as a drunken idiot.
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16: Yeah, okay.
17: Out of the way, Dobie.
18: Jonesy and Amanda, those are names that you would never forget.
19: It's showtime.
20: Good afternoon to you.
21: What have you been watching? We haven't spoken about that for a while. Don't talk about free movie. Please don't talk about a free movie.
20: Free movie. The greatest thing in the world. Now, you know what I finished watching? And I got in trouble off my daughter for this Half Man. You know, Richard Gadd, Baby
21: I like
20: Reindeer.
21: Him.
20: I was watching that.
21: Oh, yeah.
20: And I didn't even think about it, but there are a lot of homosexual themes in it. So I recommended it to my son-in-law. And he
21: said
20: to my daughter-in-law, what's your... Dad, well, he said to my daughter, what's your dad doing? Is he trolling me? Because there's a lot of homosexual
21: things. But was it good?
20: You know, it is. I'm glad I watched it. I don't know if I'd watch it again, but I'd recommend it.
21: Baby Reindeer is extraordinary.
20: It's hard going.
21: It's not pleasurable viewing, but it's amazing. Was that on Stan?
20: That was on Stan, yeah.
21: What else have I been watching? Actually, this is on Stan. You know, I'm obsessed with Outlander.
20: Yep.
21: Well, we're up to the second season of the prequel, which is called Blood of My Blood. And I watched the first season, which is amazing. And all the cast were here recently.
20: Mm-hmm.
21: It's the prequel. It's about how the parents, their experiences going through the stones and historically how they all got together in the trials and tribulations.
20: So it's a prequel.
21: It's a prequel and it's just as good as Outlander. I've seen the first season and the second one is just dropped
20: now.
21: Is
20: it a good prequel? We're not talking Indiana Jones Temple of Doom prequel.
21: I don't know what you're talking about.
20: Well, you've seen Indiana Jones Temple of Doom.
21: I have, but I lost track. This is a
20: good
21: one.
20: That was a dreadful
21: prequel.
20: And this is the
21: same
20: thing. Even Spielberg said it was dreadful.
21: It's got horn bags. It's got it's got bodice ripping.
20: Yep.
21: It's got Scottish Highland kind of – it's got historical themes, the Jacobean rites and all that kind of stuff.
20: Okay.
21: Very important, but
20: well,
21: a lot
20: that?
21: Of pashing off. I'm very happy with it.
20: So is Half Man. And if you want to troll your son-in-law, get him to watch
21: it. Do it as well.
20: Coming up, the pub test. This is an interesting one you brought to the table.
21: It's about taking flowers in public, cutting flowers from other people's bits and pieces in public, people's grass.
20: You ran into a lady that has a dog with a strange name.
21: We'll talk about it next.
20: It's Jonesy and Amanda driving you home.

0: Good afternoon to you. It's Jonesy and Amanda driving you home this Thursday afternoon.
1: Look what arrived in the mail, Brendan.
0: Oh, yes.
1: Rooster, man. I do follow the NRL team, the Roosters.
0: Sure.
1: Who, hang on, just what happened in the grand final? Who won? That's right. We did.
0: Can you say Mark Nowaganitawase?
1: Mark Nowaganitawase.
0: Okay.
1: So these premiership stickers have arrived. Mm. And it reminded me that I was walking the other day and this woman walked past and, you know, most of the time these days dogs have their harnesses on with their names on them.
0: Yeah, and your phone number as well, which seems
1: really?
0: To... Yeah, I've seen that and I feel that, you know, if you are someone of note, I don't know if I want to be advertising my phone number everywhere.
1: Even
0: or if you're extremely good looking and you're walking around with your dog.
1: And look at you, you're of note and you are good looking, Brendan.
0: And I've, well, I don't have a dog. I just have my phone
1: shame.
0: Number on my chest.
1: Ask me, I'm good looking.
0: If I'm lost, call me.
1: Anyway, I was walking past this woman and her dog had a little name tag, Tedesco. James Tedesco, Teddy Tedesco.
0: Easier to say than Nowaganitawase.
1: Is the captain of the premiership team, the Roosters.
0: Yep.
1: And I said to her, your dog played brilliantly on the weekend. And she said, well, thank you. And then she showed me, the dog is named after James Tedesco.
0: Yep.
1: They're a Roosters
0: so
1: fan.
0: So Teddy for short.
1: Teddy, but it's not called Teddy, it's called Tedesco. The dog's name is Tedesco.
0: And we call James Tedesco Teddy.
1: Yeah, but the dog has gone with full surname.
0: But do you understand what I'm saying?
1: I do. The dog's gone with a long name. He's shortened his own name to the short name.
0: Well, I don't think James shortened it. I think just Australia did.
1: Well, the dog is going full Tedesco. And she showed me a photo. She said she was walking around northern New South Wales and the team were practicing. What are they called? Training.
0: Training.
1: They were practicing their kicks.
0: Yeah.
1: And she saw him there. And she said, my dog is named after you. And he said, tell me the dog. You didn't call your dog Tedesco after me. She said, yes, I did. So she's got a whole lot of photos of James Tedesco holding the dog called Tedesco. And I said to her that our dog, who we just recently lost, was called Minnie, which was short for Minicello, because Anthony Minicello was also an ex-rooster.
0: Yeah.
1: I remember when we first got Minnie, Jack, who was about 8 at the time, wanted to call her, was it Lamborghini Aventador? He was into cars.
0: Yeah.
1: So imagine calling that out the park. He may as well just flushed his own head.
0: Yeah, it's hard.
1: And so I said, why don't we go with Minnie because it's Minicello and it's also a car.
0: You've got to have a good name that you could yell out. Remember our friend and his dog was called Vivaldi.
1: Yeah.
0: So Vivaldi.
1: Yeah.
0: You need a name that's...
1: Well, Andrew Denton said he was once walking down near where he lived and he just heard, Denton! Denton!
0: Yeah.
1: And he said, yes, and their dog name... Their dog's name was Denton.
0: I was coming home from a lunch one
1: calling out, Denton!
0: And a lady was yelling out, Jonesy! Jonesy! And I looked at this lady and I started walking towards her.
1: Of course you did.
0: She looked at me. Well, she was yelling out my name. And I saw a cat. She was yelling at the cat.
1: Because the cat from Alien was
0: called
1: Jonesy.
0: Jonesy.
1: That's right.
0: So I had to go and sit on the windowsill and lick myself. At her place.
1: You're only in it for a fee feed.
0: No Nowaganitawase, though.
1: No, Mike, you'd need a really big harness for that.
0: It's Jonesy and Amanda driving you home for Jam Nation.
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1: Jonesy and Amanda.
2: Come on, I want you waiting for. No filters, no apologies.

0: Hello there, it's Jonesy Demander driving you home this Thursday, the 8th of October.
1: You know my friend Simon Reeve from my Beyond 2000
0: Beyond 2000.
1: Days. Lovely, lovely man.
0: And of a good knitted jumper?
1: Is he? He was then, we all were.
0: There could have been a chance that you and he could have been together when you're on Beyond 2000.
1: What do you mean?
0: Well, you just seem...
1: As a couple?
0: Yeah.
1: No. He's always been with the fabulous Linda. I met Harley when I was at Beyond 2000.
0: Okay, let's just all calm your farm. But you were of similar, were you single?
1: At the very

0: Periods of it I was before Harley and I got together. Mm-hmm. It was a very social office. Party office.
1: I remember watching that show. I always thought you looked a little, there was a bit of a brother and sister
0: Well,
1: vibe.
0: That's true. We were always the junior burgers. There was one time where we were invited to a fundraiser for, Australia was going to the Olympics. Well, sometime in the 80s, I'm sure it was. And there was a fundraiser that Channel 7 was Beyond 2000 on Channel 7?
1: Channel 7.
0: And so we went to the telethon. There was a telethon. And we turned up and we sat down to answer the phones and people said, sorry, you can't sit here. We're waiting for some celebrities to arrive. And we said, okay, sorry. And went and sat out somewhere else until people said, oh, actually, no, I think it is supposed to be you.
1: And who was the other celebrities?
0: The people, they had all the, this is the first incarnation of the Gladiator. And that's all anyone wanted to talk to. I would answer the phone.
1: This
0: say,
1: is the Vulcan era.
0: Can you put Vulcan on?
1: Oh, man, I still see Vulcan. It's like seeing, it's like
0: they
1: seeing a wonder
0: the
1: of the world.
0: They
1: and he
0: were
1: knows
0: the
1: who
0: heroes.
1: I am.
0: Yeah.
1: Johnny, that's his real name.
0: Yeah, Rebel and all these kinds.
1: What about Rebel?
0: They were all the characters. Anyway, Simon, who's still a friend of mine, he put this on his socials the other day and it made me think. He said that he saw a woman at an intersection not far from where he lives. There were some beautiful kangaroo paws. You know the beautiful wildlife, wildflowers.
1: Yep.
0: You know what a kangaroo paw is?
1: Yeah, it's like a...
0: It's a wildflower. You get a lot of them in Western Australia, where Simon is from, but this was in Sydney. He said there's an area not far from his home where they every year they bloom and they're beautiful in public space.
1: Mm-hmm.
0: He said he saw a woman jump out with some scissors and just hack a stack off and take them off.
1: Oh, take a cutting.
0: Take a cutting. Well, more than a cutting. She took two or three big stems and drove off. And he was angry with himself that he didn't get her number plate, didn't do any of that sort of stuff because it happened so quickly.
1: Thought, well, you wouldn't take them all though. Did she take a lot?
0: Well, she took enough. And see, if everyone took some, this is what the question is. There are rules around this. In Australia, taking public flower cuttings can be illegal, can be considered theft in parks and gardens where the plants are considered public property. Taking a small cutting, I think, is more arbitrary. But what do you deem to be a small cutting?
1: Sure.
0: Remember our friend's mother who was getting married and she went to the church the night before, took her scissors along and cut a whole lot of flowers to make her wedding flowers from the church where she was getting married.
1: And it had been a funeral the night before. And this lady's got a bit of money.
0: Yeah, but they were cuttings from the garden.
1: You know,
0: I'll tell you what I've been known to do. If there's a beautiful bottle brush or something like that and it's on public land or if it's leaning right over, I might just snap a bit off and put it in a vase when I get home.
1: There's been a bit of controversy, people ripping off grass trees.
0: What's a grass tree?
1: The grass tree, it's like a...
0: Used to have a different name, those big things.
1: No, that's another one, isn't it?
0: Oh. I don't know.
1: Anyway, the grass tree, they take years to grow. So you just go out into the national park and
0: you rip one off.
1: And a lot of unscrupulous landscapers were nicking it.
0: And then selling them.
1: And they'd sell a mature one for $2,000.
0: Do you ever take cuttings? Old ladies used to do it all the time. If something's hanging over your fence, we've got some beautiful flowers hanging over the fence from the neighbours, I wouldn't feel right cutting them.
1: What if you went past a bit of, hey, man,
0: oh, God.
1: Would you take a bit of it? No. Although, you don't want to get a cement block around your feet.
0: The question is.
1: Well, I think this is something that's reserved for Sam, if you will.
2: The good old-fashioned pub test.
1: Yeah.
0: Taking public flower cuttings. Does this pass the pub test? Which side of the literal fence are you on?
1: It's Jonesy Demander driving you home for Jam Nation.

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1: Free money, fast money,
2: extra cash,
3: any money, Jonesy and Amanda's.
0: 10 questions, 60 seconds on the clock. You can pass if you don't know an answer. We'll come back to that question if time permits. If you get all the questions right, $1,000.
4: You can make it $2,000 by answering a bonus question, but it's double or nothing.
0: Does that happen for Jay of Werribee?
4: Hello, Jay.
5: Hi.
4: How are you? You in a comfortable position to answer the questions?
5: Yes, I am. I am just driving home in Melbourne traffic, so I'm going nowhere.
0: Well, give us whereabouts are you right now? On the Tulla?
5: Melbourne to Geelong, freeway.
4: Okay. Your hands free, I assume.
5: 100%. Right.
0: That's a soulless ride, the Melbourne to Geelong freeway. I did that recently.
5: Yeah, it's sometimes people can't drive. But yep. Unfortunately, it is what it is.
0: Well, Jay, maybe those slack drivers will help you here.
4: Yeah, that's right. Though you will need to concentrate because we've got 10 questions, we've got 60 seconds. If you're not sure, say pass. We might have time to come back, okay?
5: Sure.
4: All right, Jay, let's begin. Here comes question number one. What animal does a caterpillar turn into?
5: Butterfly.
4: Question two, which vitamin comes from the sun?
5: Vitamin D.
4: Question three, more smart, more safe is a slogan for which brand?
5: Pass.
4: Question four. Corn flour is a shade of which colour?
5: White.
4: It's blue. Corn flour blue is a colour of people's eyes.
0: I will say this, Jay, in the man's world, it would just be blue. That's, you know.
4: What do you mean you wouldn't call it corn flour?
0: There's a paint colour called hog's bristle.
4: And what colour's that?
0: It's white. So,
5: yeah.
0: You know, if men just did paint colours.
4: Men do paint colours, Brendan.
0: Yeah, no, but the women come up with the dumb names.
4: How do you know?
0: Like duck egg blue.
4: How do you know?
0: Because I know, because my wife paints a lot.
4: Yeah, she doesn't come up with the names. There's a whole committee of men and women who come up with those names.
0: I don't want war between the sexes here. I'm just saying.
4: Question three, Jay, more smart, more safe, more teen.
5: More teen.
4: Yeah.
0: You have a good weekend, Jay.
4: Yeah, drive carefully.
5: No worries. Bye for now.
4: Okay, thank you, Jay.
0: Bye for now. Keep smiling. If you'd like, Jay, would like to be not stuck in the traffic going from Melbourne to Geelong, but joining us, jonesyandamanda.com.au.
4: And coming up next, we're going to take your calls. We're in the Jonesy Amanda Arms for the pub test, taking public flower cuttings. What do you make of it?
0: Does that pass the pub test? It's Jonesy and Amanda driving you home for Jam Nation.
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0: Hello there, it's Jonesy Demander driving you home this Thursday afternoon or Friday Junior. 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
1: If something sounds unlikely, then it should fail the pub test.
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6: Taking public flower cuttings. Simon Reeve, my mate from Beyond 2000, put on his socials recently that he saw a woman jumping out and cutting some publicly grown kangaroo paws.
0: Mm-hmm.
6: Cutting in three or four stems, driving off with them. And he's saying he felt outraged. What if everyone did that? And what are the rules? Apparently, it can be illegal, considered a theft in some places. But often it's just seen as, look, a little bit of a snip won't hurt. If it's leaning over your fence, if you're seeing it here and there. Old ladies used to walk around the neighbourhood with scissors and hack anything they
0: liked. Can I have a cutting?
6: Yeah, a cutting.
0: My neighbour, she gave me a bird of paradise.
6: But she gave it to you.
0: Yeah, she
6: did. You didn't
0: give
6: go
0: it to
6: in
0: me.
6: And hack it in the middle of the night.
0: No, but I was commenting on her bird of paradise. I said, oh, look at that. It's great. She goes, do you want one? I went, yeah, sure.
6: Yeah.
0: And those things, they grow
6: wild. They're beautiful. They are beautiful.
0: Yeah, but now I've got too many birds of paradise.
6: Oh, what a complaint.
0: Yeah, but I'm amazed at how quick they grow.
6: Taking public flower cuttings, does this pass the pub test?
7: I don't think if you take a little bit, it hurts. I remember as a kid, we'd go out with my grandmother and she would stop and take little cuttings off trees so that she could grow new trees. So I think if you're just taking a little bit, I don't see it hurts.
8: I have cut some gardenia whenever I see it, but not the plants, just the flowers, because mine take ages to come out, so when I see them first blooming, I have to have some cuttings because they smell so gorgeous. I snipped some from a Kmart garden once and outside of doctor surgery and at Harvey Norman.
9: I don't think it's right, but look, I'm going to be honest, I have done it. I actually did it last week, so I'm throwing myself under the bus here. Look, but I only took three flowers because my friend's grandma passed away, so I wanted to sort of do... And I don't have any flowers in my garden at home. But in saying that, I think it's wrong. I won't do it again.
6: We're all the same, aren't we? I don't like it if everyone does it, but I'm just going to take a little bit myself.
0: Yeah, only if you go past a man's house and you get a bit of the, hey, man.
10: Righto, you two. That's enough.
6: Well, Brendan, I hope you're happy with yourself.
0: Indeed.
6: We're going to be back tomorrow. We have a great Friday Feel Sessions. Can
0: say
6: we say
0: it,
6: who
0: say
6: it is?
0: Say it.
6: Peter Garrett.
0: Martin Rotzi from Midnight Oil.
6: They are going to be in here performing.
0: Don't know what they'll be performing.
6: Incredible. I'm so excited.
0: Also, Instagram makes its return. And our hot lap for the Melbourne Grand Prix, jonesydemander.com.au.
6: You better be here tomorrow. This is where it's all happening.
0: Don't call us. We'll call you and we'll catch you then. Good day to you.
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1: Look, you don't look at the account until you have to, right?
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0: Small thing, big joy. What is it for you? Text us yours, 0475 03 1043. Lisa, getting the USB stick in the right way the first time. Never happens.
1: Not possible.
0: I think it does it on purpose.
1: It flips around.
0: It's always the second time it goes in. Tana, when you put money in the vending machine for one chocolate bar and two fall out. Joe, when you're waiting to turn at the traffic lights and the blinker on the car in front is moving beat for beat with the song on the radio. You're right, the synchronicities of life. Ria, what's it for you? Small thing, big joy.
1: You're in the supermarket, you've got your trolley, you're in the checkout line, maybe you're third or fourth back. Then, suddenly, the aisle next to you, the light lights up, and you can go, see ya, suckers!
0: You've got to act immediately. If you hesitate or just check that you're not going to move in front of the person behind you, you've lost.
1: No, and it's all's fair in love and war, and that is exactly the same. Anyone,
0: you
1: it doesn't matter who you are.
0: Snooze, you lose.
1: You lose.
0: It's going to be animalistic. You get after it.
1: Yes.
0: All right, what's your small thing, big joy? Christian, the chips at the bottom of my McDonald's bag that have fallen out.
2: Oh, yes.
0: It's like dry, curled leaves that you can stand on. I don't know. Christian, my small thing, big joy, or as Keith calls it, STBJ. Please don't use that. I'd always get scared every time thinking, oh, no, this it must be another radio show doing a very dodgy feature. It's called small thing, big joy. I'm not saying that again. That abbreviation does not work. It's a rare occasion where I wake up now, Christian, and nothing hurts. Yes. I will never have those mornings ever again. I just have resigned myself to sleep now. Something harms me. And then the phone now, so I've just got my update about that I didn't get enough sleep. That's every morning. Yeah. That's Monday to Friday. This is my life. Small thing, big joy for me. I got yesterday new socks and jocks.
1: Oh, wow. And it wasn't even Father's Day.
0: No. And you know where I go? Uniqlo.
1: Oh, that airism.
0: Once you've experienced the joy, the snugness, and the silky smooth,
1: silky smooth
0: at non-silky prices.
1: It's true.
0: My God. I actually this morning woke up and went, God damn it, I'm already excited. I'm going to wear my new socks and jocks.
1: Oh, wow.
0: It gave me a good bit of joy early in the morning at 4:10.
1: Especially the socks, because it also that first time you put on the
0: it's
1: new
0: never
1: socks,
0: as, it's never,
1: never
0: as good
1: the
0: as
1: same.
0: Good. It's not,
1: oh,
0: is it?
1: Wow.
0: Once they've been washed, they just get distorted real easy.
1: I remember watching an old David Beckham documentary in like the early 2000s, and he only wears a pair of Calvin Klein underpants once, and then he throws them out.
0: He don't care about the environment then.
2: Terrible.
0: There's a landfill right now somewhere in London that's just full of his old pants.
1: Oh, yes.
0: Probably a load of strange stalker fans rummaging through them right now. I remember interviewing Jerry Seinfeld, and he said on his rider, he only has one thing. It's a brand new pair of white sports socks. And he undoes them, puts them on, and does that night show.
1: Wow.
0: Imagine that. That's his rider. That's it.
1: That's luxury.
0: A brand new pair of those, you know, those old school sports socks?
1: Yes. Yeah.
0: They're
1: yeah.
0: just so snug.
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0: Christian O'Connell Show. All right, now we're going to open up the lines now. We're looking for some of your stories. This week we had a great story from Stephen about him destroying a Tickle Me Elmo that wouldn't turn off.
1: We had one of these Acme version of Tickle Me Elmo, or one of those Boogie Monster kind of dolls, and my sister, it was a sister's revenge for sure, because we couldn't turn the damn thing off. It haunted us for days and days and days, and even weeks on end. It was bananas. And I tried to attack the thing, and I didn't end up killing it either. I ran it over with a car. I attacked it with a hammer. I attacked it with a knife. The voice box went with the garbos. It was the only way we could turn him off.
0: So today, thanks to Stephen, he's given off another phone in out of his amazing story, which is trying to destroy things. Sometimes you'll try and break stuff. I'm looking for the story why and what happened as well. I remember 2 years ago, we had this awful home printer. All home printers are so hard to set up, and then they're just really needy.
2: Yeah. Mm. Yeah,
0: mine texts me going, "Low on cyan.
2: Yeah,
0: I'm now low on magenta. We just topped up cyan. Why don't you give me some magenta some as well?" Yes. It's just a nightmare. It's like running the office printer, but at home. Anyway, 2 years ago, I just had enough, right? So I unplugged it, took it down the side of the house where the bins are, started beating it with a rolling pin.
2: What?
0: I was by myself. It took ages to destroy. The movie version of this, just one swat.
3: Yes.
0: Nothing. And the reverberation actually sort of shook up my rotator cuff.
3: That's how he did his
0: this
3: shoulder.
0: Thing was like a tank.
3: They are
0: I started
3: strong...
0: kicking it. I then picked it up, smashed it. Only a tiny shard came off. This thing was in better nick than me.
3: Military grade.
0: The
3: printer.
0: Rolling pin wasn't enough. Then I went and got a shovel and stoked it in.
2: Death by printer.
0: And then I was like, I'm going to go and buy a new one. Huh? Install that.
3: Smaller
0: I've
3: one.
0: Gained nothing. That'll learn you. Now, Tina, producer Tina, has an incredible story about trying to destroy something. Please tell us about your friend at school, Jeff.
4: Yes, so Jeff, we were in year 8 and he had a little average Nokia phone. It was really chunky, real silver, and his parents told him he can't get a new phone until it breaks. So one day we were at the local shopping centre and he was complaining, and so we were at the bus section where the bus stop was, and he put it on the road. And we watched as a bus came over, ran it over. He goes and picks it up. It's not even a little dent, not even a scratch.
0: Good advert for the old school Nokia.
2: Yeah.
3: Solid as a rock.
0: Like poor Greece. Jeff.
4: Jeff was devo. So then 2 days later, we're at school and we're throwing it at the walls. Nothing.
2: Wow.
4: He had the phone till year 10.
0: Oh, no.
3: That's those Nokias.
0: They were indestructible.
3: Yeah. They were.
0: I miss those old school phones. Yeah. During the battery life was about 6 months.
3: Oh, incredible.
0: You would charge it like once a month. They ran and ran. Jay's on the line. Welcome to the show, Jay. What's your story about trying to break something?
5: Oh, well, being a kid of the 80s, we used to have to eat everything on our plate. My brothers and I, we hated rhubarb.
0: It's
5: the most disgusting food going out. But also in the 80s, we had to do chores to earn pocket money. So we had to weed the garden for mum and dad to earn pocket money. So my brother and I decided to weed the garden, all right? We ripped out everything, including this bloody rhubarb.
0: Well done.
5: We poisoned it. We used weed killer. We used petrol. We burned the bastard, but it kept on bloody well going.
0: It's indestructible, rhubarb. It's so strong.
5: It is potent.
0: Yeah.
5: And the worst thing about it is we lost all our pocket money because we had to pay for all the flowers to get replaced as well.
0: You're right. Weeding the garden was like a staple sort of, you're right, task to do and a chore to do when we were kids in the 80s and 90s.
5: That's correct. We didn't have tablets or phones or anything.
0: Jay, thank you very much for your story, mate.
5: Bye for now.
0: Matthew, thank you very much for calling the show. What's your story for us, mate?
6: Well, when I was a kid, also in the 80s, you know, I had a paper round those, you know, those free newspapers that they give out every week.
0: Yeah.
6: And no one ever reads. And, you know, once I realised that, you know, no one ever read or cared them, I would stop delivering them, just try to destroy them every week. And so I'd burn them. But that took a while because, you know, like they're really chunky big bundles of paper, or I'd stuff them down the drain. I'd climb under the drains under the suburb, or I'd stuff them under parked cars. Or
0: you're like Pennywise, living in the drain system. You should have gone around to

0: Jay's place where he's trying to destroy that rhubarb.
1: Try and shred them and put them in bins. And then anyway, after a while, I realised it would take me longer each week to figure out how to destroy them to actually deliver them, so I started delivering them again.
0: Yes, you learned from your Sisyphus moment. Matthew, thank you very much for your story, mate.
1: Cheers.
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0: Christian O'Connell's show. Today marks day four on Pass the Beat in Tumpin. We flew him up after the show Monday to Brisbane. And thanks for your generosity and kindness, we've been asking you to pass him state to state, city to city. Incredibly has made it. He's with us in the studio
1: so
0: in Melbourne.
1: So great to be here, guys.
0: It never looked like it was going to happen at the end of the week, but you were on track to hit Adelaide, fingers crossed, the last leg, tomorrow morning by 9 a.m.
1: Across the country.
0: Well done, I have to say. It's been great fun.
1: So much fun meeting the people of Australia and just being out and about in our beautiful... You realise how beautiful our country is. Do you know what I mean?
0: Well, you've met some lovely people. And like yesterday, you know, we didn't know how we were going to get you from Sydney to Melbourne. And Dale called in and offered you his air miles. Then there was obviously that shortfall that you often have to cover of like $60-odd. And we didn't know how we were going to make that up. And so you got an offer from, what was the teacher's name? She listens to the show.
1: Joe. Massive fan of the show.
0: And what is the name of the art class that she runs in Windsor?
1: It's Makers, Painters and Mayhem.
0: So she said if Pete came and taught an art class, she would cover the distance. Let's hear how it went.
2: Okay, guys, we've all got our, what do you call this again? What's it called?
3: Paintbrush.
2: Paintbrush, that's right. And what do we call this?
3: A canvas.
2: Fantastic.
0: You're a natural.
2: So, today we're going to be drawing some monsters, which is, this is one that I drew earlier. So just for a little bit of advice, when you are doing art, it's always important to start in the middle. I won a colouring competition back in 1992. So we always started.
0: None of them know when that was.
2: Start in the middle on this occasion?
3: No.
2: Okay, well, I'll let you guys do what you need to do, okay?
0: The kids really start tearing into Pete as well here.
2: Okay, let's get started.
3: Are you too old to be here?
2: Yep, you're probably right.
0: Did you hear that?
4: Wow.
0: Are you too old to be here? In other words, they've been trained, stranger danger. There's a man in a cowboy hat who's not been trained or verified.
3: Are you too old to be here?
1: I've been trolled.
0: And then Pete wants basically them to say goodbye and thank him.
2: 3, 2, 1.
5: Dripping with sarcasm.
0: No, that's pretty good. Getting that out of kids that age. No.
1: That was one of the hardest things ever.
0: Now, he's got his cowboy hat that he's been travelling around wearing this week, which actually gives you a new look.
1: You said this to me before the show, and I think all the team agrees. Does it maybe... this isn't your words, by the way. Are you saying it adds a bit of sex appeal?
5: Are those your words?
0: They're not my words, but I sign off on them. It adds a certain mystique and mystery.
5: It's like, why is he wearing that hat?
0: Yeah, but that's what's good, isn't it? You stand out. Now, Bruce is on the line. He's got an idea. Bruce, what's your idea for moving intern Pete to Adelaide?
6: Well, if he wants to get there before 9 o'clock tomorrow morning, I can get him there tonight if he opts in a B-double car carrier.
0: Car trailer.
6: Not new cars, wrecks, but there is a
0: He's like that. He's had a bit of work done, but the mileage doesn't add up to the massage, you know what I mean? And he's had the bumper and grill done. Now, where can you pick him up from, Bruce?
6: If he can get out to the twin 7-Elevens on the Western Ring Road outbound, I can get him.
0: This is great. It's a real handover. All right, Bruce. Bruce, thank you very much. Look for the strange guy in a cowboy hat. That's a man because he's a radio cowboy. Has anyone got a horse that he can ride?
5: Maybe we could get him out to Flemington, one of the...
0: What, a racehorse?
5: Yeah, a racehorse.
4: Yes.
0: He's kind of jockey size.
5: Yeah, very light. He's got the same voice.
1: Oh, I've got a hat. Okay. I can hear you. I'm right next to you, right?
0: Look down the camera now. Just maybe say your last words, just in case this is the clip that's on the news tomorrow and are running over the weekend.
1: Hi, everyone. It's been a pleasure knowing you all, and thank you so much for having me on the program. Thank you for giving me a new home this year. Christy, Tom Sparrow's mum from the Melbourne Demons, you've offered me accommodation for tonight. If I don't make it, go Cats for next year.
0: No, go Demons. All right, you've got a 7-Eleven rendezvous with your name on it.
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0: 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All right, time for today's Time Waster. Today on Thank a Millennial Day.
1: Oh, you're so welcome.
0: We work with millennials. One of the most commonly said phrases. I can't even. Every other one, can't even. I can't even. The thought, can't even. All right, we're looking for your millennial TV shows. I really tried to crowbar it and can't even. I couldn't, but if anyone can, bonus prize. How I Friend Requested Your Mother.
1: Silver Plus.
0: To Siri with Love.
1: Silver.
0: The Twerking Dead.
1: Cold.
0: Do you remember twerking?
1: Twerking.
0: Can't even.
1: Bring it back.
0: Can't even. How I Trolled Your Mother.
1: Silver.
0: All right, Rhea, what have you got? Millennial TV shows.
1: Two Woke Girls.
0: Oh, very good. Gold.
1: The Brady Brunch. Smashed Avo on toast, am I right?
0: Can't even. Yes, gold.
1: The Ed Hardy Boys.
0: Oh, my word.
1: Remember Ed Hardy?
0: Yes, I had an Ed Hardy t-shirt, a pair of jeans.
1: The ugliest t-shirts men ever made.
0: Shocking. Absolutely. When the kids see old photos of me, when they're wearing out, what are you wearing? And a wallet chain, too. All right, what have you got there? Millennial TV shows? Master Meh.
1: Silver.
0: Game Boy Swallows Universe.
1: Silver Plus.
0: Well done, Michael. You can't even ask that.
1: Gold.
0: That is so clever. Can't even ask that. Malcolm and the Millennial.
1: Gold.
0: Parks and Self-Care.
1: Silver.
0: Better Tech Salt.
1: That's gold.
0: Dylan, well done. Mork and Tinder.
1: Silver.
0: Still home, not going anyway.
1: Oh, gold.
0: That's very clever, Andy. Not Vanderpump Rules. Reebok Pump Rules. You mean the old Reebok gold. Pump trainers?
1: Yes, yeah.
0: These are so good. Well done, Christian. I Dream of Skinny Genie.
1: Gold.
0: Sam Day, well done. I Can't Even Stevens.
1: Silver Plus.
0: Game of Loans.
1: Gold.
0: Can't even. Tell me about it. Fresh Prince of... Can't even.
1: Promise.
0: Have they gone too far with my... Dial M for Modem.
1: Silver.
0: Buffy the Vampire Slayer.
1: Yeah, gold.
0: Slay.
1: That's very good.
0: Everyone loathes Raymond. Oh, it's so lame stream.
1: Yes, Silver.
0: I try to get my daughters into Everybody Loves Raymond. I'm like, oh my God, that one looks like it's from 100 years ago. And when it, the colour of it, it doesn't help me. Isn't that the one where everyone's always coming in and out the door? Oh, it's so chaotic. Swipe Right in the City.
1: Silver Plus.
0: Mr. Ed Hardy t-shirt.
1: Gold.
0: Oh, Andrew Mansfield, well done. Crimp My Ride.
1: Silver Plus.
0: 2.5 drinks.
1: Gold.
0: Oh, that's good, Linda. Golden Influencer Girls.
1: Silver.
0: By the way, you know what I realised this week? I remember like the Golden Girls. My mum used to love watching that show, right? And I used to think, oh my God, they must be 80 or 90. They were 50. Yeah.
1: No.
0: They were 50.
2: No, weren't they all white?
0: They were 50. Mm-hmm.
2: What's a high
0: They weren't
2: 50?
0: In a retirement home. They were just living together in a condo. They were in their 50s.
2: Yeah.
0: And... Patsy and I now in the Golden Girls.
1: You're the Golden
0: We're
1: Girls.
0: We're the gals. We're the Golden Girls. Can't even.
2: We can move into a retirement village.
0: They Stop
2: take
0: that,
2: 50
0: Patch.
2: Plus.
0: Stop it. Actually started itching then. Where was I? Instead of cheers, what's the millennial version of that?
1: What?
0: Veneers.
1: Oh, God.
3: What did it be?
0: eBay Watch.
1: Silver.
0: These have been brilliant. All right, who is winning?
1: You can't even ask that.
0: You can't even ask that. Rebecca, well done. You're the winner today. That's the Christian O'Connell Show for today. We are back tomorrow. BFE, Friday already. Kickstarting your weekend. We'll have our Friday recommendations in double thumbs up. And we'll be checking in with intern Pete. Did he make it to Adelaide on the final day and leg of Pass the Pete? If you can help, email us, christian@christianoconnell.com.au. We'll speak to you tomorrow. Take care.
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1: Look, you don't look at the account until you have to, right?
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1: What the hell?
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12: Welcome to the 80s at 8. Tonight, we go back to 1985 and take a look at a classic 80s album, the debut album for Sting, The Dream of Blue Turtles. It was a huge song for Sting, a big album as well. And what did Blue Turtles have to do with it? We'll get all the answers tonight on the 80s at 8. Right now, though, let's get underway. This is Frankie Goes to Hollywood and Relax.

0: You're on the 80s at 8. Shane Bryan with you. John Mellencamp there. Hurt So Good from 1982. It's time for our classic 80s album.
1: Before singles ruled everything, albums told the whole story. Drop the needle. Flip the tape. No skipping tracks here. We're diving into a classic 80s album.
0: Tonight's classic 80s album is The Dream of the Blue Turtles. It was an album that launched Sting's solo career and proved that there was actually life after Police. By 1983, the Police were one of the biggest bands in the world. They'd conquered the charts across the globe, played New York's legendary Shea Stadium. Sting later said that reaching Shea felt like climbing Everest. Once he'd reached that peak, he found himself wondering where he could go next creatively. After the Synchronicity tour wrapped up in 1984, the Police went on a hiatus and Sting headed into a completely different direction. Rather than making another rock album, he assembled a remarkable group of jazz musicians, including Branford Marseille, and began experimenting with a more sophisticated blend of pop, jazz, and world music influences. The result was The Dream of the Blue Turtles, released in June 1985. It was a very brave move for an artist, leaving one of the world's most successful bands, but it immediately showed that Sting wasn't interested in repeating the past. The unusual title? Well, Sting said it came from a dream in which blue turtles were marching through his garden. The image stuck with him and became the name of an album that would mark the beginning of an entirely new chapter. This is from Sting's debut solo album, If You Love Somebody, Set Them Free. You're on the 80s at 8. Free.

You're on the Addies at 8, Shane Bryan with you, and that was Sting and Love is the Seventh Wave from the album The Dream of Blue Turtles. It's our classic 80s album tonight. When the album arrived in June 1985, there was plenty of curiosity about whether Sting could actually succeed without the Police. Walking away from one of the biggest bands on the planet was a huge gamble, but fans and critics quickly embraced the record's sophisticated blend of pop, jazz and world music influence. The album produced several standout singles. We've already heard If You Love Somebody, Set Them Free and Love is the Seventh Wave. There was Fortress Around Your Heart, and possibly one of the most enduring tracks was Russians. I don't-

It was written at the height of the Cold War, and Russians was Sting's plea for understanding between East and West. Its powerful message was summed up in the line, "I hope the Russians love their children too." It struck a chord right around the world and remains one of the defining songs of the era. Commercially, the album was a major success, reached the top 10 in both UK and the US, earned multiple Grammy nominations, and more importantly, it established Sting as a genuine solo artist rather than simply the front man from The Police. Looking back today, The Dream of the Blue Turtles stands out as one of the great solo debuts of the 1980s. It was bold and adventurous and completely different to what fans might have expected, proving that Sting's post-Police career was only just beginning. And it was. Coming up after the break, Fleetwood Mac and everything.

0: gave Christine McVie one of her biggest hits and helped make Tango in the Night the band's biggest album since Rumours. That's up next on the 80s at 8.
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0: You're on the 80s at 8. Shane Bryan with you. That was Giorgio Moroder, Phil Oakey, together in Electric Dreams. The song was written for the film Electric Dreams, but it became so popular that many people assumed it was a Human League song. In reality, it was a one-off contribution between Human League frontman Phil Oakey and producer Giorgio Moroder. After the break, Cyndi Lauper and True Colours.
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0: 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That's coming up next on the 80s at 8.
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0: That is it for the 80s at 8 tonight. And tomorrow night, well, we don't have an 80s at 8. We have a totally 80s Friday night, wall-to-wall 80s music from 8 right through till midnight. Have a fantastic night, and I'll catch you on Monday. Thanks for keeping me company.
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1: What you're saying is $3 million has been spent on the infrastructure at Bachelor, but then when it comes to the operating costs, what are they going to be out there? 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
1: 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A highly contagious virus, it's found in the ground and is easily spread by other infected dogs. 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
1: Look, you don't look at the account until you have to, right?
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1: Well, I did that. 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But turns out, and I knew the Ubers were getting expensive, they're about $40 one way.
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1: What the hell?
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11: Morning, everyone.
1: Good morning, Rio.
12: Good morning.
1: And against all odds, in the studio, he's made it. Day four, the start of day four of Pastor Pete. He's come dressed as Woody.
13: A very good morning, guys. I'm here.
1: Well done. Pastor Pete started on Monday with intern Pete being flown up after the show to Brisbane, and then over the last couple of days, we've been relying on the kindness of listeners to actually pass Pete around. The first day, it looked like he wouldn't even make it to Sydney, let alone Melbourne and hopefully Adelaide tomorrow, because you made it from Brisbane to a huge, huge pilgrimage, really, all the way to the Gold Coast.
13: I might as well have went the Kokoda Trail, really, as far as I was concerned.
1: It's like the first stop at the airport. So he made about 80 Ks on day one, but then a big, big day on day two when you made it from the Gold Coast, thanks to Shane Crawford.
13: Oh, yes.
1: And who's the truckie who put you in the back?
13: That was, Isaac Anthony. Anthony.
1: That wasn't a listener. That was just a kidnapper.
13: Yeah.
1: But shout out to kidnappers.
13: I know.
12: And he actually got sick of Pete.
1: The truckers don't kill all of them. They chuck a few out.
13: There's some great truckies out there.
1: And if you spent time with Pete, you would. Actually, I can't handle any more of this.
12: It's
1: just not worth it. And then you were in Sydney yesterday. So you made it from Sydney to Melbourne in the studio with us today. So how did you get on?
13: Yes. Oh, obviously, big shout out to Dale, who donated his airline points for me to get here, which was just fantastic. And
1: I need to describe what's happening at the moment. Pete wanted to get, as he was going to be doing it, Pastor Pete, he wanted to have an Akubra.
13: Yeah.
1: So he looked like someone you would pick up and help out. Mm-hmm. You know, a country kind of guy traveling around the big cities, a bit lost.
13: Mm-hmm.
1: You didn't get an Akubra. It's actually a J.R. Ewing Dallas Cowboy.
13: It really is.
1: You look like a rodeo hand or a strange cowboy.
13: Patsy said to me this morning, she goes, you look like the naked cowboy in New York. You know, the one on the cowboy.
1: But I like it. Adds a new air to you.
13: I don't know.
1: But anyway, this morning I bought it because the hat is on.
13: Mm.
1: But the headphones...
13: Oh, they don't quite fit. Yeah.
1: No. They're around the net like your DJ cowboy.
13: Where's the
1: You're in the mix.
13: No, they don't quite fit. But I have said, I've been very clear about it. I ain't taking this hat off until I get to Adelaide at some stage. So under any circumstances, the hat does
1: When you
13: not
1: say
13: come
1: that,
13: off.
1: It feels like you want a bigger reaction from us. We're like, okay.
11: Whatever.
1: The hat on, is it cold up top? You haven't had a haircut you don't want us to see?
13: No, but anyway, back to Dale donating the airline points, which I'm just going to say, someone who's a point collector, that is a very big deal.
1: Yeah, big deal for all of us, your points.
13: Yeah, so I was so grateful for him. So I actually got a really nice day in the air yesterday, but I did need to find $61. So later on, I did take an art class yesterday, which is absolutely ridiculous.
1: Yeah, one of our listeners said they would cover the surplus if Pete taught an art class.
13: Class later, I can't.
1: The photo of you still in the cowboy hat.
13: Yeah.
1: Teaching art to a load of confused. I'll admit, there's one photo, one of the kids who's at the front is turning around to the others going, get a load of this.
13: Yeah.
1: Guy is a future comedian. I can see on his face he's going, uh-oh.
13: Yeah.
1: He brought crazy.
13: I'm still trolling through the audio, but there was one kid that did say to me, are you too old to be here?
1: Oh, I guarantee, oh, I bet no. It's the kid at the front.
13: Honestly, on the social patsy, you'll see there's these kids going, what's happening here?
1: 42-year-old intern, the sums don't add up.
13: But guys,
1: is he here to show us work hard or you end up like me? A radio cowboy.
12: It's a cautionary tale.
1: Drifting around the country, being passed off.
13: So while I'm in the air, I think we got a phone call, a voice message. Basically, you know, throughout the day, people have been chiming in and we heard from a wonderful guy called Peter, and he is from the Guiding Star in Brooklyn in Melbourne. And I had a cracker of a night last night.
1: So did they house you there for free?
13: They did. They gave me a free night's accommodation. They gave me the best room, the VIP room, room number 20. They've just done a renovation there as well.
1: Oh, good on them. Nice.
13: Then they gave me free steak and they said, you can have whatever you like. Like free Carlton draft. Like I could have
1: I always say to team members, try and be relatable. Yeah. When you start saying you had free Carlton draft, suddenly it feels like we're in a sort of, you know, lily-livered world.
13: I know.
1: Free Carlton draft? What's it like to live like Chris Hemsworth?
13: It's a lot. It was so much. But in all honesty, that is a place. Can I just say, anyone in Melbourne, if you want a nice cold beer that's poured properly, that is where you
1: must pass through on the way home, Patsy.
11: Oh, I can. Today I will be.
13: Yeah, great bottle shop there too, by the way.
11: Is there?
1: She knows. She knows, mate. No, she wasn't getting a pen out. I know that one.
12: She's got a tab there.
13: Yes. Use the code word, intern Pete, for sure. But look, honestly, yeah, so I had a night there last night and now today is...
1: And you made a friend. I rang Pete yesterday, check he was okay. Oh. And there was some guy chatting to in the background who had taken a liking to Pete and his hat.
13: Oh, yes.
1: I actually thought you were going to get a room together, the VIP room. A couple of complimentary Carlton drafts.
13: He is on the road now back to Sydney. His name is Wes.
1: Well, stay in touch.
13: Yeah, oh, I definitely...
1: Don't let it be a one-night stand.
13: No, for sure. He loves the show. He's a proper bright sider, but he was adamant about it. He loved this hat. He was talking about the stitching and the bits and pieces. And, yeah, he was a real hoot. And he just, I thought, do you want my hat? And I could feel that he kind of wanted to take it, but it's like, this is my hat. Just so you're aware, Wes. But a huge,
1: you know,
13: huge
1: when Tom Hanks show. Gets stranded and all he's got is that basketball?
12: Wilson.
1: It's the hat. It's the hat. It's your Wilson this week. You've been through a lot, cuddling up and in at night.
13: Yeah, it's been a great journey so far. And we've got a day to go.
1: Yes.
13: To Adelaide.
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0: Christian O'Connell Show. 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Patsy, what's it for you?
1: Is there nothing they don't sell there anymore? Every time I go into Chemist Warehouse,
0: I found my wife. Over the counter.
1: Sorry?
0: Always read the labels, the guy said. Always. I wish I hadn't.
1: Yes, no returns. They have all this stuff that I never knew they sell. So if you are the parent of a teenage daughter, you will know exactly what I'm talking about. I'm talking about Sol de Janeiro body spray.
0: Oh, that's not where I thought you were going, actually. I thought you were going to talk about spot cream or something like that.
1: No, this spray is like the impulse of this generation.
2: Impulse? Oh, my God,
0: I'm the impulse. Me too. Impulse was what ladies had, young ladies.
1: Love the brown impulse.
0: Men had links.
1: Yes.
0: Ladies had impulse.
1: Yes. Well, this Sol de Janeiro is just like 11-year-olds right up to 18-year-olds. I wear it occasionally when I go into Audrey's room. She's got all the different ones. They sell it there now. It's fantastic. And the creams. So not only the body mist, but the creams. And as always, it's a really good price. So coming up to Christmas, if you're looking for that for your teenage daughter, go to Chemist Warehouse. All the girls love it. They absolutely love it. They're like moths to a flame.
0: Yeah, my daughters used to love that stuff. Every Christmas and birthdays, it was getting more of that stuff. Yeah. And also, Pats, thank you for bringing Impulse back. I haven't heard that brand in decades. Yeah.
2: Does it still exist?
1: Yes, you know, I was at Woolies the other day and I saw it and I couldn't resist spraying the brown one because that's what I used to wear.
0: Yeah.
1: It took me back to 16-year-old Pats. I'll have to get some this week.
0: Quite a few clicks of decades.
1: excuse me.
0: Now, Ria, what's your product of the week?
2: What is the best sunscreen in the world coming into summer? La Roche-Posay. Yes. It is phenomenal.
0: I use a La Roche as well.
2: It's so good. Because it's so light. It's like a really light moisturiser.
0: Not too greasy.
2: And it doesn't sting your eyes.
0: Yes.
2: I feel like every other sunscreen, anytime you put it on your forehead.
0: What is the sting factor with a lot of the creams?
2: You know what? I don't know. Is it the drippiness? Maybe this one melts into your skin
1: when you get out
2: more.
1: Of the water and stuff.
2: Yeah, so it doesn't go into your eyes. I don't know what
0: And
2: they
0: also,
2: do.
0: Isn't it pleasing to say, honey, have you seen my La Roche?
2: And they have a good tinted one as well, especially for winter.
0: I only use a tinted one.
2: Oh, do you?
0: Yes. Well, it gives you a nice glow and keeps you safe from the sun.
2: Exactly. A nice matte finish.
0: But what happens though is often I'll be out with my friends and I forgot that it's still on. They go, are you wearing makeup? And I then go, it's sun protection. It's they're like, these people in radio. He's wearing makeup in the pub with the guys. Well, it's not makeup. Guys, it's La Roche tinted slip slap. Pudis and Caitlin, what is your product of the week?
3: Sorry. Hello. All right. So I have a brilliant product. You used to need a script for it, but no longer. Yesterday I went to the doctor because I have a horrible sinus infection.
0: Sounds it.
3: Yep. Thank you.
0: I was on the radio.
3: Turns out I have a really bad sinus infection. So
0: oh, poor you. That's agony.
3: It's killer. So she sent me to the Chemist Warehouse. Demista. It is an allergy spray for your nose.
0: You sound like you're doing the advert. Where we go, what are you saying? Then you go, you take a couple of sniffs of the optimist and go, for your nose.
3: Anyway, so I went there. I had a script for it. And the guy goes, you don't need it anymore. It's on the shelf. So, Demista for everyone heading into hay fever season.
0: Hay feces. That's what I call it. I don't call it hay fever. I call it hay feces. It feels like crap up your nose.
2: Hey, feces.
0: Hey, feces.
3: This will save you. I feel 100 times better than I did yesterday.
1: That's good.
0: Brilliant. Well done. And here's a new feature. Caitlin reads out song lyrics without sinus problem. You've got to guess what the song is.
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0: Christian O'Connell's show. Sarah and Patsy talk about the classic fragrance of Impulse. Mm. I'm thinking next week on the show, making it Retro Smell Week.
1: What a great name.
0: Hang on, I just want the listeners to just let that sink in because it's such a big thing to excite people with. Arousing people is what I do for a living. Retro Smell Week. Monday, Impulse for the ladies. Links Wild Africa for the gentlemen. Tuesday, Old Spice, Roots.
2: Yes.
0: Davidoff, Cold Water. Yes. Do you remember all those old retro smells?
2: Yeah. Jazz. What about jazz aftershave?
0: What was that Yves Saint Laurent thing and that was huge?
2: Fahrenheit.
0: Yes.
1: Fahrenheit. What a great name.
0: Yeah.
2: Yes.
0: That says late 90s, early 2000s.
2: Does it
0: ever? Fahrenheit.
1: The big one when I was growing up was the David Beckham one. I'm not sure what that was, but that was all
0: probably
1: the
0: just
1: rage.
0: Called Beckham.
1: Beckham, yes.
0: He slaps that name of his on anything he can. So we called, well, it wouldn't be called Golden Balls, would it? Or maybe it was. A fragrance for everywhere. Anyway, what do we think about Retro Smell Week?
2: I love that idea.
0: Yes.
1: It's
0: yes.
1: brilliant.
0: Imperial Leather.
2: Oh, yes.
1: Is that, what's the,
0: That was a soap.
1: The soap with the, had the little thing in the middle.
0: Yes. Soap on the rope.
1: Soap on the rope.
0: Yeah. Used to be able to hang it in the shower. I used to think that was the epitome of being a man.
1: What? Soap hanging on the shower.
0: Yeah.
1: Wait, so what, I've never experienced a soap on a rope. Does it extend all the way?
0: No. It just had like a thing for like, I don't know, a foot on it or so of rope.
2: Yeah, like 30 centimetres.
0: So it would just, your dad would have it hanging in the shower.
1: Right.
0: So he'd grab it, you know?
1: Yeah.
0: Like a blue collar work thing, getting that old coal dust off me.
1: Got it.
0: You know? Same with us. Get that old... That old La Roche tinted moisturizer on me. Another tough day at the factory put in a shift. Anyway, that's next week, Retro Smell Week. Right now, Tombstone Text. Have a look at your phone when it's safe and convenient. What is the message that is the most recent message on your phone? Imagine now, that is your tombstone. What does it say at your final resting point? Mine is simply, can you send me some money for dinner?
1: Is that from, who's that from?
0: I said my wife. I have to approve every purchase over $7.
2: Oh.
0: That's actually-

0: from my daughter at university. Please, sir, can I have some dinner tonight, Papa?
1: Some gruel.
0: And then with the emoji with two full tearful eyes. Oh. She knows how to do the old bang, bang, 1-2 into the heart.
2: Yeah, yeah, yeah.
0: I said, I've just transferred you some. No reply. No reply now.
3: Oh,
0: in,
3: not even a thank
0: no
3: you.
0: Reply now in 12 hours.
3: Oh, wow.
1: Not even any emoji.
0: No emojis. I might send her that same tearful one. With
1: you should
0: some
1: be
0: dollars.
1: Able to retract money from a bank, someone else's bank.
0: Wouldn't that be great? Like soap on a rope. Patsy, what's your tombstone text?
3: Mine is from home from my husband. I don't know what he thinks I do when I come in here of a morning. Like,
0: are
3: I've
0: we
3: got...
0: all? He's with all of us actually.
3: He sent me yesterday. Where is the wood floor cleaner?
0: Bless him. He's
3: at 8:20 in the morning.
1: What's he doing in the morning? 8:20.
3: He'd spilt something on the floor, and he was going to mop it before I got home, so I didn't get home and
0: rain
3: you know,
0: of terror.
3: stick under my feet. And he's asking me where at 8:20 in the morning is the wood floor cleaner. It's like, I don't know, can you just...
0: It's got to be on the low cupboards.
3: It's like, I'm at work.
0: It's always in the low cupboards, isn't
3: it?
0: Stuff like that.
3: Actually under the sink. And yeah, no, that's it. Laundry. All the
0: cleaning products always live under the sink, don't they?
3: Well, true.
0: As soon as you get in that Airbnb or anything like that, you look for the spare bins, dishwasher tablets, they're all under the sink.
3: Well, then we had an argument yesterday as to where it should be, because he said it should be with the other products in the laundry.
0: I'm with him. That's where ours is. Yeah.
3: But, you know, it's like, well...
0: With the sard and stuff like that.
3: Mm. Yes, yeah.
1: He would have done that thing as well that all men do. Is like, if we look for something
0: Excuse
1: once...
0: Excuse me, I can hear this.
1: Hey, myself included. You look in one place and it's not there, you go...
0: It's nowhere.
3: Yeah,
0: nowhere.
3: You give up.
0: If it's not, no if it's not 6 inches from my eyes, it's unlikely to be anywhere.
3: Use your initiative, have a look in every cupboard.
0: That's why these people that go missing, they shouldn't hire male detectives. They go, they're not here in front of me, therefore we're never going to find them.
3: That's right.
0: Are there any lady detectives on the job today? They're fine, dude. If I go missing, don't send a male detective to go and find me. Rio, what is your tombstone text?
1: Mine is, and I've still left it on sink. It's pissing me off. I reached out to my mate Al. I said, hey, Al, been a minute, beer, question mark. And he's replied, hey, mate, can fit you in Saturday 2:30 to 3:15. He's given me a slot.
0: What?
1: A slot. And I didn't like, I did not like the language of fit you
3: no,
1: in.
3: That's a bit aggressive.
1: It's like what you would do at a dentist or if he's like some celebrity. Yes. He's just some...
3: Like you're an afterthought.
0: Oh,
3: like,
0: give me a call on the day. I might be having some cancellations. I'll put you on the wait list. What?
1: And I'm not
0: 45 minute catch-up.
1: 45 minutes for a
0: Is he running slots on a Saturday?
1: It's crazy. It's not like he doesn't have kids, doesn't have a partner. What? How could you possibly be so busy... And as though I'm so lucky. Oh, you've thanks for squeezing me into your busy schedule.
0: It's like he's like running a campaign or something in between going somewhere. Ride with me. Walk with me.
3: He's an undercover spy.
1: Wow.
3: And you don't know his true identity.
0: No one had that on their mind.
3: Don't
0: what, because
3: know
0: he's offering
3: identity.
0: A slot of 45 minutes.
3: No, he's got something else to do. Bigger fish to fry.
0: Oh, yeah. Because after that, Rhea, I've got to go back to spying. It's the only conclusion to draw from that.
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0: Christian O'Connell show. I want to make next week retro smell week. Maybe fragrance is better than smell.
1: I like smell.
0: You know smell? Because it's a bit off. Like that milk. You go, this, I didn't even look at the date. This smells off. Retro smell week. I was sort of another classic old school fragrance, timeless. Acqua di Gio.
1: Oh, what? Is that a cologne?
0: Yeah. Real fresh and like massive in the 90s, in 2000s. When these fragrances first start to become a thing. Because I don't think our mums and dads didn't have these like a big American and UK fragrance brands as much.
2: No, my mum wore Taboo.
0: Yes.
2: Yes. And, you know, I remember Opium was my big go-to, which is like a real powerhouse. It's really stings in the nostrils.
0: Yes. They were very sharp, weren't they, smells? Those mega brands of like the 90s and 2000s really were harsh. Christian, what about the nostalgic fragrance of Norska, the smell of Norwegian?
2: Yes.
0: That really wasn't the advertising. Norway.
2: That's beautiful, actually.
0: I love the smell of cut grass.
1: As a perfume.
0: Yeah, no. I could dab some of that on the wrist for pulse points. Okay, we're doing tombstone text. What is the most recent text message? It's up at the top of your phone. That is now your tombstone. Oh, by the way, Patsy, the new person we have on the show is a senior level producer, not a barista.
2: No.
0: Apparently you've sent her to make coffee for you.
2: How's this? Annie has never made a coffee before in her life. What would Annie be?
0: Oh, she's coming as a high level producer.
2: She's never made a cup of coffee.
1: I thought you were going to say, maybe she's, you know, she's never worked a desk before. She's never answered phones. So get this, she's never made coffee.
2: She's never made a working cup of coffee.
0: It's great that you're really encouraging female producers in the workplace.
2: Well, I'm just extending
0: her
2: skill
0: lovey,
2: base.
0: Lovey, very well done surviving a male-dominated industry. Why don't you trot along and make me a coffee, sweetheart? I can show you the ways when you give me a coffee.
1: I heard you sent it back, Patsy. She made you one and sent it back like in a cafe.
0: Wow. She was wearing it.
2: It was very milky.
0: Our very own Ellen DeGeneres.
2: We all have to start somewhere. She hasn't made a coffee before.
0: Well, she's been in radio years. She's not starting here.
2: Yeah, but she should know how to make a coffee. She does now.
1: It wasn't part of the interview process.
2: I'll have a little
0: imagine
2: taste.
0: If I said to her, well, yeah, the resume's great. What do you like? Hey, love, what do you like making a coffee? Get out there now, make me one. Bring
2: taste it
0: in.
2: I haven't tasted it yet. Hang on. Oh, that's a good coffee. Well done, Annie girl.
0: Well
2: very
0: done,
2: proud
0: Annie
2: of
0: girl.
2: That's lovely.
0: Hi, Joel. This is a message to confirm your 2019 Ford Ranger is due for service at the service centre. I hate getting those. Basically, that means, oh, great, some more unexplained money I need to account for. Gary is going to give me a lift home. I don't like the sound of that.
1: I don't like the sound of Gary's.
0: I do sounds not like trust trouble. Gary's. That was truly the worst souvlaki I've ever eaten. Great thing to have on your tombstone, though. A killer souvlaki. Christian, my last tombstone message and my tombstone would just simply be an emoji poo.
1: Oh,
0: beautiful. Wow, it looks like you had a really bad poo and it killed you. Christian, don't forget Charlie for women.
2: Oh, yes. Charlie, yes. And there was C as well, C-I-E. And I think, was it Ingrid Bergman or someone like that used to do the ad for it?
0: Charlie, I think, was Farrah Fawcett.
2: Was it? Yeah.
0: Yes.
2: Oh,
0: yep.
2: Yes.
0: Yep.
1: It's going for just $9.99 at Chemist Warehouse.
0: Wow, this is great for retro smell week next week on the show, guys.
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1: Look, you don't look at the account until you have to, right?
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1: Well, I did that. 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
1: What the hell?
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0: Christian O'Connell's show. Intern Pete has made it. He's with us in Melbourne. The final leg on Pastor Pete is from Melbourne to Adelaide. Later on this morning, we'll be taking your ideas and offers for how we can move him to Adelaide. I've come up with an idea for next week on the show. The theme will be Retro Smell Week, reconnecting you with old flames and passions and sense of your past. Christian, does Patsy remember Pino?
1: Pino? No, I don't.
2: That's your hairdresser's name, isn't it?
1: No.
2: Oh.
1: Not anymore.
0: It's a good time to bot with Patsy. Not anymore. Oh.
1: No, it's just, you know. No.
0: For years, we heard nothing about Pino, nothing but good things about Pino.
1: There's still good things about Pino, but I go to Simone now.
0: Oh, wow.
1: Why wow?
2: Something's
1: like, what's the big...
2: Something's happened.
1: Nothing's happened. I'm just going to Simone because I've befriended her. She's a really lovely lady. She gets me, so I go to Simone.
0: It's a big deal, isn't it, changing hairdresser size? It's huge.
1: I reckon
0: it's bigger than moving house.
1: Oh, really?
2: I got busted my last haircut. He said, have you been to someone different in between me?
0: Yeah.
2: And I had.
1: Oh.
2: I thought it was terrifying.
0: I just stopped seeing a hairdresser, just no reason, and he called the show one morning.
1: Oh, wow.
0: Asking me to call him. And the producers did a bad thing. They put him on air saying it was a caller with a story. It was my whole hairdresser.
2: Good producing.
0: No, it's not.
2: Good producing.
0: Bad producing. All right, fine. Let's line up Pino for 8 o'clock this morning.
1: It's not.
0: Patsy, do you recognise this? Hey, Patsy, wait, no, cut hair now.
1: No. God,
0: it's... Christian, Shelley Hack was the actress that promoted Charlie Perfume. Candice Bergman is the actress that promoted C Perfume.
1: Ah, yes, Candice Bergman, yes.
0: Christian, my mum used to also wear Taboo. You could smell her before you could see her. If Patsy is ever at Werribee Pacific and she can smell Taboo, it'll be my mum. That's from Kylie. Christian, if you're talking about retro fragrances, Yardley. And, of course, yes. Christian Dior, Poison. CK1, Christian. Can you still buy CK1?
1: I think you can.
0: Christian, it's Mel here. My dad used to just douse himself in Aramis for Men.
1: Yes.
0: I mean, these names. What about Jupe?
1: Yes, Jupe. Yes, Chris has still got a bottle of Jupe somewhere in the cupboard. At the back of the cupboard gathering dust.
0: All of this, when we talk about strong fragrances, reminds me of Anchorman and the fragrance that Ron Burgundy wore, Sex Panther.
3: Yes. Time to musk up. It's called Sex Panther by Odeon. It's illegal in 9 countries. Yep, it's made with bits of real panther, so you know it's good.
4: It's quite pungent.
3: Oh, yeah.
4: Ooh, it's a formidable scent. Stings the nostrils. In a good way.
3: Yeah.
4: Brian, I'm going to be honest with you. That smells like pure gasoline.
3: They've done studies, you know. 60% of the time, it works every time.
4: That doesn't make sense.
2: It doesn't make sense.
0: All right, let's do this week's small thing, big joy.

0: Small thing, big joy. What is it for you? Text us yours, 0475 031043. Lisa, getting the USB stick in the right way the first time. Never happens.
1: Not possible.
0: I think it does it on purpose.
1: It flips around.
0: It's always the second time it goes in. Tana, when you put money in the vending machine for one chocolate bar and two fall out. Joe, when you're waiting to turn at the traffic lights and the blinker on the car in front is moving beat for beat with the song on the radio. You're right, the synchronicities of life. Ria, what's it for you? Small thing, big joy.
1: You're in the supermarket, you've got your trolley, you're in the checkout line, maybe you're third or fourth back. Then, suddenly, the aisle next to you, the light lights up and you can go, see ya, suckers!
0: You've got to act immediately. If you hesitate or just check that you're not going to move in front of the person behind you, you've lost.
1: No, and it's all's fair in love and war, and that is exactly the same. Anyone, doesn't matter who you are.
0: You snooze, you lose.
1: You lose.
0: It's going to be animalistic. You get after it.
1: Yes.
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0: Christian O'Connell Show. Small thing, big joy. Christian, the chips are the one with McDonald's bag that have fallen out.
1: Oh, yes.
0: It's like dry, curled leaves that you can stand on.
2: I don't know.
0: Good morning, Ellen. When all the socks come out of the laundry matching up.
3: Oh, that yes. is a miracle.
0: Those strays irritate you, don't they? Christian, my small thing, big joy, or as Keith calls it, STBJ. Please don't use that. I'd always get scared every time thinking, oh, no, this it must be another radio show doing a very dodgy feature. It's called small thing, big joy. I'm not saying that again. That abbreviation does not work. It's a rare occasion when I wake up now, Christian, and nothing hurts. I will never have those mornings ever again. I just have resigned myself to sleep now. Something harms me. And then the phone now, so I've just got my update about that I didn't get enough sleep. That's every morning. Yeah. That's Monday to Friday. This is my life.
3: And what do you want me to do about it?
0: Yeah, I've got to go to work, mate. Come home immediately to conclude sleepage. Small thing, big joy for me. I got yesterday new socks and jocks.
3: Oh, wow. Wasn't even Father's Day.
0: No. And you know where I go. Uniqlo.
3: Oh, that
0: airism. Once you've experienced the joy, the snugness, and the silky smooth, silky smooth at non-silky prices.
3: It's true.
0: My God. I actually this morning woke up, mate. God damn it. I'm already excited. I'm going to wear my new socks and jocks.
3: Oh, wow.
0: It gave me a good bit of joy early in the morning at 4:10.
3: Especially the socks, because it also is that first time you put on the new socks, it's never as good.
0: It's not, is it?
3: Wow.
0: Once they've been washed, they just get distorted real easy.
3: I remember watching an old David Beckham documentary in like the early 2000s, and he only wears a pair of Calvin Klein underpants once, and then he throws them out.
0: He don't care about the environment then.
1: Terrible.
0: Well, there's a landfill right now somewhere in London that's just full of his old pants. Yes. Probably a load of strange stalker fans rummaging through them right now. I remember interviewing Jerry Seinfeld, and he said on his rider he only has one thing. It's a brand new pair of white sports socks. And he undoes them, puts them on, and does that night show. Wow. Imagine that. That's his rider. That's it.
3: That's luxury.
0: A brand new pair of those, you know, those old school sports socks?
3: Yes. Yeah.
0: They're
3: yeah.
0: just so snug.
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0: Parvovirus is a nasty disease which affects dogs of all ages, and it's potentially fatal. A highly contagious virus, it's found in the ground and is easily spread by other infected dogs. Unfortunately, it's a common disease in the tropics, especially during the first rains. The good news is it's entirely preventable. 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And remember, Litchfield Vets has 20% off every second Wednesday.
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0: Christian O'Connell's show. An hour ago on the show, come up with an idea for next week. Retro Smell Week. Giving you daily prizes, old school fragrances. Higo has just texted in, just a show after us here on Goldie Suit. He's been brilliant trying to help out Pete this week as well. And he said Blue Stratos.
1: Oh, if you're
0: a certain vintage, Blue Stratos was for many young teenage boys, the ultimate, at the time we thought, fragrance. 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
2: And we're going to be giving that away.
0: We will. If you build it, they will come. 4.7 out of 5.
1: Wow.
0: I'm just looking at one of the reviews right now. 5 stars from Sylvan, which sounds like a 90s fragrance. I've been around a long time. This is still the best for a good price. And the odor is fabulous. Not my words. Reviewer Sylvan. Odor Week next week on the Christian O'Connell Show. All right, now we're going to open up the lines now. We're looking for some of your stories. This week we had a great story from Stephen about him destroying a Tickle Me Elmo that wouldn't turn off.
3: We had one of these Acme version of Tickle Me Elmo, or one of those Boogie Monster kind of dolls, and it was a sister's revenge for sure, because we couldn't turn the damn thing off. It haunted us for days and days and days, and even weeks on end. It was bananas. And I tried to attack the thing, and I didn't end up killing it either. I ran it over with a car. I attacked it with a hammer. I attacked it with a knife. The voice box went with the garbos. It was the only way we could turn him off.
0: So today, thanks to Stephen, he's given us another phone in out of his amazing story, which is trying to destroy things. Sometimes you'll try and break stuff. I'm looking for the story why and what happened as well. I remember 2 years ago, we had this awful home printer. All home printers are so hard to set up, and then they're just really needy.
1: Yeah. Mm. Yeah,
0: mine texts me going, "Low on cyan.
1: Yeah,
0: I'm now low on magenta. Well, you just topped up cyan. Why don't you give me some magenta some as well?" Yes. It's just a nightmare. It's like running the office printer, but at home. And it's my job. It's obviously Chris is in your household as well, because he works for Office Works.
1: He does.
0: To maintain this machine.
1: Careful.
0: Anyway, 2 years ago, I just had enough, right? So I unplugged it. Took it down the side of the house where the bins are. Started beating it with a rolling pin.
1: What?
0: I was by myself. It took ages to destroy. The movie version of this, just one swat.
2: Yes, yeah.
0: Nothing. And the reverberation actually sort of shook up my rotor cuff.
2: Oh. So he did his
0: this
2: shoulder.
0: Thing was like a tank.
2: They are
0: I started
2: strong.
0: Kicking it. I then picked it up, smashed it. Only a tiny shard came off. This thing was in better nick than me.
2: Military grade
0: The
2: printer.
0: Rolling pin wasn't enough. Then I went and got a shovel and stoved it in.
1: Death by printer.
0: And then I was like, I've got to go and buy a new one. No? Install that.
2: Smaller
0: I've
2: one.
0: Gained nothing. That'll learn you. Now, Tina, producer Tina, has an incredible story about trying to destroy something. Please tell us about your friend at school, Jeff.
4: Yes, so Jeff, we were in year 8 and he had a little average Nokia phone. It was real chunky, real silver, and his parents told him he can't get a new phone until it breaks. So one day we were at the local shopping centre and he was complaining, and so we were at the bus section, where the bus stop was, and he put it on the road and we watched as the bus came over, ran it over. We were like, shit, it's absolutely going to be broken by now. He goes and picks it up. It's not even a little dent, not even a scratch.
0: Good advert for the old school Nokia.
1: Yeah.
2: They're solid as a rock.
0: Like poor great. Jeff.
4: Jeff was devo. So then 2 days later, we're at school and we're throwing it out of the walls. Nothing.
1: Wow.
4: He had the phone till year 10.
0: Oh, no.
2: That's those Nokia.
0: They were indestructible.
2: Yeah. They were.
0: I miss those old school phones. Yeah. During the battery life was about 6 months.
2: Oh, incredible.
0: You would charge it like once a month. They ran and ran.
2: I miss the Motorola Razr. You know, the flip phone?
1: Oh,
2: it was so
1: yes.
2: satisfying to flip open your phone, and then if you had an angry call with someone, you slam it shut.
0: Still my favourite was when I first got a BlackBerry.
2: Oh,
0: just having simply email was a big game changer for me. That was enough. That's when it peaked.
2: And they had those like tiny, tiny letters on the keyboard.
0: Yeah. An actual wide mini keyboard as well.
1: Yeah.
0: My thumbs had biceps. They were like Hemsworth's arms, they were, from that workout on the BlackBerry.
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0: Christian O'Connell Show. Your stories right now about trying to destroy things and stories about people called Jeff. Going to make called Jeff. Used to work at my old radio station. Very, very, very good presenter. Funny guy too. We're in the local pub just across the road from the radio station. It's about midday. And it obviously is quite quiet. And there is like a Tuesday. Anyway, in walks in. There's only about four or five of us in this pub. In walks in a very, very well-known TV presenter. If you ever watched the TV show Little Britain, they used to talk about a guy called Dennis Waterman, who's a really, really household name in the UK. He did this big, long-running TV show called Minder. And he, bizarrely, sung the theme tune to the show. Mm. Right? He had a decent voice, and it went to number one. Anyway, Dennis comes in the pub. Me and Jeff are like, oh, my God, that's bloody Dennis Waterman. Jeff goes, oh, my God, I'm going to go and get this. This is when we played CDs. I'm going to go and get his song on a CD, quickly burn, bring it back. We're surprised by playing it in the pub. And I'm like, Jeff, go and get them. That's gold.
1: That's gold.
0: He comes back a couple of minutes later with a CD freshly burned of his song. We obviously know the landlord. It's our local pub. We go, put this on. Dennis is going to blow his mind. Dennis blew his stack and actually just went, turn that off.
1: Oh.
0: And it was a really quiet pub. Turn it off. And then goes, who did that? Who did that? Right? Jeff meekly puts his hand up and I'm like, do you know when you move away a bit? Sort of point at my mate going, he did that. He comes over to us, tells us off.
2: Oh, really?
0: Yeah, he just ruined a quiet pint.
2: Oh.
0: Walks out. Everyone else just stares at us going, what did you do that?
1: Why do you want him?
0: Why did you do that for? Your story's about people called Jeff. 13, 55, 22. Jay's on the line. Morning, Jay.
3: G'day, Christian. How are you going?
0: I'm good. Welcome to the show, Jay. What's your story about trying to break something?
3: Oh, well, being a kid of the 80s, we used to have to eat everything on our plate. My brothers and I, we hated rhubarb.
0: Oh, me
3: too. It's the most disgusting food going out. But also in the 80s, we had to do chores to earn pocket money. So we had to weed the garden for mum and dad to earn pocket money. So my brother and I decided to weed the garden, all right? We ripped out everything, including this bloody rhubarb.
0: Well done.
3: We poisoned it. We used weed killer. We used petrol. We burnt the bastard, but it kept on bloody well going.
0: It's indestructible, rhubarb. It's so strong.
3: It is potent.
0: Yeah.
3: And the worst thing about it is we lost all our pocket money because we had to pay for all the flowers to get replaced as well.
0: You're right. Weed in the garden was like a staple sort of, you're right, task to do and a chore to do when we were kids in the 80s and 90s.
3: That's correct. We didn't have tablets or phones or anything.
0: We just had rhubarb. It is
3: just bloody rhubarb.
0: It is foul, that stuff. It's still big. People like, you can still buy it in the supermarket.
1: It's always stewed, isn't it, as well,
2: yes,
1: rhubarb?
2: Yes, with a bit of apple. It's delicious.
0: Yeah, people love it with apple and custard. Some kind of rhubarb crumble.
2: Yes.
0: There's always a British detective TV show where someone is being investigated while they're eating a rhubarb crumble.
1: Yes, because the rhubarb leaves are poisonous.
0: Are they?
1: Yes.
2: Are they?
0: What?
1: Yes, very,
2: really?
1: Very, very poisonous. Yeah.
2: Wow.
0: Jay, thank you very much for your story, mate. Have a good day.
3: You too. Bye for now.
0: Matthew. Good morning, Matthew.
4: Oh, hey, how you going, Christine?
0: Oh, good, Matthew. Thank you very much for calling the show. What's your story for us, mate?
4: When I was a kid, also in the 80s, you know, I had a paper around those, you know, those free newspapers that they give out every week to everyone in the block.
0: Yeah.
4: And no one ever reads. And, you know, once I realised that, you know, no one ever read or cared them, I would stop delivering them, just try to destroy them every week. I'd burn them. That took a while because, you know, like they're really chunky big bundles of paper, or I'd stuff them down the drain. I'd climb under the drains under the suburb, or I'd stuff them under parked cars.
0: You're like Pennywise living in the drain system. You should have gone around to Jay's place where he's trying to destroy that rhubarb.
4: I'd try and shred them and put them in bins. And then anyway, after a while, I realised it would take me longer each week to figure out how to destroy them. To actually deliver them, so I started delivering them again.
0: Yes, you learned from your Sisyphus moment. Matthew, thank you very much for your story, mate. Have a good day.
4: Cheers.
0: All right, we've got the news and sport coming up next, and then we need your help on the final leg of Pastor Pete. He's made it. He's here in Melbourne, but he needs to get to Adelaide by 9 a.m. tomorrow morning. Can you help?
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33: It's showtime.
34: Good afternoon, Amanda. How are you today?
35: Is that a song?
34: It's a song I've called Good Afternoon, Amanda. How are you today?
35: How's the rest of it go? I'm thrilled to know.
34: Amanda, how are you today? Yeah, it's a work in progress.
35: It ends with, hey, I got given, speaking of hey, I've got a gift for you.
34: For me?
35: Yes. You know how that time you were at the shops.
34: It's not from Kylie Minogue, is it?
35: No, this isn't an oversized T-shirt that doesn't fit you and you're outraged that she doesn't know your size.
34: Well, I haven't seen it for some time in the flesh. I hope she doesn't think that I've ballooned.
35: No, I think you're okay. But when that time you went to the shop, you're putting your trolley away.
34: Yep.
35: What was in the trolley and you took it home, you ate it, you fed your family a cooked chook that you someone had left behind in a shopping trolley. Well, look what's been released now. I'm giving this to you. Well, how great's this? It's the Bachelor's handbag, an actual bag.
0: Yeah.
35: It's like I'm going to keep mine as a handbag, but you can put this on the back of your bike in case you come across, I don't know, a discarded chicken designed for another family.
0: Yeah.
35: And you want to take it home and feed it to yours.
0: I take umbrage, not with the gift, thank you, that's nice. It wasn't discarded, it was neglected. It was a neglected chicken.
35: It was forgotten because someone's going to go, oh, hang on, I'll just turn around and get my chicken. Hang on a minute.
0: They weren't coming back. They would have got home and they would have looked in the shopping and I've got, oh, where's the chicken? Somewhere between the local shops and their home, the chicken's gone missing.
35: Children, go and find it. What would
0: you
35: have been your...
0: I'm an opportunist.
35: No, let me just ask you this. What would have been your time cut off? How, like you said, the chicken was only 20 minutes old because you looked at the timestamp. Would an hour have been too much?
0: Is this coming an ICAC inquiry?
35: Well, for a man who doesn't like congeal...
0: Yeah, I looked at the timestamp and it had been there for 20 minutes.
35: How long would have been too long?
0: An hour.
35: Oh, my goodness. You would have taken a chicken that was discarded an hour before.
0: Yeah, hour's okay. Well, when you go for a picnic that you seem to like to do, you take chicken along with you and that's bereft of refrigeration.
35: But I've sourced it. I know where I've got it from. I've purchased it for starters. Okay. And I have a level of control over the situation. Finding it there.
0: I feel like I should be speaking on one of those stick microphones.
35: Like a press conference.
0: With a little glass of water next to me while you just...
35: And your hands should shake as you're answering the questions.
0: About this chicken.
35: I put it to you. Anyway, there's a bachelor's handbag for you to be getting on with. Actually, my Anita, who's a Canadian, was calling it the gentleman's handbag. I think you can't find it's the bachelor's handbag.
0: It's a great bag.
35: It's insulation. It's brilliant. I'm going to use it as an actual handbag.
0: Mm. It's a satchel, almost.
35: It's a satchel.
0: Like Indiana Jones. And he was an opportunist.
35: To take away chook.
0: He stole heaps of stuff.
35: If you can't get those orbs, why don't you get a chook?
0: He was always nicking stuff. We have an action-packed show today. Thursday, we do enjoy our hot lap, although yesterday we sort of, you know.
35: Let's face it, we're going to give it away no matter what happens.
0: No matter.
35: But also, AA Chattery is a really interesting one today for everyone can listen, obviously, but particularly for women. It's changed how I feel about my bladder, and I'm retraining my bladder.
0: Instagram.
35: Forget how to train your dragon.
0: Makes its return, and we can't do anything until we do the Fast Five. It's Jonesy and Amanda driving you home for Jam Nation.

0: Hello there, it's Jonesy Demander driving you home this Thursday, the 8th of October, and it's time...
1: How fast can this thing go?
2: Faster than the speed of light.
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4: Fast Five.
0: Time for the Fast Five. Five questions. Can you go all the way and answer all five questions correctly? That new bachelor's handbag you gave me, the Woolworths chicken bag.
5: Yeah.
0: It's perfect for stashing a long neck of beer in there, and no one knows it's in there.
5: I do now. We all know now because you just told us.
0: Well, you but you could walk Johnny down the street and people would just think
5: you
0: you're going
5: walk
0: home.
5: John, look, at there goes Johnny down the street.
0: Just going home to feed your family.
5: I wonder where he stole that chicken from, they'll say.
0: No, you've got a stash of refreshment in there. That's probably the greatest gift you've ever given me.
5: You're welcome.
0: Emma is in Sandhurst. Hello, Emma.
6: Hello.
5: Hi, Emma. We haven't even told you your prize. If you get question five right, you're going to get an unlimited 12-month Amaysim plan. So let's see if we can get you there. How you ready to kick off?
6: Sounds good.
5: All right. Question one. Which famous gothic horror novel did Bram Stoker write?
6: God. No idea. I'm out.
5: Oh, sorry, Emma.
0: Ryan is in Penshurst.
5: Hello, Ryan.
7: Hi, how are you going?
5: Very well, thank you. Bram Stoker wrote a famous gothic horror novel. What was it?
7: Dracula?
5: Dracula.
0: Yeah, Dracula.
5: Or, when he gives you a wedgie, Jocula.
0: That's actually very funny.
5: Oh, that's the first time you've ever spontaneously laughed at me, ever.
0: Today, you've given me a gift, now you're making me laugh.
5: Wow.
0: What is this?
5: What is this?
0: Am I having a stroke?
5: Oh, no, I'm not doing that. That's three things.
0: Let's play Cover Me.
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11: I got you covered, boss.
5: Ryan, this is a country cover by Steven Seagals. Oh, is that instead of Steven Seagal?
0: Okay.
5: Of which song?
12: Went down the highway, broke the limits, we hit the town. Went through the Texas.
0: Any ideas there, Ryan?
7: Right. Fight for your life?
0: Oh.
7: Fight for your life?
5: No.
0: You're thinking Beastie Boys. I would have thought instantly that you would know the answer to that, but no, to no avail. Ryan, let's just have a listen to it again.

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3: Sure was.
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3: 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And the mascot was a bee. Mr. Doobie.
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3: I know.
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3: I'm older now.
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4: Fast Five.
0: Fast Five's going very well. We are up to question number...
5: number two, and this is going to Mick in Warrimoo. Hello, Mick.
6: How are you, Jonesy and Amanda?
5: Good, very thanks, well. We're going to play Cover Me.
7: 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Cover Me.
8: I got you covered, boss.
5: So, this is a country cover by Steve and Seagulls. See if you can guess what song it is. When

0: Oh, we've pretty much given it away, Mick, I think.
1: Do you know the song, Mick?
2: I heard the song the other day on one of the reels on Facebook. It's Thunderstruck.
0: Yeah! Thank you, Bri. The groom of the stool was a high-ranking English official responsible for assisting the monarch with what? Was it A, maintenance of the throne, B, their bodily functions, or C, grooming the royal horses?
1: The groom of the stool, was it A, B, or C?
2: The groom of the stool. I'm going to go with the throne.
1: It wasn't the maintenance of the throne.
0: Shannon's in Mortlock.
1: Hello, Sharon. Shannon?
3: How are you?
0: Very well.
1: The groom of the stool. This is a job that was very prestigious. It was a high-ranking English official responsible for assisting the monarch with what? Was it their bodily functions or grooming the royal horses?
3: The bodily functions.
1: It was. And it was because they were with the monarch, the king, in his most intimate moments. They got all the goss. They, you know, talk about spilling the tea. They were a confidant of the monarch, and therefore it was a highly prestigious position. Though you did have to look after his bot.
0: But he can do it himself.
1: No, they didn't. And Henry VIII was huge.
0: Oh, he was dreadful.
1: No, they didn't look after themselves. That's the point.
0: So King Charles did all this?
1: No, King Charles can look after himself. We're talking about historically. The modern kings don't have groom of the stool.
0: He's got those big fat fingers. It'd be hard with the old fly.
1: They don't have grooms of the stool now. Well, you think of applying.
0: Yeah, why wouldn't I? Naturally.
1: I've got a sponge, I've got a stick. I'm ready to go. It's a natural move from media.
0: What breed of dog is Gromit from Wallace and Gromit, Shannon?
1: Oh, wow.
3: Oh, he is,
1: I can picture him, but I don't know what breed it would be.
0: No, I wouldn't know. Marnie's in Coburg.
1: Hello, Marnie.
4: Hello.
1: So,

0: Funny. You know Gromit from Wallace and Gromit, the dog?
1: Yes.
0: What breed of dog was he?
1: He's a beagle.
0: He's a beagle in the same way that Snoopy's a beagle, really? In that he kind of looks like that.
2: But
0: neither of them look like
2: beagles. Which one's Wallace and which one's Gromit?
0: Well, Gromit is the dog, as we've just established.
2: And Wallace
0: here.
2: Is the...
0: He's the human.
2: Snoopy was a beagle.
0: Yeah. Are you okay?
2: I have no.
0: Have you started writing your job application?
2: I have no further questions, Your Honour.
0: Question five.
2: Here we go, Marnie.
0: This is for you, Marnie.
2: This is you.
0: The Australian men's cricket team are set to face which country in a 3-Test series starting tomorrow?
1: Bangladesh.
0: No.
2: Am I right? Is this the first time they've been back to this place since a certain thing?
0: I don't know. Is it? Yes. Well, we'll explain more when we've given you the answer.
2: Joe's in Oran Park.
0: Hello, Joe.
3: Hello, how are you going,
0: Very
3: guys?
0: Very well.
2: Great, Joe.
0: So the men's cricket team, who are they facing? Where are they going for their 3-Test series that starts tomorrow?
3: That would be South Africa.
2: South Africa.
0: Is that the first time they've been there since apartheid?
2: No, not that incident. No, the sandpaper gate.
0: Oh, is that where that happened?
2: Yeah.
0: Well, we've got Bunnings here.
2: Do you think the South Africans will let that go, Joe?
3: Could go either way.
2: No, I think they'll...
0: You think they'll remind us?
2: I think they'll be leaning right into that one. Joe, congratulations to you. You've won the jam pack. It's all coming your way. An unlimited 12-month Amaysim plan. Escape your pricey telco with great mobile deals at Amaysim. Joe, thank you.
3: Oh, wow. Cool. Thank you.
0: Thank you, Joe.
2: You, like Joe, could play the Fast Five, jonesydemanda.com.au. In the meantime, one of Amanda's old alma maters is going to be joining us on the show. So you went to university with Chris Hammer.
0: I did, and he went on to become a famous author, and I went on to do this. To talk about Groom of the Stool.
2: Step up from Groom of the Stool.
0: Is it? I'm not sure.
2: We'll talk to Chris next. It's Jonesy and Amanda driving you home for Jam Nation.
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0: Hello there. It's Jonesy and Amanda driving you home across Australia. I love Thursday, Thursday afternoon or Friday Junior, as we call it, because, well, it's Sneaky Pie Thursday. You can have a pie.
1: Sneaky Pie Thursday. Sneaky Pie Thursday. Rolls off the tongue.
0: Well, because you go and sneak it out of the little bain-marie. And you might have a beer because it's Friday Junior. And Double A Chattery drops today. This is a podcast you do with your forensic psychologist friend, Anita McGregor.
1: Well, yes, it's not so much about forensic psychology. Well, it rarely is. But this time, Double A Chattery, it drops, as you said, drops your dacks because we're hoping not to wet them. That's a roundabout way of saying we're talking to a woman who has actually changed my life since this interview. Her name is Rasheen. And she is a female physiotherapist, but she's known in England as the Leaks Lady. Many women have bladder issues. Let's just say it. There's nothing embarrassing about it, and particularly after you have children. There's a couple of issues that are going on. I often joke that my bladder is the size of a budgerigar's bladder and I have to go to the toilet every 20 seconds. I am retraining myself to not do that, and it's already working.
0: It affects men, though, as well, doesn't it?
1: Well, I don't know how the men's anatomy works, so we're not talking. Maybe is a male bladder the same, but I'll tell you what the different. I'll tell you what she told us.
0: Okay.
1: Because everyone's told when you have babies, or even if you don't, to do your Kegel exercises. These are the exercises where you contract your pelvic floor muscles to tighten them so you don't have leakage. Well, leakage is one thing, the kind of thing if you sneeze and you wear your pants and stuff like that. But urgency is another thing where you constantly feel like I might have to go to the toilet. And they're two different things. And this is what I found fascinating.
2: So the bladder is a muscle. Think of it like a muscular balloon. And it loves a habit. It really does. And over time, we usually get into bad habits. Now, I am not blaming anybody for this. It's a really natural thing. You've come home, you've put your keys in the bowl, dropped off your bag, you know, I need the loo. And you pop to the loo. Now, over time, that can turn into this, you get to the front door, you get your key out and you're about to wet yourself because you just can't wait anymore to go to the toilet. So it's about breaking that habit and retraining your bladder to chill when you get home, basically.
1: Because what she chill said bladder. Is that your bladder is constantly filling, and when it's like a third full, you get a subliminal message or subconscious message. Your body is telling your bladder is telling your brain, hey, we're about a third full. Then it might be a half full. You might get a little bit more of a message, but you're not supposed to be aware of that yet. When it gets about two thirds full, then you may become aware that, yes, sooner or later I might have to empty my bladder. You shouldn't know about it until then. But we have trained our brains to suddenly be aware of it at the first moment. And we've trained it by doing those kinds of things. You walk inside, you put your keys in the bowl, quick, I have to go to the toilet. You do a wee while you're in the shower, so you hear running water. Quick, my bladder needs emptying. I'll do a preemptive wee before I get in my car. You're training your bladder that the moment it's got a little bit in it, you need to empty it. And if you think, well, there was some in there, that's because it's constantly filling. But this has changed how I think at night. If I wake up and think, oh, do I need to go to the loo? I tell myself, no, your bladder has got a little bit in it, but it shouldn't be full yet. You don't need to. And I've been going back to sleep.
0: You actively say this?
1: Yeah, I do. I'm retraining my bladder. And in the meantime, that while you're training it, that she gives us steps as well to do in that urgency that if you're heading towards the door and you've got your keys out and you think you're going to wet yourself, she said walk backwards in the last little bit if it's safe, walk backwards, or use your non-dominant hand to open the door. Trick your brain into not thinking about it because it's wiring. It's your bladder giving your brain a message. And you can change it. Obviously, if you have a massively full bladder, that's a different story.
0: Sure.
1: But most of the time, it's just what you've trained your body that this equals that. And you can retrain it. I found it incredible.
0: And it's just those little triggers. I'll remember that at my next swingers party when I put my keys in the bowl.
1: Oh, look, he's wet himself. But it's absolutely fascinating. It has changed my life and I'm retraining my bladder.
0: That's the beauty of Double A Chattery.
1: It really
0: it drops
1: is.
0: Today. 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
1: Right.
0: doubleachattery.com.au. It's Jonesy and Amanda driving you home for Jam Nation.

0: It's Jonesy and Amanda driving you home.
1: This man is an old member of my alma mater. Is that what we say? We went to university together.
0: You went to uni together?
1: But forget that. He's a heaps wicked brainiac. Chris Hammer. He's one of Australia's biggest crime writers. He's behind books including Scrublands, Trust, Legacy. He's got a new book, Full Circle, which is his first, I think, standalone thriller.
0: Mm.
1: So it's not a series. About a man who becomes caught up in murder, family secrets and a powerful dynasty. Actually, it's been compared. Let me just tell you this. It's sort of been, it's like Succession with a touch of The Big Short and The Great Gatsby.
0: Well,
1: got it all.
0: It's a lot of genres.
1: Chris Hammer joins us right here,
0: right now.
1: Hello, Chris.
0: Hello, Chris.
2: G'day. Good to be with you.
0: I'm loving your Zoom background. You're in. It looks like you're sitting in a bookstore or a library. Or is that just your house?
2: I'm in the Simon & Schuster offices in Melbourne.
0: Nice. It looks good.
1: They haven't loaded up your books behind you, have they? I can't see them.
0: Mm.
1: There's one. Are you one of those people that goes into a bookshop, and I know other authors who do this, or they get their friends to and rearrange them so your book is at the front of the display?
2: No, but I've had publishers who do that.
0: Manna and I both had books out. I certainly did that.
1: Did you? Did you?
0: Yeah, I'd get my one and put it right at the front. I'd even stand by the counter and say, gee, that Brendan Jones, 50 Shadows, 50. That's a good read. Oh, I'd buy that if I was going on a long flight.
1: How embarrassing. You and Bryn Edelston fighting over the front space.
0: Bryn Edelston.
1: Chris, this book touches on the stock market. And when I saw you, I said, will I understand it? Because I don't know anything about the stock market. Reassure all of us that we don't need to know anything.
2: You don't need to know anything about the financial markets. I have resisted the old journalistic imperative, temptation to inform people. It's the background. And what it is, it's a hedge fund that destroys the wealth of other companies in order to make money itself, based on real life practices, very kind of dodgy practices, but practices guaranteed to make enemies.
0: Ooh.
2: Because if they're making money, other people are losing money, which, if you think about it, is a perfect motivation to murder people.
0: Can I ask a really dumb question? What's a hedge fund? You hear it bandied about all the time, and I always nod my head saying, I think I know what that is, but I have no idea what it is.
2: All you need to know is they've got lots of money and they'll do whatever it takes to make more.
1: When you write a book like this or with any of the topics that you cover, how much of a deep dive, like, do you know any of this stuff or do you have to go and say to people, assume I know nothing and tell me? Because you're going to weave your story through it.
2: No, I just pretend I know what I'm talking about. And what I do, I don't do a deep dive into research because, for me, that'll just become this kind of prolonged and elaborate form of procrastination. What I'll do is I'll try and write the story as best I can with a little help from Google and whatever. And then once I'm finished, I'll talk to someone who knows all about it and kind of retrospectively fact check.
1: Okay.
0: Have you ever thought maybe writing a story about your times at university with a young Amanda here?
1: And maybe reference the Claret Club.
2: Look, I would. The trouble is I can't, because of the Claret Club, I can't actually remember much of it. So that I would really have to make that up, and I'm not sure. I don't think there are any reliable authorities to ask about what happened there.
0: So it's not a bodice ripper?
1: This one?
0: No. If it was about you.
1: Oh, no, please, no. I wore a Spencer all the way through my tertiary education.
0: Here we go, a Spencer ripper. That's a new thing. Forget about your fairy porn.
1: You have to work harder to get a Spencer off. There's a bit of static electricity. There's a lot of stuff going on.
0: Chris, it's
2: Of course, nothing untoward happened at university.
1: No, of course not.
0: Gee, you really jumped to that.
2: Very boring book.
1: And also,
0: I didn't even ask that question.
1: I was always shocked that, wow, there's an author. Someone got a job out of this.
0: Didn't you spew claret, though, everywhere?
1: No,
0: Amanda?
1: I watched someone become a human red fountain. And it was many years later when I actually sipped a nice glass of red wine. I thought, is this what red wine is?
0: Right.
1: I just thought claret was like vinegar.
0: Yep. Andrew Denton was part of this as well?
1: Yeah.
0: Yeah, right. So you, Chris, Andrew Denton.
1: That was just the three of us at the uni. That was all that went through.
0: Well, look at you, Chris. You're doing so well, and I'm enjoying the book at the moment. It's Full Circle. It's available now. Chris Hammer, thank you for joining us.
2: Thank you so much.
0: It's Jonesy and Amanda driving you home for Jam Nation.
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16: 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I've heard them describe him as a drunken idiot.
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21: It's showtime.
0: My fondest memories when I was on the corporate teat was going to any of the Grand Prix, particularly the Melbourne.
1: It was a great weekend, and I'm not necessarily a Formula One fan, but that weekend is just absolutely so brilliant. Remember being there with Miguel Maestre, he said, let's go upstairs and watch the noise.
0: Yeah.
1: What he meant was, let's watch the action, but it is noise.
0: And I've said this the other day, when Miguel Maestre met Sam Newman, and Sam Newman said, what's with those pants? And Miguel said, thank you, amigo.
1: Yeah, in his pink pants.
0: And I said, I didn't even say to Miguel, I think Sam's ragging on your Dax,
1: no,
0: mate.
1: No,
0: they were bright pink.
1: Miguel gets away with it.
0: He does.
1: But the characters you see at the Grand Prix, the diehards, the peacocks, the dilettantes,
0: yep.
1: Everyone comes together.
0: The roulettes,
1: together.
0: What about the roulettes?
1: Everyone has a great time.
0: It's a great thing.
1: We'd like you to be there.
0: Do you reckon we can get in? Do you want a bit of side speak? Can we get back on the teat?
1: No, Brendan.
0: Why can't we get
1: Because we're
0: on
1: giving
0: the
1: these tickets away.
0: Yeah, but we should be
1: we
0: on the
1: We're giving these tickets away. We've got two tickets to the
0: Stupid
1: Grand Prix.
0: Pandemic ruined it for everyone.
1: On Monday, all the winners go into the draw to get grandstand VIP tickets.
0: And the only way you can do this, jonesydemanda.com.au. 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It's Jonesy Demanda driving you home for Jam Nation.

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2: Jonesy and Amanda's
0: Hot Lap. I love it. I want to get back on the corporate teat. Remember the days of the corporate teat? That was the greatest thing in the world.
3: You can always pay and go. That's right. This is you I'm talking to. The Grand Prix is a great, great weekend.
0: It's so
3: good. It is brilliant. And the race day itself is the most exciting thing of all time.
0: It's so good. And we want to get you on the team. We're going to give you 30 seconds to give us five answers that fit within the category that we're about to name for you. Mel is in Torquay. 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Nothing weird. You didn't have to do too much. Is it arduous, Mel, doing that, by the way?
4: Oh my God, I can't believe I got chosen. I'm so excited. I've never been to the Grand Prix and, you know, I listened to your show and then as soon as I saw this, I'm like, oh my God, Jonesy and Amanda, you have to send me to the Grand Prix because I've never been.
0: Well, we want you to be there, Mel.
3: Yes.
0: We want you there.
4: I'd love to go.
0: Yeah.
4: Thank you.
0: So that's more reason for us to be down there. Because we should schmooze with Mel. Maybe we should get a tent going.
3: With Mel tent.
0: We'll get a tent. Just you, me and Mel. A little three-person tent.
3: Well, this isn't going to be very arduous for you, Mel. If you heard us yesterday, you would know that we try very hard to get you over the line with this.
0: We want
3: so
0: you to win,
3: is it
0: Mel.
3: 30 seconds? That's a hell of a long time.
0: Mm-hmm.
3: You have to give us five examples of the category we are about to give you in 30 seconds to win tickets to the Grand Prix. And if you get them right, or you fill your obligations within that time, you'll go into the draw to get VIP tickets. You'll be in the grandstand.
0: Yeah, what she said. Mel, today's category is animals.
3: Five animals.
4: Dog, cat, cow, horse, and bird.
0: There it is.
3: Done it.
0: Yes, she goes. Here goes Speed Racer.
3: No tickets to Mensa, but you are off to the Grand Prix.
0: What are you doing? I'm sure we could have said engine types and you would have named it, I'm sure, Mel. I feel there's a wankle in there. That's a rotary engine, which Mel already knows. Congratulations, Mel.
4: Thanks, guys. You've made my day.
0: Oh, good.
4: The you best. Have. Oh, and I'll have to take a photo and send it to you guys.
3: Please do.
0: You're presuming we're not going to be there. Mel.
3: I think you can present. You can presume correctly.
0: We will get back on the teat. Don't you worry about that. You have won two Sunday GA passes to the Formula One Australian Grand Prix, but you've gone into the running for a VIP upgrade. If you win, you'll be watching from the grandstand. Mel, congratulations.
4: Thanks so much, guys. Honestly, I'm just so thrilled.
3: Unreal.
4: Thank
0: you. Good on you, Mel.
3: All right,
0: we'll
3: play again tomorrow.
0: It's lights out in Melbourne. Don't miss the Formula One Moët and Chandon Australian Grand Prix 2027 in April. Tickets on sale now at grandprix.com.au. JonesyDemander.com.au. We'll call someone tomorrow. It could be you. That is all. Hang on. Crank it. It's Jonesy Demander driving you home for Jam Nation.
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0: Hello there. It's Jonesy Demander driving you home this Thursday afternoon.
1: Can I ask about a personal question about your family? And I know that you're happy to talk about this, but I just want to check. Your daughter's pregnancy, how's she going?
0: Yeah, Rome, she's going well. My daughter is going to have twins, little identical twins. And we do have twins in the family. My late grandfather, Fred, he was a twin and his brothers were twins.
1: Only around 1 in 250 pregnancies result in identical twins. That's 0.4% of all pregnancies.
0: It is kind of freaky.
1: So having twins, I'm sure when you find that out, it must be exciting, but also the workload, wow. But identical twins, there's something otherworldly about the connection they will have, don't you think?
0: Yeah.
1: Do you talk about that?
0: Yes, we do. We do a bit. Because Rome will say, I hope they don't, you know, turn into the twins from The Shining, those creepy little kids in The Shining.
1: Why would they be that?
0: Well, that was terrible because they got chopped up into bits in The Shining.
1: Oh, spoiler alert. I haven't, might get back and watch that again.
0: You haven't seen The Shining?
1: I have seen that.
0: Okay, and there's other twins, those lovely ladies. I don't mind them, the two twins.
1: They were amazing.
0: And they witnessed something, the eyewitnesses.
1: These are amazing young women and they went viral. They are bird rescuers, particularly pelican rescuers in Queensland. And there was an incident where they were on the news saying that there'd been some sort of incident with a gun. And the world went crazy over their eyewitness views.
2: We were cleaning our birds and we heard this big bang. We said, oh no, another car accident. So we drop everything and we went running out the front. We see mum running out from the house up there and then other cars were pulling up and checking to see.
0: I think it's kind of nice. Okay. I don't know.
2: Guy, he was up there with our mum and he went up there.
1: I want to hear the gun bit.
2: He was coming back down towards us and he goes, run, he's got a gun. and our heart started to pound and I said, oh mum, where's mum? Yeah. And poor mum was stuck up there, but apparently our brave mum.
1: It's fascinating to listen to.
0: Imagine being the journo doing that. Do you keep it rolling or not?
1: The whole world went crazy.
0: Yeah.
1: But not all identical
0: twins
1: are that.
0: But I think that's sweet.
1: There is a very, those two have a very strong connection.
0: Yeah.
1: But I'm fascinated about the identical twin or not even any twin connection.
0: Well, I like the idea of Wonder Twins. Remember the TV show Wonder Twins?
3: It's time to put our XOR experience to use.
4: Wonder Twin powers, activate! Shape out an eagle!
1: What was that about again?
0: Jemima Rice got a perplexed face.
5: Why does she get to be an eagle but he has to be water?
0: Well, she gets to pick animals from the animal kingdom.
1: To turn into?
0: Yeah, and he becomes elements. So it's not just water. He could be fire.
5: Just liquids.
0: No. He could be fire. He could be wind.
1: You got a head start.
0: He could be. I think he could be ice as well.
1: So they're twins. Who divvied up the powers?
0: Well, I don't know. She would take the form of like, she'd always be a sexy puma.
1: You know, you made us come and have a look at the screen because you said she's got a good rack. You said that.
0: Yes, well, you don't need to.
1: She's a cartoon.

0: Moon, Brendan.
1: Do you have
0: so obviously, let me point this out to you, Brendan. They're not identical twins.
1: Have I ever explained to you about off air?
0: You know they're not identical twins because he's a he and she's a she, for starters.
1: Yes, thank you,
0: but
1: Sherlock.
0: Let's discuss.
1: I'm just saying she was drawn very well. Hannah and Barbara, they would have gone, okay, mate, that's enough of that.
0: She was drawn very well.
1: She was drawn very well. You know.
0: Anyway. Oh, this is what I'd like to discuss, is twin power.
1: Ah, do you have one of twin powers?
0: She's got twin.
1: This could be a... She's...
0: Let's see it in the costume. Twin powers. Are you a twin?
1: Yeah, do you have twin powers?
0: Do you have twin powers? Can you sense what's going on with the other? Do you have stories where you knew something was happening? What are your twin stories?
1: The tribal drum will beat for this.
2: When your twin powers activate!
1: I'll become a sexy puma, you become a bucket of water. It's Jonesy and Amanda driving you home for Jam Nation.
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0: Hello there, it's Jonesy Demander across Australia, driving you home. Twins, really, when you think about it, are a wonderful, amazing thing.
1: They are, and I know how thrilled you were when you told me that your daughter was having twins, how exciting it was.
0: Well, I was worried because she was deathly sick, really bad morning sickness, and the ultrasound had missed that she was...
1: So she'd had an ultrasound.
0: She had an ultrasound, but they didn't spot the second one, the second twinny, and then it came to pass that indeed she's having twins.
1: Which you can imagine why that would give you morning sickness. There's a lot of chemistry, a lot of stuff going on. But what's even, I mean, twins are extraordinary, but what seems even more amazing to me, identical twins.
0: Yeah.
1: The connection between them. Take this for example.
2: If people don't like us talking together, you can turn down.
0: I could listen to that all day.
1: I love it. I love that.
0: That could be my granddaughters.
1: Yeah. It's fascinating. So we thought we'd delve into Wonder Twin Powers.
0: Yep, the tribal drum will beat for this.
3: Wonder Twin Powers, activate!
0: They join rings, and that's what they know. Ryan, ring rings on the finger rings.
1: Ring rings?
0: Yeah, they join rings and they turn into...
1: Do we ever meet their parents who talk in that series about what it's like to raise twins? Their cartoon parents?
0: No.
1: Okay.
0: No, I don't recall. I just recall... The twins.
1: I know what you recall. Her twins, all on her own.
0: They were drawn very well. Fergus has joined us.
1: Hello, Fergus. So presumably you're a twin.
0: Hey, Fergus.
4: Hi. Good afternoon, guys. Yeah, look, I am a twin. We're fraternal.
1: Mm-hmm.
4: But we don't have any wonder. I think our wonder power's fighting.
0: Ah.
1: Oh, really? And do you mean serious fighting or just your physical punch, you know, rubbing each other, that kind of thing?
4: No, just rubbing each other up the wrong way. And I think, you know, our dear departed mum... said many years ago that we fought in the womb and we're still fighting to this day.
1: Despite that, is there a sort of a thing that keeps you together because you are twins?
4: Oh, look, probably that, the fact that we are twins. We've got two older sisters who are 9 and 10 years older than us. So, you know, we had a different upbringing, I guess, to most because our sisters don't have kids because they brought us up to some degree.
0: Right.
4: But when I rang up, I did tell a bit of a story because when we were about four, we were given a Christmas, for one Christmas, there was some chocolate cherry liqueurs and my twin brother knocked mine out of my hand and I weed on him. And my mum she didn't beat the bejesus out, but she gave me a fairly hefty smack.
0: Yeah.
4: And it's gone down in folklore amongst my kids about what I did to my brother's gay, and they call him Uncle Glenda. So it's what I did to Uncle Glenda.
1: Who gives a four-year-old liqueur chocolate?
0: Yeah, there's so many.
1: There are so many elements to that story.
0: And what, you can wee on cue, Fergus, as a power?
4: I was four.
0: Still, that's
1: 4-year-olds are always ready to wee.
0: Yeah, but that's pretty good. Yeah. Like, you know, he eats the chocolate liqueur and then... The gates are open.
1: Yeah. Fergus, I've enjoyed this enormously.
0: On Uncle / Auntie Glenda.
1: Brilliant.
0: Fergus,
1: thank you.
0: Thank you. It's Jonesy Demander driving you home for Jam Nation.
5: Hey,

0: Jonesy Demander driving you home. That's a large shirt, Kylie. If you're going to send me another shirt, large.
1: Not what did she give you? The XXXXXXXL.
0: I just feel that it was a little bit big. You know, if it was for the AFL Grand Final.
1: I don't think she personally packed them.
0: I think she did. Her and Danny probably sat there, and Danny would have said, because she has sense, she would have said, "Kylie, come on, he's not extra large." Anyway.
1: Anyway, your daughter is having twins.
0: Yes.
1: And I find this absolutely...
0: And I come from my family. There's a lot of twins in my family.
1: Really?
0: My cousins, Simon and Andrew, are twins.
1: Are Simon and Andrew identical twins?
0: You know, it's... Yeah, aren't they? Oh, this is terrible. I don't know that. Yeah, because we used to call them the twinnies when we were kids.
1: Yeah, but twins don't have to be identical.
0: I'll have to ask Barney Pat. We should get her on the line. She listens to the show. She loves you. She loves the piano.
1: And not you.
0: She's not so fond of. But she loves you.
1: I met your Auntie Pat. I like her.
0: Auntie Pat is lovely. Now, Simon and Andrew, when we were younger, we all used to look like a lot of people thought that we were triplets.
1: Right.
0: Because we all looked the same.
1: And dressed alike till you're in your teens.
0: It was all velour back in those days and corduroy pants. But whenever the boys, you'd see them, it was almost like.
1: Did they have a connection?
0: Yeah. Yeah. They used to hold each other's ears. They used to hold each other's ears in Auntie Pat's womb.
1: They probably did in the womb. That's right. And did they. Did they speak a secret language?
0: No, not really. But they were just always, whenever the twinnies came round, you knew it was going to be fun. And that's, I think twinnies bring fun.
1: I hope you're not going to call your grandchildren twinnies.
0: Yeah, of course we're going to call them
1: when
0: twinnies.
1: When they're 4 and 5 and 6 and 7, they'll be twinnies.
0: Till they're 90.
1: But they may want their own identity. You have to think of that. Not just the twinnies.
0: Well, they'll have to take that up with their therapist. But Grandpa.
1: And Grandpa's going to.
0: But I live, those girls, remember those girls that witnessed the shooting?
1: Yeah, yeah, yeah.
2: If people don't like us talking together, you can turn your volume down.
0: I have no beef with that.
1: Fascinating.
0: You would have a heart as hard as stone if you didn't like that.
1: I find it fascinating.
0: I like the idea of twins. My grandfather, late Fred, he was a twin. His brothers were twins.
1: Really?
0: There's twins.
1: So they had two lots of twins in that one family?
0: In the whole family.
1: Identical?
0: You know, I'm going to have to go and do my research on that.
1: But this is the nature of this. The tribal drum is beating for Wonder Twin Powers.
0: Yeah.
3: Wonder Twin Powers, activate.
0: And the Wonder Twins, they weren't identical.
1: No, one was a girl, as you've pointed out, Brendan, drawn like a girl.
0: Very well drawn.
1: One was a boy.
0: A well-drawn girl.
1: They were teens.
0: Yeah. No, they were adults.
1: They were teenagers, weren't they?
0: No, they're more than that.
1: Oh, okay. I think you're making yourself feel better.
0: Carolyn has joined us.
1: Hello, Carolyn.
4: Hi, Andrew and Jonesy. Love the show.
0: Well, thank you. Carolyn.
1: Are you what kind of twin are you?
4: We're identical, my twin sister and I.
1: Oh.
4: Mm-hmm. Yeah, Annabelle's her name.
1: And are you connected in a way that most siblings aren't?
4: I have an older brother and younger sister, and we're all pretty close, but we do have a special connection. Yeah.
0: Can you give me any advice, Carolyn? Is there any advice you would give me?
1: Can I start with this before you do that? Would you like to be called the twinnies?
4: We didn't mind that when we were younger. I think as we've got older, though, we sort of want that individuality.
0: Yeah.
4: But no, it's very exciting news, Jonesy, for your family.
0: I think
4: just watching their little personalities develop and recognise their individuality, but also how special it is to be a twin at the same time, I think would be my advice, if you can manage that.
1: That is good advice about recognising the differences as well.
0: No, you're right, because you do get lumped in together, don't you? And everyone forgets your name. They always muck up the name. Is that right?
4: Which one are you?
0: Yeah, which one are you? Yeah.
1: Did you ever play tricks, Caroline, and pretend to be the other?
4: We thought about that in high school and we never ended up doing it, which was silly. But I did have a funny story, though, about when we were quite little. We were 3 and our older brother was 5.
0: Mm.
4: So he started school and went down. We lived on a farm growing up, so he'd catch the school bus. And one morning, Mum and Dad were looking everywhere for us on the farm. They were so worried they couldn't find us. Were we in the creek? Were we in a silo? Where were we? I think they were looking for at least half an hour.
0: Mm.
4: And then they drove down the drive and Annabelle and I were holding hands with our bags because we just wanted to go to school with our big brother, Nick. So we were singing, "The wheels on the bus go round and round." And Mum said she didn't know whether to give us a big hug or whether to kill us. She was like,
1: "Were you walking or were you on the bus?"
4: We were just walking down the driveway. We had like a 3-kilometre driveway. So we were just walking down the drive to catch the bus with Nikki.
1: With your backpacks on.
0: That's so cute.
1: That is so cute.
0: Like, honestly, you could be in the creek or the silo.
1: But not your. That is so cute.
0: Carolyn. And say hi to Annabelle for us.
1: That's
0: as well.
1: A lovely story. Thank you.
0: Thank you. Scotty has joined us.
1: Hello, Scotty.
5: How you going, mate?
0: Good.
1: Very well. You're a twin, I assume?
5: Yes. I'm a second of twins.
1: What does that mean? You're the younger born twin?
5: I'm the youngest born. I believe that I kicked my brother out so I could have more room. But it was only 5 minutes. So
1: you could stretch really for those happen. Last right. 5 minutes.
0: Because a lot of people say the first twin out is the more competitive. Well, the one that's second is going to be more competitive because the first one was out. They got there first.
1: So the second one tries harder, you mean?
0: Well, yeah, the second one was always going to have a bit of a chip on their shoulder because the other one came out first
1: so
0: and
1: becomes
0: is
1: more
0: older.
1: Competitive. Right.
5: Yeah. But on top of everything, all right, so I thought, well, okay, that's fine. And one time we were both at a disco at the same time, but he was at his high school, I was at mine because of my eyesight and everything. So I was at another high school.
1: Right.
5: And he got king hit. And I felt every bit of it.
1: Oh, goodness, Scotty, this is fascinating.
0: So you felt the pain.
1: Did you know that he'd been hit or you just felt sore and didn't know what had happened?
5: I didn't know where the blows were coming from, but I could feel every bloody blow that hit Tim.
1: Wow, Scotty.
0: Was he all right?
5: He got pretty beaten up. Hmm. I couldn't walk into the house when I got home. My dad picked me up from the disco and everything. I said, I can't go into the house, Dad. He says, why? I said, David's been beat. My brother's been beaten up. So,
0: That's scary.
1: And had David come home by then, or you were the one telling your parents, I think something's happened?
5: He'd been home. He'd been rested and everything.
1: Wow.
5: But I think there was blood on the step.
1: Wow, oh, Scotty. My. And do you still have that connection with him?
5: Yeah, I've still got the connection.
1: Yeah, that's amazing.
0: Scotty, thank you.
1: Thank you for sharing
0: Murder
1: that story.
0: Murder on the dance floor, that's what it was back
1: in
0: those days.
1: Yeah, wow.
0: That is freaky.
1: That is a very tight connection. What a ride, Brendan, you are in for, to be up close and personal to the birth and the life of these twins.
0: My wallet's in for a ride.
1: And you're going to love every minute.
0: We might need a new car. I think your car is fine. Mm. I'll be fine.
1: Oh, you're going to love it.
0: Thank you for all your calls. Coming up, Instagram is on the way, jonesydemander.com.au. 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
0: Good afternoon to you.
1: What have you been watching? We haven't spoken about that for a while. Don't talk about free movie. Please don't talk about a free movie.
0: Free movie. The greatest thing in the world. Now, you know what I finished watching? And I got in trouble off my daughter for this Half Man. You know, Richard Gadd, Baby
1: like
0: Rainbow.
1: Him.
0: I was watching that.
1: Oh, yeah.
0: And I didn't even think about it, but there are a lot of homosexual themes in it. So I recommended it to my son-in-law. And he
1: You're
0: said,
1: like this, you
0: he
1: said?
0: Said to my daughter-in-law, what's your dad? Well, he said to my daughter, what's your dad doing? Is he trolling me? Because there's a lot of homosexual
1: But was it
0: themes.
1: Good?
0: You know, it's it is. I'm glad I watched it. I don't know if I'd watch it
1: it's
0: again,
1: like Baby
0: but I'd recommend
1: Reindeer
0: it.
1: Is extraordinary.
0: It's hard
1: not,
0: going.
1: It's not pleasurable viewing, but it's amazing. Was that on Stan?
0: That was on Stan, yeah.
1: You know what else I've been watching? Actually, this is on Stan. You know I'm obsessed with Outlander.
0: Yep.
1: Well, we're up to the second season of the prequel, which is called Blood of My Blood. And I watched the first season, which is amazing. And all the cast were here recently.
0: Mm-hmm.
1: It's the prequel, it's about how the parents, their experiences going through the stones and historically how they all got together in the trials and tribulations.
0: So it's a prequel.
1: It's a prequel and it's just as good as Outlander. I've seen the first season and the second one is, I think, has just dropped
0: is
1: now.
0: Is it a good prequel? We're not talking Indiana Jones Temple of Doom prequel.
1: I don't know what you're talking about.
0: Well, you've seen Indiana
1: I have,
0: Jones
1: but
0: Temple
1: I lost
0: of Doom.
1: Track. This is a
0: that
1: good
0: was
1: one.
0: A dreadful
1: and
0: prequel.
1: This is
0: Even
1: same
0: Spielberg
1: thing.
0: Said it was dreadful.
1: It's got horn bags. It's got it's got bodice ripping.
0: Yep.
1: It's got Scottish Highland kind of it's got historical themes, the Jacobean rights and all that kind of stuff.
0: Oh, yeah.
1: Very important,
0: well,
1: but a lot
0: that?
1: Of pashing off. I'm very happy with it.
0: So is Half Man. And if you want to troll your son-in-law, get him to watch
1: it. Do it as well.
0: Coming up, the pub test. This is an interesting one you brought to the table.
1: It's about taking flowers in public, cutting flowers from other people's bits and pieces in public. Cutting people's grass.
0: You ran into a lady that has a dog with a strange name.
1: We'll talk about it next.
0: It's Jonesy and Amanda driving you home for Jam Nation.

0: Is your Facebook just videos of recipes you'll never make or weird memes your father-in-law liked?
1: Yes!
0: Fix your algorithm today and follow Jonesy and Amanda wherever you do your scrolling.

0: Good afternoon to you. It's Jonesy and Amanda driving you home this Thursday afternoon.
1: Look what arrived in the mail, Brendan.
0: Oh, yes.
1: Rooster man. I do follow the NRL team, the Roosters.
0: Sure.
1: Who, hang on, just what happened in the grand final? Who won? That's right. We did.
0: Can you say Mark Nowaganitawase?
1: Mark Nowaganitawase.
0: Okay.
1: So these premiership stickers have arrived. And it reminded me that I was walking the other day and this woman walked past and, you know, most of the time these days dogs have their harnesses on with their names on them.
0: Yeah, and your phone number as well, which seems
1: to... Really?
0: Yeah, I've seen that and I feel that, you know, if you were someone of note, I don't know if I want to be advertising my phone number everywhere. Or if you're extremely good looking and you're walking around with your dog.
1: And look at you, you're of note and you are good looking, Brendan.
0: And I don't have a dog. I just have my phone number on my chest.
1: Ask me, I'm good looking.
0: If I'm lost, call me.
1: Anyway, I was walking past this woman and her dog had a little name tag, Tedesco. James Tedesco, Teddy Tedesco.
0: Easier to say than Nowaganitawase.
1: Is the captain of the premiership team, the Roosters.
0: Yep.
1: And I said to her, your dog played brilliantly on the weekend. And she said, well, thank you. And then she showed me, the dog is named after James Tedesco.
0: Yep.
1: They're a Roosters
0: fan. So Teddy for short.
1: Teddy, but it's not called Teddy, it's called Tedesco. The dog's name is Tedesco.
0: And we call James Tedesco Teddy.
1: Yeah, but the dog has gone full surname.
0: But do you understand what I'm saying?
1: I do. The dog's gone with a long name. He's shortened his own name to the short name.
0: Well, I don't think James shortened it. I think just Australia did.
1: Well, the dog is going full Tedesco. And she showed me a photo. She said she was walking around northern New South Wales and the team were practicing. What are they called? Training.
0: Training.
1: They were practicing their kicks.
0: Yeah.
1: And she saw him there. And she said, my dog is named after you. And he said, tell me the dog. You didn't call your dog Tedesco after me. She said, yes, I did. So she's got a whole lot of photos of James Tedesco holding the dog called Tedesco. And I said to her that our dog, who we just recently lost, was called Minnie, which was short for Minicello, because Anthony Minicello was also an ex-rooster.
0: Yeah.
1: I remember when we first got Minnie, Jack, who was about 8 at the time, wanted to call her, was it Lamborghini Aventador? He was into cars.
0: Yeah.
1: Imagine calling that out at the park. He may as well just flushed his own head.
0: Yeah, it's hard.
1: And so I said, why don't we go with Minnie because it's Minicello and it's also a car.
0: You've got to have a good name that you could yell out. Remember our friend and his dog was called Vivaldi.
1: Yeah.
0: So Vivaldi.
1: Yeah.
0: You need a name that's...
1: Well, Andrew Denton said he was once walking down near where he lived and he just heard, Denton! Denton! Yeah. And he said, yes, and their dog name... Their dog's name was Denton.
0: I was coming home from a lunch one
1: calling
0: day.
1: Calling out, Denton!
0: And a lady was yelling out, Jonesy! Jonesy! And I looked at this lady and I started walking towards her.
1: Of course she did.
0: She looked at me. Well, she was yelling out my name. And I saw a cat. She was yelling at the cat.
1: Because the cat from Alien was called Jonesy. Jonesy. That's right.
0: So I had to go and sit and on the windowsill and lick myself. At her place.
1: You're only in it for a fee feed.
0: No Nowaganitawase,
1: though. No, Mike, you'd need a really big harness for that.
0: It's Jonesy and Amanda driving you home for Jam Nation.
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13: 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Jonesy brings the nonsense.
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0: Hello there, it's Jonesy Demanda driving you home this Thursday, the 8th of October.
1: You know my friend Simon Reeve from my Beyond 2000
0: Beyond 2000.
1: Days. Lovely, lovely man.
0: And of a good knitted jumper?
1: Is he? He was then, we all were.
0: There could have been a chance that you and he could have been together when you're on Beyond 2000.
1: What do you mean?
0: Well, you just seem...
1: a couple?
0: Yeah.
1: No. He's always been with the fabulous Linda. I met Harley when I was at Beyond 2000.
0: Okay, let's just all calm your farm. But you were of similar. Were you single?
1: Periods of it, I was before Harley and I got together. Mm-hmm. It was a very social office. Party office.
0: I remember watching that show. I always thought you looked a little. There was a bit of a brother and sister.
1: Well,
0: vibe.
1: That's true. We were always the junior burgers. There was one time where we were invited to a fundraiser for Australia was going to the Olympics. Well, sometime in the '80s, I'm sure it was. And there was a fundraiser that Channel 10 was – Channel 7, what channel was Beyond 2000 on? Channel 7.
0: Channel 7.
1: And so we went to the telethon. There was a telethon. And we turned up and we sat down to answer the phones. And people said, sorry, you can't sit here. We're waiting for some celebrities to arrive. And we said, okay, sorry. And went and sat out somewhere else until people said, oh, actually, no, I think it is supposed to be you.
0: And who was the other celebrities?
1: The people, they had all the – this is the first incarnation of the Gladiator. And that's all anyone wanted to talk to. I'd answer the phone.
0: This is the Vulcan era.
1: Can you put Vulcan on?
0: Oh, man, I still see Vulcan. It's like seeing a wonder of the world.
1: They
0: and he knows who
1: heroes.
0: I am.
1: Yeah.
0: Johnny, that's his real name.
1: Yeah, Rebel and all these
0: kinds. Rebel? What about Rebel?
1: They were all the characters. Anyway, Simon, who's still a friend of mine.

0: We take a cutting. Well, more than a cutting, she took two or three big stems and drove off. And he was angry with himself that he didn't get her number plate, didn't do any of that sort of stuff, because it happened so quickly.
1: Thought, well, you wouldn't take them all, though. Did she take a lot?
0: Well, she took enough. And see, if everyone took some, this is what the question is. There are rules around this. In Australia, taking public flower cuttings can be illegal, can be considered theft in parks and gardens where the plants are considered public property. Taking a small cutting, I think, is more arbitrary. But what do you deem to be a small cutting?
1: Sure.
0: Remember our friend's mother who was getting married, and she went to the church the night before, took a scissors along and cut a whole lot of flowers to make her wedding flowers from the church where she was getting married.
1: And it had been a funeral the night before. And this lady's got a bit of money.
0: Yeah, but they were cuttings from the garden.
1: You know.
0: I'll tell you what I've been known to do. If there's a beautiful bottle brush or something like that and it's on public land or if it's leaning right over, I might just snap a bit off and put it in a vase when I get home.
1: There's been a bit of controversy, people ripping off grass trees.
0: What's a grass tree?
1: The grass tree, it's like a...
0: Used to have a different name, those big things.
1: No, that's another one, isn't it?
0: Oh, I don't know.
1: Anyway, the grass tree, they take years to grow. So you just go out into the national park and you rip one off. And a lot of unscrupulous landscapers were nicking it.
0: And then selling them.
1: And they'd sell a mature one for $2,000.
0: Do you ever take cuttings? Old ladies used to do it all the time. If something's hanging over your fence, we've got some beautiful flowers hanging over the fence from the neighbours. I wouldn't feel right cutting them.
1: What if you went past a bit of, hey, man, would you take a bit of it? No. Although, if you don't want to get a cement block around your feet.
0: The question is.
1: I think this is something that's reserved for Sam, if you will.
2: The good old-fashioned pub test.
1: Yeah.
0: Taking public flower cuttings. Does this pass the pub test? Which side of the literal fence are you on?
1: It's Jonesy and Amanda driving you home for Jam Nation.
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0: 10 questions, 60 seconds on the clock. You can pass if you don't know an answer. We'll come back to that question if time permits. If you get all the questions right, $1,000.
4: You can make it $2,000 by answering a bonus question, but it's double or nothing.
0: Does that happen for Jay of Werribee?
4: Hello, Jay.
5: Hi.
4: How are you? You in a comfortable position to answer the questions?
5: Yes, I am. I am just driving home in Melbourne traffic, so I'm going nowhere.
0: Well, give us whereabouts are you right now? On the Tulla?
5: Melbourne to Geelong for okay.
4: Your hands free, I assume.
5: 100%. Right.
0: That's a soulless ride, the Melbourne to Geelong freeway. I did that recently.
5: Yeah, it's sometimes people can't drive.
0: Yep.
5: Unfortunately, it is what it is.
0: Well, Jay, maybe those slack drivers will help you here.
4: Yeah, that's right. Though you will need to concentrate because we've got 10 questions, we've got 60 seconds. If you're not sure, say pass. We might have time to come back, okay?
5: Sure.
4: All right, Jay, let's begin. Here comes question number one. What animal does a caterpillar turn into?
5: Butterfly.
4: Question two, which vitamin comes from the sun?
5: Vitamin D.
4: Question three, more smart, more safe is a slogan for which brand?
5: Pass.
4: Question four. Corn flour is a shade of which colour?
5: White.
4: Jay. It's blue. Corn flour blue is a colour of people's eyes. And
0: I will say this, Jay, in the man's world, it would just be blue. That's, you know.
4: What do you mean you wouldn't call it corn flour?
0: There's a paint colour called hog's bristle.
4: And what colour's that?
0: It's white. So,
5: yeah.
0: You know, if men just did paint colours...
4: Men do paint colours, Brendan.
0: Yeah, no, but the women come up with the dumb names.
4: How do you know?
0: Like duck egg
4: How
0: blue.
4: How do you know?
0: Because I know, because my wife paints a lot.
4: Yeah, she doesn't come up with the names. There's a whole community of men and women who come up with those names.
0: I don't want war between the sexes here. I'm just saying.
4: Question three, Jay. More smart, more safe, more teen.
5: More teen.
4: Yeah.
0: You have a good weekend, Jay.
4: Yeah, drive carefully.
5: No worries. Bye for now.
4: Okay, thank you, Jay.
0: Bye for now. Keep smiling. If you'd like, Jay, would like to be not stuck in the traffic going from Melbourne to Geelong, but joining us, jonesyandamanda.com.au.
4: And coming up next, we're going to take your calls. We're in the Jonesy Amanda Arms for the pub test, taking public flower cuttings. What do you make of it?
0: Does that pass the pub test? It's Jonesy and Amanda driving you home for Jam Nation.

0: Hello there, it's Jonesy Demander driving you home this Thursday afternoon or Friday Junior. Perfect opportunity to get down to the Jonesy Demander Arms 4.
1: The pub test.
2: Pub test.
3: Pass the pub test.
1: If something sounds unlikely, then it should fail the pub test.
2: Yeah, the pub test.
4: Doesn't pass the sniff test. Stop it. It's not helpful.
5: Taking public flower cuttings. Simon Reeve, my mate from Beyond 2000, put on his socials recently that he saw a woman jumping out and cutting some publicly grown kangaroo paws.
0: Mm-hmm.
5: Cutting in three or four stems, driving off with them. And he's saying he felt outraged. What if everyone did that? And what are the rules? Apparently, it can be illegal, considered a theft in some places. But often it's just seen as, look, a little bit of a snip won't hurt. If it's leaning over your fence, if you're seeing it here and there. Used to people, old ladies used to walk around the neighbourhood with scissors and hack anything they liked.
0: Can I have a cutting?
5: Yeah, a cutting.
0: My neighbour, she gave me a bird of paradise.
5: But she gave it to you.
0: Yeah, she
5: did. You didn't go in and hack it in the middle of the night.
0: No, but I was commenting on her bird of paradise. I said, oh, look at that. It's great. She goes, do you want one? I went, yeah, sure.
5: Yeah.
0: And those things, they grow wild.
5: They are beautiful.
0: Yeah, but now I've got too many birds of paradise.
5: Oh, what a complaint.
0: Yeah, but I'm amazed at how quick they grow.
5: Taking public flower cuttings, does this pass the pub test?
6: I don't think if you take a little bit, it hurts. I remember as a kid, we'd go out with my grandmother and she would stop and take little cuttings off trees so that she could grow new trees. So I think if you're just taking a little bit, I don't see it hurts.
7: I have cut some gardenia whenever I see it, but not the plants, just the flowers, because mine take ages to come out, so when I see them first blooming, I have to have some cuttings because they smell so gorgeous. I snipped some from a Kmart garden once and outside a doctor's surgery and at Harvey Norman.
8: I don't think it's right, but look, I'm going to be honest, I have done it. I actually did it last week, so I'm throwing myself under the bus here. Look, but I only took three flowers because my friend's grandma passed away, so I wanted to sort of do, and I don't have any flowers in my garden at home. But in saying that, I think it's wrong. I won't do it again.
5: We're all the same, aren't we? I don't like it if everyone does it, but I'm just going to take a little bit myself.
0: Yeah, only if you go past a manor's house and you get a bit of the, hey, man.
9: Righto, you two. That's enough.
5: Well, Brendan, I hope you're happy with yourself.
0: Indeed.
5: We're going to be back tomorrow. We have a great Friday Feel Sessions. Can you say who it is?
0: Say it.
5: Peter Garrett.
0: Martin Rotzi from Midnight Oil.
5: They are going to be in here performing.
0: Don't know what they'll be performing.
5: Incredible. I'm so excited.
0: Also, Instagram makes its return. And our hot lap for the Melbourne Grand Prix, jonesydemander.com.au.
5: You better be here tomorrow. 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

0: Katie Wolf is your voice in the territory.
1: What you're saying is $3 million has been spent on the infrastructure at Bachelor, but then when it comes to the operating costs, what are they going to be out there? Because presumably it's going to be a little bit different in terms of that service delivery, given the fact that I'm sure that there may need to be buses provided, there may need to be other services provided out there, but also I'm assuming there may need to be additional services placed out in Bachelor to support people.
2: The budget for that service is $6 million and it will operate within that budget.
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15: Checking those tides first. Our high tide was at 5:13 a.m., so not too long ago, of 6.8 metres. And then we're going to have a low tide of 1.7 metres at 11:40 a.m. The weather forecast for your day today is partly cloudy with a chance of showers in the city this afternoon. Tops of 33 right here in the CBD. Tops of 37 in the rural area. Tops of 38 in Katherine. And the temps across the top end right now, currently in Darwin, it is 26. It's also 26 in Katherine. And in Humpty Doo, it's 24.
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0: Harvey Norman Darwin.
1: Good morning, early birds. You got Duffy here. How are you all? I hope we're good this Friday. Dan, of course, is still away. He is in Melbourne. He's popped some stuff up on his story, so go and check that out if you're interested in the gaming world. Honestly, pretty interesting to say the least. But we've got a massive Friday show all lined up for you. Do not even worry about that. We've got some tickets to our Grady's party. I need to give them away. We are still shrinking those bills. All thanks to the Midway Berrima today. A $100 voucher you could possibly get your hands on. That'll be after 6 a.m. But right now, Kings of Leon. And I had the most gorgeous Luxa mud crab last night. I'll tell you about it soon.

You're on the Early Birds with Duffy, doing it for Harvey Norman this morning. Now, last night, I was lucky enough to go out for dinner with Tourism Top End and the Luxa mud crab that I got to eat for dinner last night was to die for. So, if you're interested in mud crab, if you're interested in Luxa, then I need you to book in right now at Pink Chopsticks. It is at the Darwin waterfront. It is well worth your while. You can do functions there. They do catering, private dining, and, of course, takeout and delivery as well. They've been voted so many times and nominated across the awards categories for the Gold Plate Awards and, of course, the Local Business Awards as well. But this Luxa mud crab, it is a full crab on a massive plate with the best and yummiest Luxa sauce you can get your hands on. They also had some Luxa dumplings there as well. 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There's so much online that you can find out about the Luxa Festival too. Just jump on darwinluxafestival.com.au. But my pick of the week was that mud crab. I've had a few different Luxa dishes. That one was incredible. So thank you so much. The Top End. Visit the Top End, everyone. It is well worth your while. I mean, we're already here. Unless anyone's listening to me on iHeart, make sure you tune in wherever you are.

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Hey, Ellie Birds, you got Duffy here. We're 12 minutes away from 6 a.m. and doing it for Harvey Norman. Thank God it's Friday. Thank gosh it is Friday and we're putting some tunes on for you. Looking forward to the weekend. There is so much going on. And one of the things, if you love your precious pups, that is happening tomorrow morning at the George Brown Botanical Gardens is the Canine Carnival. That is right. You should jump online, RSPCA NT. I've got it all organised for you. There's going to be a massive carnival, not just for the pooches, but for the humans too. There's going to be talks, demonstrations, so much going on. And one of the important things is you get to go for a walk. And I did speak with Drew, the CEO, just the other day about this one. It's well worth your while. If you're interested or just love puppies, but maybe you can't home one at the moment, head down to George Brown Botanic Gardens tomorrow from about 9 a.m. But again, you can get all that information at RSPCA NT website. So check that one out. Because you might be like me and just love dogs. You just might, you know, go there for a pat in the morning. 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

0: Duffy here, just a few minutes away from 6 a.m. and you need to stay tuned because after your local news and weather, I'm going to give you the chance to win a $100 voucher thanks to the Midway Berrima. We are shrinking the bills this cost of living crisis, let's be honest. 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
0: Good morning, Tani Maxwell with your local news update. One person has died and five others remain in hospital after a crash in Arnhem Land. Ramenginning police found a Toyota Prado that had rolled on the Ramenginning and Central Arnhem Access Road on Wednesday night. There were six people in the car, with a 51-year-old woman declared dead at the scene and the remaining occupants taken to Royal Darwin Hospital with varying injuries. Major crash detectives are currently investigating the cause of the crash, with initial investigations suggesting alcohol is likely to have been a factor and the woman was not the driver. In other news, NT government services affected by a territory-wide ICT outage have now been restored after interim technical workarounds were implemented. The outage began around 3 a.m. Thursday, disrupting telecommunications and digital systems across police, health, education and other agencies. 000 remained operational throughout while hospitals continued providing patient care. Deputy Chief Executive of DCDD, Greg Connors, says every government department was impacted.
9: Every government department in some way with their internal services are impacted. Some of our external services are also impacted in that they need to go through into our data centre to get to those services. But where some of the services are hosted outside of our data centres, we may see that there's not much impact to them.
0: And Bushfires NT is asking Territorians to keep an eye out for four vehicles stolen from its Acacia Hill station. NT police say the alleged offenders cut the fence of the compound to access four of the grass fire units on Tuesday night, with the cars later spotted around the Daly River area. One vehicle has since been recovered. Meanwhile, six other Bushfires NT vehicles were also damaged, along with tyres and jerry cans taken during the incident. Acting Executive Director Brendan Magnoli says the vehicles are used to carry essential firefighting equipment.
10: Designed to be purposely built so we can go into people's properties along with fire breaks, and we can either put water on the ground or on the fire, or we can initiate back burns, strategic burns. They carry our crews, they carry their sustenance, they carry everything that they need to be self-sufficient on the fire ground.
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11: Good morning, I'm Donna DeMayo. The Defence Industry Minister has stopped short of declaring his support to the Tax Office, which has announced a ban on credit card payments from the end of November. That's outraged small business, who claim it'll make things tough when cash flow is tight. Pat Conroy has told Nine they have to talk it through.
12: The ATO should be consulting properly, taking the time to get this right and managing the transition process.
11: A class action has launched in the Victorian Supreme Court alleging the federal government breached privacy laws by sharing medical data of thousands of military veterans with an Aussie university. The Mates healthcare program was shut down in 2024. And a world-first treatment to stop breast cancer travelling to the brain is being developed in Australia. Local researchers, backed by a $500,000 grant, are working towards tackling triple-negative breast cancers, which account for 20% of all breast cancer cases. Australia will wait until later today to name its starting side for tonight's first test against South Africa in Durban. Tasmania 9 for 241 heading into day two of its Sheffield Shield clash with New South Wales. South Australia 6 for 352 on day three of its match against Victoria. An overall lead of 108 runs. All eyes will be on Mount Panorama this afternoon as qualifying begins for the Bathurst 1000.
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13: 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Wishart Road between Kirkland Road and Hastings Deering, and Buskell Avenue between Rustonia Avenue and Lakeview Boulevard. 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
14: Checking those tides first. Our high tide was at 5:13 a.m. of 6.8 metres. So now we're looking towards a low tide at 11:40. It'll be 1.7 metres. The weather forecast for your day today: partly cloudy with a chance of showers in the city this afternoon. Tops of 33 right here in the CBD. Tops of 37 in the rural area and tops of 38 in Katherine. Temps across the top end right now, though. Currently in Darwin, it is 25. In the rural area, it is 23. And in Katherine, it's 25 as well.
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14: Morning, legends. It is 7 minutes past 6 a.m. We nearly had a 6-7 there, but it was backwards, so do not stress about that. Hope you're having a fantastic Friday morning. Call me anytime, 8941 1049. Let me know how the roads are out there. Hopefully you're having a cruisy way into work or maybe way home from work as well. Well, stay tuned because we've got a little bit of Queen, and after that we are shrinking those bills. Thanks to the Midway Berrima, they've jumped on board to help as many Territorian families.

The Midway Tavern, or the Midway Berrima, as we like to know it. We do Tuesday trivia there every single week. Dan hosts it. I will be there next week. But you're on the early birds. It's 12 minutes past six, and I've got a $100 voucher for that Midway in Berrima. Honestly, incredible work. They are partnering with Mix 104.9 to make sure that we can shrink the bills, help as many Territorian families as we possibly can. And it's been going for a couple of weeks now, so I'm really happy to say that along with all of our incredible sponsors like the Midway Berrima, we have changed the cost of living for easily maybe 12 different families. Pretty exciting stuff. So all I need you to do right now is call me on 8941 1049 and tell me, have you ever sent food back when it's been given to you? Very simple. Didn't like your meal, they didn't get it right. Have you ever sent food back? 8941 1049. You could get a $100 voucher to the Midway Berrima.

0: Early birds. That was a bit of Bruno Mars for your Friday. You've got Duffy here. It is a quarter past six. And I'm asking the question, when have you ever sent back food? Because I have a $100 voucher to the Midway in Berrima because we're shrinking the bills together. First up on the line, I've got Dee, who has actually said she's never done it. And Dee, why have you never sent anything back before?
1: Just because I feel so bad. I mean, everyone in hospitality works so hard and everyone's just trying so hard. So I just kind of cop it on the chin a little bit and, yeah.
0: Have you ever wanted to and just not done it?
1: Absolutely, absolutely. But like I said, you know, I think I'm too polite.
0: Yeah, I do kind of lean on that side of the fence as well, Dee. A little bit of me with a hospo background, I'm like, just drink it, you'll be fine.
1: Just fuck it up. Yeah, exactly, exactly. I know, I feel bad, but then it's like, ugh.
0: I know, well, stay right there, Dee. We also have Nathan, who sent a meal back last week. Nathan, what was it? Tell me what's going on.
2: I got the standard Macca's meal, burger, two burger, fry and drink.
0: Oh, and?
2: Got down the road to start munching on it, and the fries were stone cold.
0: No! Stone cold fries from Macca's.
2: Gave them a phone call.
0: Oh, you called them?
2: I called them. I didn't turn around and go back to them. I rang them up and they said, come back. So I did. Rocked in there and they replaced the whole meal. So I got four burgers, a fry that was hot, and I walked away happy.
0: So what did you do with all those burgers?
2: I ate them for dinner that night.
0: Oh, my God, Nathan. That is absolutely insane. That is so funny. That is way too many burgers. Well, we only have one Midway Berrima voucher. So I actually think Nathan's got enough food on his plate with all those burgers. He's probably still got some in the fridge ready to go. So, Dee, it's going to be all yours for being a kind human, okay?
1: Oh, thank you so much. That's wonderful.
0: No worries at all. Stay right there. I'll get some details from you shortly. But don't stress, early birds. There is some more shrinking of the bills happening this afternoon in Sarah's show.
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0: You're on the Early Birds with Duffy. We're just a couple of minutes away from 6:30 a.m. And I've got Tani, our local news journalist, in with me. How are you, gal?
1: Good. Happy Friday, everyone.
0: Happy Friday. Now I've brought you in because you've made my Friday way better. Because you've brought your dog in.
1: Yes, I have Frankie in here with me, and we just went for a little walk outside, a little toilet break.
0: Oh, nice.
1: Yep, and now we're
0: back. Did you go too down there?
1: No. strictly in buildings. So.
0: Just inside the building, whether it's in a toilet or not.
1: Yes.
0: Another question. Oh, but what's going on with him? Because he looks like he's about to catch a flight with the cushion around his head.
1: He has a cone cushion around his head because he has an ear infection and he keeps itching it. And the vet said it's caused from the weather change, the humidity.
0: There you go.
1: So I don't know if any other pet dog owners can relate to that.
0: Yeah.
1: So, that's what we're dealing with. So that's fun.
0: I feel like they can because my cat just had an ear infection as well. So if you're wondering what's going on with your pups or your cats or your pets, then take them to the vet. It could be just the change in weather. There's no need to do some really bad stressing like you did.
1: Yes, I did. I was. Yes, indeed.
0: Well, early bird, stay tuned because up after Tiny gives you your local news. And then we'll give you some weather as well. We've got so much more to give away. And we're going to tell you how you can find that Geely.
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7: 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Playing a sport like AFL means setting the right example. And it's not just about how players focus and behave when they're on the field, it's also about their actions and behaviour off it. That includes things like drink driving, drug driving and driver distractions. No one can perform properly if they're under the influence or distracted. So make sure you consider the consequences before getting behind the wheel of a car and you'll reduce the risk of something bad happening.
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8: Good morning, Tani Maxwell with your local news update. NT police have seized a car following an alleged hooning incident in Darwin City. Darwin General Duties officers were responding to an unrelated incident on Mitchell Street on Tuesday night when they observed a car accelerate aggressively and lose traction, causing risks to drivers and pedestrians. Investigations identified the car was driven by a 30-year-old man and it was seized for 48 hours with the owner to pay for towing and storage costs. In other news, NT government services are back online after an outage disrupted systems across every department in the territory. Internet, phone and digital services were affected from around 3 a.m. Thursday, with an incident management team coordinating the response in Darwin. DCDD says technical teams and service providers implemented workarounds to restore the affected services.
9: It's delays. It's what we call latency. So you click on something and it doesn't come back for a little while because it's trying to get to where it needs to get to and get the traffic.

0: back again. Or it's also, in some cases, just simply not there. They click on the network object they want to get to, and it may not respond in a timely fashion at all until the network rectifies itself.
1: That's DCDD's Deputy Chief Executive Greg Connors speaking there. And Darwin's largest homelessness shelter, Yissa, is due to close in just 2 days, with more than 120 residents facing relocation to Batchelor. Federal MPs, residents and homelessness groups are calling for the lease to be extended through the wet season, as the Commonwealth says its offer to help purchase the facility remains on the table. The Albanese government has offered $6.5 million towards buying the site, but says it can't acquire Yissa itself because the NT government owns the land. Federal Special Envoy for Social Housing and Homelessness, Josh Burns, says the CLP should at least consider extending the lease.
2: The land's owned by the NT government. It's Crown land, and I understand that AUSCO want more than the $3 million that the NT government originally put forward for the buildings, and that's why we came to the table. We can pause this decision. We can keep the lease going at least for the wet season, and we can come back to the negotiating table.
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4: Good morning, I'm Donna DeMayo. A federal minister is rejecting talks of a division within Labor over an impending tax office ban on credit card payments. There are reports some backbenchers are furious about the decision, but Pat Conroy has told Nine they're united in hoping the ATO will consult with its stakeholders properly.
5: What Labor ministers have been doing is appropriately urging the ATO to consult with small businesses. This is about transparency for consumers. That's what the broader decision is about.
4: The verdict for the three men accused of killing two Australian brothers and their American friend in Mexico is expected tomorrow. Jake and Callum Robinson were killed while on a surfing trip in 2024. Closing arguments are being made today, wrapping up a four-week trial. Victoria Police have confirmed an arson attack on a car in Melbourne's southeast is the 14th vehicle firebombing in 5 days. Investigations continue into the incidents outside homes in a number of suburbs. Police believe the rise in attacks is linked to organised crime. A boost for Australia ahead of tonight's first test against South Africa. Proteas quick Kagiso Rabada has been ruled out with a hamstring injury. Meantime, Aussie batsman Travis Head has hit back at some former players who've criticised the selection of Nick Maddison in our test squad.
6: It's unfortunate sometimes to have some of that feedback from a generation of players that we have huge respect for, but that's a caper.
4: And qualifying begins this afternoon at Mount Panorama for the Bathurst 1000.
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8: Checking those tides first. Our high tide was at 5:10 a.m. this morning of 6.8 metres. So now we're looking at a low tide of 1.7 metres. That will be its lowest at 11:40 a.m. The weather forecast for your day today is partly cloudy with a chance of showers this afternoon. Tops of 33 in the city, tops of 37 in the rural area, tops of 38 in Katherine, but the temps across the top end right now. Currently in Darwin, it is 26. In the rural area, it is 23. And in Katherine, it is 25.
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8: Hey, Early Birds. Happy Friday. Woohoo! How exciting. We've got the weekend upon us. There's so much going on. We've got a big show, of course. After 8 o'clock, we've got the Friday countdown. I've got your chance to win some Grady's tickets coming up very shortly. And you've got to find Luke in that Geely because, oh my, That's $1,000 off fuel if you find him. Scan the QR code and get in the running. Right now, though, the weekend, it's upon us and it's got blinding lights. You with Duffy?

19 minutes away from 7 a.m. Hey, Ellie Birds, you got Duffy here doing it for Harvey Norman. Dan is still away. He is down in Melbourne at the moment and he will be having an extended holiday. Won't be back until the following Monday. So right now, you've just got me. And God forbid we have a bit of fun on a Friday. I have two Grady's tickets to send you off to our famous 80s party. It's at Flynn's Palmerston on the 23rd of October this month. I'm so excited. All you have to do is call me on 8941 1049. I will give you a VIP double pass. It includes a couple of drinks and some nibbles as well. All you have to do is answer this question. Which arcade game featured a yellow character eating dots and ghosts? That's right. 8941 1049. That question again. Which arcade game featured a yellow character eating dots and ghosts? 8941 1049. Eye of the Tiger right now, though. Woo! Another great 80s song. Turn it up and give me a buzz.

0: A beautiful 80s song there and a greaties party coming your way, early birds. On the 23rd of October, we will be celebrating the greaties at Flynn's Palmerston. And we can't wait to have you there. Everyone's actually welcome. But on 8941 1049, I'm giving away VIP double passes. And all you have to do is answer this question. Which arcade game featured a yellow character eating dots and ghosts from the 80s? I've got Maureen on the line. And what do you think it was?
1: Pac-Man.
0: Easy done. Easy done. Oh, let's... Sorry. Without Dan here, I forget that I have buttons I can press. Ding! Oh. Was that really loud in your ears?
1: Yeah.
0: Sorry.
1: Wakey, wakey.
0: Wake up, everyone. Maureen got the question right and she's going to the Gradies. Well done. You're going to get a double pass to that one. And I've also got Andrew on the line. How are you, mate?
2: Good, good. How are you?
0: Yeah, good. Now, we were having a three-way off-air, weren't we, team?
2: We were.
1: Yes.
0: And, Andrew, you've got a trivia question for Maureen and I.
2: I have. Back in the 80s, Coca-Cola released its first 2-litre plastic bottle of Coke. It had a very big neck on it, probably twice the size of the neck now, and it was given a name. What was the name of it? Of that bottle.
0: Oh, not a long neck?
2: No.
0: Oh, God, a long Coke? I don't know. Yeah, next. What is it?
2: The Easy Goer.
0: The Easy Goer.
1: Easy? I'm going to Google that.
0: Oh, there you go. Maureen's doing some
2: background
0: research.
2: You do that, Maureen. You do that.
1: Easy Goer.
0: Well, Andrew, I'm loving this right now. We could just stay on and talk the whole time.
2: I could tell you some stuff about the 80s that you wouldn't believe.
0: Oh, well, maybe we will take that off air and continue this three-way
2: chat. No, it's all clean.
0: All right, team, I'll stay right there. We do need to jump out. I'll get some details from you both. You're both going to get those Gradies tickets. Ensure you come to this Gradies party. Get your outfits sorted. I am so excited to have a boogie with you all. Stay tuned to Luke and Sarah. They will be giving away some tickets as well, early birds.
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5: 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We couldn't reach a deal. 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

0: Mom.
1: You're on the Early Birds with Duffy. We're just about 6 minutes away from 7 a.m. Very exciting stuff. Find My Jilly is just around the corner. 7:30. You'll need to find Lukey. So I'll give you a clue up shortly. But off air, we did speak to Maureen and Andrew, and I actually wanted to keep them on because Andrew was right. He had some ripping stories. So, Andrew, what are your 80s stories?
2: Back in the 80s, I went to school with Mark Moran. I've got school photos here in the yearbook. Same photo with me in it with him.
1: Oh.
2: I grew up across the road from Tina Arena. She's our neighbour. Her parents are still there. They're both still hanging on.
1: Maureen, he's lying about
2: that. And no, I've got photos to prove that. And I also went to John Farnham's wedding as a 9 or 10 year old, and there's a photo on Google with me and my little sister next to me in the picture.
1: Okay, why were you at Johnny Farnham's wedding?
2: Well, he grew up in the area where I was living, and everybody knew about it, and it was just like a magnet. Everybody went to it. It was crazy.
1: It's just an open wedding invite. Yeah.
2: Well, it wasn't an open wedding. We were outside. We weren't inside. We're just one of the crowd. But, yeah, someone was taking photos, and lo and behold, I'm in one of those photos that's online.
1: That's crazy. Maureen, did you go to John Farnham's wedding?
3: Sorry?
1: Did you go to Johnny Farnham's wedding?
3: Oh, no. Sorry, I missed that one. Sorry, yeah. No, I didn't.
1: Nah, the invite must have got lost in the mail or something.
3: Yeah. Maybe it was a bit hard to send it.
2: Along with everything else that gets lost in the mail.
1: Yeah, literally. Well, thank you both so much. Andrew, I am excited to hear more of those stories at the 80s party, okay?
3: Yeah.
2: All good. Looking forward to it.

0: here on the Early Birds with Duffy. We are 1 minute away from 7 a.m. And that means that in about half an hour's time, you need to find that Geely. That is right. The future of driving is here. And it's starting from just 28. Oh, I don't know how to say this. I'm not very good with numbers. 28,322 at Darwin Geely. It is the territory's choice. You can find Luke out there, and if you scan the QR code, you can get your chance to win $1,000 off fuel. That is right. And today's clue is this place has a Luxa chicken bowl. Oh, that's actually hard. This place has a Luxa chicken bowl. Ooh, find my Geely for that one. We've got new news and weather up next.
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9: Good morning, Tani Maxwell with your local news update. NT police are continuing to investigate a fatal crash in Arnhem Land. Ramengining police found a Toyota Prado that had rolled on the Ramengining and Central Arnhem Access Road on Wednesday night. A 51-year-old woman who was not the driver was declared dead at the scene, and five other occupants were taken to Royal Darwin Hospital with injuries. Major crash detectives are currently investigating the cause of the crash. Police say alcohol is likely to have been a factor in the crash. In other news, Bushfires NT is facing a substantial repair bill after four firefighting vehicles were stolen and six others damaged at Acacia Hills. One of the stolen vehicles has been recovered, but three remain missing after being sighted around the Daly River community. Images shared online appear to show one of the vehicles being driven dangerously. Acting Executive Director Brendan Magnoli says the full cost of the damage won't be known until the vehicles are returned.
10: Well, we just have to wait and see how those vehicles come back. It has happened previously when we have lost vehicles. They've come back too far damaged to us to be able to reuse them again. We're hoping they're not that bad. However, the longer they are out in the community, then the less likely we are to get them back.
9: Darwin has recorded the strongest rental growth of any Australian capital city, with house rents jumping $40 a week in the September quarter. Domain figures show rents have hit a record $800 a week, with annual growth reaching 14.3%. Domain chief residential economist Dr. Nicola Powell says Darwin remains one of the country's most competitive rental markets.
2: There is a real mismatch between the level of demand and the level of supply across Darwin's market. It has a vacancy rate of 0.3%, which is extraordinarily low. And to have a balanced rental market, you need that vacancy rate between 2 and 3%. And Darwin's is the lowest out of all of our major capital cities.
9: And more than 40 organisations are coming together today for a free expo helping older Territorians in Darwin's rural area. The Rural Seniors Expo runs from 10am to 2pm at Coolalinga Central, with information on aged care, health, finances, concessions and community activities. The event gives seniors the chance to speak directly with local services and access services and support.
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11: Good morning, I'm Donna DeMayo. The Shadow Treasurer says the government's lost control of its messaging when it comes to the impending tax office ban on credit card payments. Tim Wilson has told Nine, with the Prime Minister away, no one seems to know what's going on.
12: When the Prime Minister and the Treasurer away, the kids will play. Andrew Charlton and Claire O'Neill and even Jim Chalmers, Junior Minister Anne Ali, are all having contradictory positions about what should happen.
11: A class action is launched in the Victorian Supreme Court alleging the federal government breached privacy laws by sharing medical data of thousands of military veterans with an Aussie university. The Mates healthcare program was shut down in 2024. After 8 months in space, NASA's Crew 12 astronauts are finally home. The four-member crew splashing down in the Pacific off Los Angeles this morning after helping pave the way for future missions to the Moon and Mars. And the Greens are celebrating their biggest membership boost since last year's election, with almost 900 people joining the party in the week since David Shoebridge became leader. In sport, in AFL, the Saints are at risk of becoming a footy cemetery after Rowan Marshall's trade to Geelong. Former Hawk Ben Dixon has told Fox Footy the heat is on for the club, with contracts ending soon for Nisiah Wanganeen-Millera and coach Ross Lyon.
13: You've got to be careful, though, if you're trading and you're looking at Saints as a destination now, because it could be a slide to the footy cemetery based on what's going to happen this year. If they don't perform,
14: huge year.
13: Pressure. It's massive.
11: Australia will wait until later today to name its starting side for tonight's first test against South Africa in Durban.
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16: 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It's picking up though, McMinn Street of the city. Otherwise, roadworks continuing today. Berrima Road between the Wade Bridge and Northern Cement. Wishart Road between Kirkland Road and Hastings Deering. Other Stewart Highway, Bees Creek Road, Coolalinga as well. 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
0: Checking those tides first. We had a high tide this morning at 5:10 a.m. of 6.8 metres. So now we're looking at a low tide. That'll be its lowest of 1.7 metres at 11:40 a.m. just before lunch. And the weather forecast for your day today is partly cloudy with a chance of showers throughout the city this afternoon. Tops of 33 in the CBD, tops of 37 in the rural area and tops of 38 in Katherine. But the temps across the top end right now, currently in Darwin, it is 25. In the rural area, it's 23, and in Katherine, it's 25.
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0: Morning, early birds. It is 8 minutes past 7 a.m. for your Friday. How good is it? The weekend is upon us. I'm excited for it. You should be excited for it as well. I've got so much to give away to you all. It's so much to talk about before our Saturday and Sunday come forth. So, up very shortly, the Luxa Charms and a free Luxa from Copystop. You can't go wrong with that one. And then, of course, we'll chat with Lukey and the Roadrunner after 7:30. And the Friday Countdown. Can't forget about that before Wolfie jumps in. It's all happening here on Mix, Ellie Birds. You got Duffy.

Hayley Birds, you got Duffy here doing it for Harvey Norman. Happy Friday indeed. Last night, Lukey and I went out for some Luxa. We went to Pink Chopsticks, thanks to Tourism Top End. And oh my gosh, if you have not had the mud crab at Pink Chopsticks with the Luxa, it is to die for. You need to get your hands on there. Go and book a table right now. Pink Chopsticks has got many awards through the gold plates, as well as been nominated and or one of the awards for the best business in the NT as well. So check out that one. But you could give me a buzz right now, 8941 1049. I have a free Luxa and a free Luxa charm. The charm is thanks to Hosking's Jewellers. You can check them out and go and get a bracelet that you can put this Luxa charm on. It's just gorgeous. And the Luxa is from Copy Stop, so you can't go wrong there. 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

0: You're on the Early Birds with Duffy. Every morning, Sugar Ray hits you really right in the feels on your Friday morning. It's very good. The Luxor Festival is well and truly in the thick of it too. Last night, I had mud crab, Luxor mud crab at Pink Chopsticks. You couldn't go wrong. And on 8941 1049, I've got your opportunity to win a free Luxor from the Copy Stop and a Luxor charm from Hosking's Jewellers. I've got Laurie on the line. How you going, Laurie?
1: I'm good, thank you.
0: That is good. Now, talk to me. Have you been loving the Luxor Festival so far?
1: I have. I've been making my way through selected venues for something new.
0: Ah, so have you found something new yet that you enjoyed?
1: I went to a little cafe in Winelli, Arma Russa Cafe, and they have hand-torn pasta. Like hand-torn pasta noodles in their Luxor. Oh, that was so good.
0: Okay, I need to look that one up and absolutely get my hands on it as well. That sounds delicious.
1: So good. So good. I was looking for something new, like something Luxor-inspired, something fresh, and I found it.
0: Yeah, I think that's exactly. Where was it again? Winelli.
1: In Winelli, little cafe right at the back of Winelli. Arma Russa Cafe.
0: All right, there you go. 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
0: Oh, my God. 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They've opened a new one as well. But Early Birds, stay around. We've got a little bit of Maroon 5 coming up next.
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0: If you're wondering who that giggle was, it is Grace from Tennis NT. Hey, early birds. You've got Duffy here. And yes, Grace, good morning. We are very happy to have you on the show because there has been a lot going on at Morara Tennis Courts, hasn't there?
1: There has been so much happening. I don't even know where to start.
0: Yeah. Okay, well, so we'll just stop it there. But no, talk to me. So the international tennis courts in Darwin have been utilised insanely over the past weekend, this whole week, isn't it?
1: Basically 2 weeks. So it's been about 2.5 weeks of tournament. So we started off with a signature kind of Australian money tour. That was the $20,000 prize money one. And then that was like the warm-up to the international tournament. So the first one finished, it goes for a week, started on Sunday, finished on Sunday. And then the second international tournament that we have started last Sunday and finishes this Sunday.
0: And what are the differences between these international tournaments?
1: So the international tournaments is where kind of like the launching pad for professional tennis players.
0: Wow.
1: It's where they do the tour, not only around Australia, but all over the world to get money and international points to build up the experience to play at big Grand Slams.
0: Is this how they get their seeds?
1: In a
0: is
1: way.
0: That what it kind of
1: so
0: is?
1: Seeds is kind of yeah. So seeds is based on your ranking, what placing you are in that draw. So
0: gotcha.
1: You might be the number one seed, but that does not mean you're the number one in the world, unless it's like the Australian Open or something like that. So yeah.
0: Okay. And I don't need to start thinking about the Australian Open for my own tennis career. But how were the tournaments? Who was incredible? Who was outstanding for you?
1: Oh, they were all really lovely, really great tennis to watch as well. And such a different game to what you normally see in Darwin as well. The ball, oh, so fast. You just hear that serve and it just sounds like a gunshot. Like, it's so crazy. Like, Sam can vouch for it later. But, oh, my gosh. But, yeah, it's a lot of pressure as well to try and basically perform your best. And like I say, my saying to describe the Pro Tours or these tournaments, it's like for the music listeners, it's the SoundCloud before the Spotify. So this is where they get their profile out, where they get their noise out in order to move up and get
0: amazing. Recognized. And then if they want to be like platinum gold, it's radio, right?
1: Yeah. And you're hearing them every day. Yeah,
0: exactly. You're hearing them every morning in your ears, whether you like it or not, early birds. Okay. Grace, how can people get involved with this? Can we still watch these professional players or semi-professional players playing?
1: Oh, hell yeah. Like 3 p.m. every day we've got matches. So tonight is the quarterfinals for the singles and the semifinals for the doubles.
0: Incredible.
1: And then tomorrow would be the semifinals for the singles and quarterfinals for the doubles, and then the singles grand final on Sunday. And there's also something else. You know how you said that you might not be able to go to the AO?
0: Yeah.
1: You actually can. Have you heard about the 1-point slam?
0: No.
1: So the 1-point slam is the pathway for community players to be able to have a go against professional players at the Australian Open.
0: The Australian
1: and
0: Open!
1: Win $1 million. Just to sweeten up a little bit more.
0: I don't even care about the 1 point slam. That $1 million would go down pretty well.
1: Yeah, no, right?
0: Where can people get more information on that?
1: So it's on our websites, on our socials, especially if you go to our Facebook events tab, you'll see all of our events. So the last one that we have at the Darwin International Tennis Centre is this Sunday. We're doing it at 2 p.m. in the warm-up lead up to the finals.
0: Incredible. Yeah. So that's how you can apply for that and possibly get sent to the Australian Open.
1: So that one, and then you've got the winners of all the clubs play off on the Friday 6th of November.
0: Mm-hmm.
1: And then the winner of that one, and also there's an opens and a women's draw, so you have two chances of trying. There you go. And then they get to go down the Australian Open, and you could play against like Jannik Sinner, Coco Gauff. My husband, I call Carlos Alcaraz.
0: Oh my gosh.
1: Yeah.
0: My wife, Coco. I know exactly what you mean. Well, Grace, thank you so much for, I was about to say for gracing us. That's kind of embarrassing.
1: Oh no.
0: Oh, no. Early birds, check out tennisnt.com. Well, you can check out actually tennis.com.au/NT as well. There is so much information on there. And learn how you can actually play, compete, be a part of it, get involved, your schools as well.
1: Mm-hmm.
0: So, Grace, enjoy the rest of this international tournament and hopefully you'll see me at the Oz Open in that 1 point Grand Slam, okay?
1: I'm hoping for it.
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5: Hey there, Tani Maxwell with your local news update. Darwin's largest homelessness shelter will close this Sunday with more than 120 people set to leave the Yissa site in Morara. Residents will be relocated to new short-stay accommodation in Bachelor with a daily shuttle plan to Darwin. The Albanese government has urged the CLP to extend its Morara lease through the wet, offering $6.5 million towards buying the site, with the offer still on the table. Federal Special Envoy for Social Housing and Homelessness, Josh Burns, says the federal government can't override the NT government and take control of the facility.
6: Look, it's run by the Northern Territory government, and they are the leaseholders. They own the land and they are the only ones who can make decisions. So we will come back to the negotiating table, but there's nothing to negotiate if they decide to follow through and close down this service. So I would say to the Northern Territory government, pause, take a deep breath. We don't need to do this.
5: The NT government says services have been restored following a major ICT outage, but the cause of the disruption is still being investigated. The outage affected telecommunications and digital systems across multiple agencies, including police, health and education. DCDD says interim technical workarounds have restored services while it continues investigating the root cause. Deputy Chief Executive Greg Connors reassures Territorians the incident was not a cyber attack and could be a glitch.
7: Occasionally you get glitches in networks. One of those days where one part of two of our firewalls in a collection of several is not behaving, not letting traffic through. It's actually behaving like it's not there at all. Now, the other firewalls are taking the load, but also those firewalls all are used to working together, if you like. They're expecting to be able to pass traffic to each other, and there's two of them missing.
5: A state memorial will be held today for respected Yolngu leader Alan Roy Bakamumu Marika AM in Nhulunbuy. The ceremony starts at 10 a.m. at the town hall, recognising his work in Aboriginal land rights, cultural preservation and community empowerment. The Australian national flag will be flown at half-mast across anti-Australian government buildings today as a mark of respect. And nominations are now open for Darwin's 2027 Citizen of the Year Awards, recognising people and events making a difference across the community. The awards include Citizen of the Year, Young Citizen of the Year and Community Event of the Year, with nominations closing November 23. Recipients will be announced at the City of Darwin's Australia Day ceremony on January 26.
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8: Hi, I'm Donna DeMayo. The federal government is launching a new travel tool to keep young Aussies safe ahead of the schoolie season. Foreign Minister Penny Wong says it talks about the dangers of methanol poisoning and how to stay safe overseas.
9: Every parent waves their kid off at the airport, hoping they have a good time, but of course praying that they will come home safely. And what we want to do is to arm young Australians who are travelling overseas with more information about how to keep themselves safe.
8: There are nine. A New South Wales man has been arrested after an alleged fraud targeting Medicare. The 41-year-old was arrested during raids at Emu Plains. He's accused of posing as a Services Australia worker to obtain information he used to lodge $1.5 million

0: $1 million in fraudulent claims. More's being done to protect South Australia's little penguins against the deadly bird flu. A vaccination program has been approved by the state government. The Powerball jackpot has now jumped to $100 million after failing to go off last night. It's the first time the jackpot has hit that mark in 16 months. The Swans admit they're shocked to hear Nick Blakey was eyeing other clubs. It comes as North Melbourne has reportedly offered the Sydney defender an 8-year deal worth $12 million. In cricket, Australia will wait until later today to name its starting side for tonight's first test against South Africa in Durban. And South Australia leads Victoria by 108 runs with 4 second innings wickets in hand, heading into day 3 of their Shield clash in Melbourne. Qualifying begins this afternoon at Mount Panorama for the Bathurst 1000.
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2: 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It's starting to build though. McMinn Street in the city, the Stuart Highway at Boulder and Berrima, and roadworks continuing today too on Wishart Road between Kirkland Road and Hastings Deering. 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
3: Checking those tides first. At 5:13 a.m. we had a high tide of 6.8 metres, so now we're looking at a low tide of 1.7 metres. That will be at 11:40 a.m. and the weather forecast for your day today is partly cloudy with a chance of showers this afternoon, which is kind of exciting. Tops of 33 in the city, tops of 37 in the rural area, tops of 38 in Katherine. Temps across the top end right now, though, currently in Darwin, it is 27. In the rural area, it is 24. And in Katherine, it is 26. Let's cross live to our Lukey in the Geely.
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4: 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I've got a couple of double VIP tickets to get you there in style, and every single person that comes on down can get themselves in the draw to win themselves $1,000 worth of fuel. The future of driving is here, and when I tell you it is here, you might be noticing the windows are down in my car. Hey, Geely.
5: How can I help?
4: Wind up the windows.
5: The window is already fully open.
4: Boom, and they're all up. They're all up.
3: Like what? Oh my God.
4: Yeah, I found that out last night. It's pretty cool.
3: That is so wild to me. What, have you been having full convos with this man?
4: Here and there. He knows me. He knows me quite well, actually.
3: Ooh. Yeah, I bet he knows you quite well. What's your girlfriend have to say about that, eh?
4: Yeah, hey, no comment.
3: Well, go and check out Luke's new boyfriend at the Botanical Gardens while you go and get some Luxor from him as well. Thanks, Lukey Lou.
4: See you, Alex.

Whoa, what a song for your Friday, early birds. You got Duffy here. I'm doing it for Harvey Norman. Remember, schools are back this week, so the school zones are well and truly in play at this time. I've got two tickets to the one, the only, Shannon Knoll. That is right. He's up here in the top end, and it's going to be next weekend that he is gracing our territory stages. He's going to be at Maybury. Very exciting. But I've got a double pass that I want to give away. And honestly, why wouldn't you want to go to Knowlesy and have the best time of your life? Maybe you've got someone visiting you at the moment. You've got some family coming up to visit or some friends. This would be the perfect opportunity to go and have a night out on the town with Shannon Knoll. I was about to lose it. Guys, I think I need to take a breath. Can we all take a communal breath? I don't know why my nose sounded like that. 8941-1049. Do you want to go to Knowlesy's tour? It is called The Road in Front of Me, and it is up here in the top end next weekend. 8941-1049.

0: Early birds, you've got Duffy here for your Friday. We're about 14 minutes away from 8 a.m, but you don't want to miss out on Shannon Knoll. He is up here in the Top End next weekend. You can get your tickets now from moshtix.com.au or do as Jen did and call me on 8941 1049. How are you, Jen?
1: Yeah, good, thanks. Happy Friday.
0: Happy Friday indeed. Now, you are a big Shannon Knoll fan. Why do you want to see him at Maybury in the Top End?
1: I've never seen him, never seen him live. And, yeah, I just think it would be great. You know, I think his music's good and he's good to look at. And, yeah, looking forward to it.
0: Let's elaborate on that for us, Jen. He's quite good to look at, isn't he?
1: Yeah, exactly.
0: Jen, are we about to, like, set you up with Shannon Knoll? Is that what I'm hearing?
1: No. I'm happy for many, many years in a relationship, but, you know, it's always nice to have a look at something nice singing, so.
0: That's really good at singing.
1: I know, what do you say?
0: Down to earth.
1: What do you say?
0: Countryman.
1: Yeah.
0: Well, that's right. Maybe we can find Shannon a new person. And, if you're sighing while you say that, I'm happy, maybe I don't believe you. Shannon Knoll will be
1: there. No, definitely am.
0: Okay, fine.
1: What about you? What about you?
0: Yeah, Shannon's hot. We'll be real. Knollsy's hot. But that's okay. You can go and see his The Road in Front of Me tour. That is right. I'm going to give you a double pass to that one, Jen. So stay right there and I'll get some details from you, okay?
1: Thanks,
0: Heaps.
1: Really appreciate it.
0: No worries at all, early birds. Not your last chance to get involved in that one again. moshtix.com.au. You can go and see Shannon Knoll on Friday, the 16th of October. It's on at 8 p.m. at Maybury, Darwin.
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1: 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Up before the fishos and catching the vibe.

0: Hey, Ellie fans, you've got Duffy here, and I'm not alone in the studio. In fact, I have the incredible Sam Malloy. He is the co-director of MECNT, which is a Northern Territory-owned electrical and communications company that delivers projects and maintenance service across the NT as well as Northern Western Australia. Sam, thank you for joining me. How are you?
1: Yeah, oh, not too bad for a Friday morning.
0: Okay, good. Well, you've swung past. Let me know. You are actually a part of October Business Month. How did you get involved in that?
1: Oh, look, they approached us. It wasn't us chasing them. it was a bit of a shock when we got involved. We didn't think we would ever, you know, be part of it. But they wanted to sort of find out our story, really.
0: Yeah, and what is a little synopsis of that story between you starting this business, MECNT?
1: Look, we started 16 years ago, myself, a ute and a tool bag.
0: Wow.
1: And ever since then, we've just grown. Good clients, good opportunities, plenty of work in the NT.
0: Yeah.
1: And we sort of went everywhere to do it.
0: Oh, gosh, that's pretty crazy. When you say you went everywhere to do it, we've obviously seen that Western Australia, you're doing some work out there too. Anywhere else?
1: Oh, look, Tovhead, WA and all of the Northern Territory, there's probably not a community we haven't been to.
0: Wow.
1: So we've been everywhere.
0: And how many employees does your business have now?
1: Look, currently about 150.
0: Wow. Oh, that is absolutely massive. So you provide electrical, communications, renewable energy, security, access control and project management services. How are you feeling? A bit tired?
1: Yeah, a little bit tired.
0: It's a bit on, isn't it? Well,
1: it's a bit on.
0: This October Business Month, you are jumping in and presenting, I hear.
1: Yeah, look, I've got roped into that. It wasn't my choice.
0: Do you like public speaking?
1: No, they're going to give me a crash course on it apparently, so.
0: Well, that's actually good that you say that because there are some upskilling courses available through October Business Month. So early birds, if you do want to upskill on anything, make sure you check out obm.com.au. But Sam, what is one piece of advice that you would give people that were looking at possibly starting their own business?
1: Oh, look, it's just jump in the deep end and give it a crack. It's a challenge. I won't lie. It's been a challenge the whole way and continues to be a challenge. But if you're prepared for the challenge, give it a crack.
0: Give it a crack. There you go. You heard it here first. Make sure you jump on October Business Month's website. You can buy tickets to all of their events. And if you want to look more into Sam's story, you can check it out online there or you can hear more. He's going to be at the Adam Jacobs Lessons from Building the Iconic. Thanks to NAB. It's in Darwin on Friday, the 30th of October. And that's where you'll be showing us your best public speaking skills, Sam.
1: Look forward to it. After a bit of training, of course.
0: After a bit of training. Well, Sam Malloy, thank you so much for jumping in with me. Go and check out MECNT as well, early birds. Plenty more coming up. We've got the Friday countdown, but up next, we've got your news and weather.
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8: Hey there, Tani Maxwell with your local news update. One person has died and five others remain in hospital after a crash in Arnhem Land. Ramengining police found a Toyota Prado that had rolled on the Ramengining and Central Arnhem Access Road on Wednesday night. There were six people in the car, with a 51-year-old woman declared dead at the scene and the remaining occupants taken to Royal Darwin Hospital with varying injuries. Major crash detectives are currently investigating the cause of the crash, with initial investigations suggesting alcohol is likely to have been a factor and the woman was not the driver. In other news, four Bushfires NT firefighting vehicles have been stolen from Acacia Hills, with concerns the incident could affect the agency's ability to respond to fires. NT Police says the vehicles were taken after a hole was cut in the station's fence on Tuesday night, with reports placing the vehicles around Daly River. Six other vehicles were damaged during the incident, and one vehicle has since been recovered, with authorities investigating whether the offenders are linked to another alleged vehicle theft in Adelaide River. Acting Executive Director Brendan Magnoli says the agency is now taking extra security measures.
9: Definitely an ongoing cost. It's not just the cost of the vehicles, but it's just the fleet repairs that we need to do, fence that we need to repair. We have increased our security in the location, mm-hmm. and we are part of a new government tenure that has gone out to increase our cameras and other security measures around the facility. It has happened before, and we're assuming it's going to happen again.
8: And Darwin house rents have surged to a record $800 a week, bucking a national trend of stalled rental growth. Rents rose 5.3% over the September quarter, while combined capital city house rents remained unchanged at $700. Domain chief residential economist Dr. Nicola Powell says Darwin is continuing to set new records for rental prices.
10: I mean, it is a new record high rent for Darwin, both for houses and for units. And when you look at the annual growth, Darwin's leading the nation. You know, house rents are up 14% over the year, unit rents up 12%, or just over 12% in the last 12 months. That is the highest rate of growth that we're seeing out of all of our major capital cities.
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12: Hi, I'm Donna DeMayo. A British court has quashed the search warrants used against Andrew Mountbatten Windsor after police admitted there were flaws in how they were approved. However, the ruling will not end an investigation into allegations of misconduct against the former prince during his time as a trade commissioner. The federal government is sending a further $15 million to support Nepal's flood recovery. This is after Foreign Minister Penny Wong met with her counterpart from Nepal in Melbourne yesterday. Australian officials are still working with local authorities to get information about the 34 Aussies who remain unaccounted for. A new study has found loneliness leads to the greatest drop in quality of life in young Aussies. Monash University has found it hits 15 to 24-year-olds harder when it comes to overall physical and mental well-being, including the feeling of being healthy and happy. After 8 months on the International Space Station, NASA's Crew 12 astronauts have returned to Earth. Splashdown was this morning in the Pacific off the coast of LA. Australia getting ready for the first test against South Africa in Durban. Tasmania 9 for 241, heading into day two of its Sheffield Shield clash with New South Wales. South Australia 6 for 352, heading into day three of its match against Victoria, an overall lead of 108 runs. Pride round will take centre stage at the AFLW tonight. The Bulldogs are hosting Essendon at Mission Witten Oval.
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13: Looking good at the moment. Accident breakdown free. It's building though. McMinn Street in the city. The Stuart Highway, Berrima. Tiger Brennan Drive at Tiventar Road. And roadworks continuing today too on Buskell Avenue between Rustonia Avenue and Lakeview Boulevard. 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
0: Checking those tides first. We've got a high tide. Oh, we had a high tide at 5 a.m. It was 6.8 metres. So now we're looking at a low tide of 1.7 metres. That'll be its lowest at 11.40 a.m. The weather forecast for your day today, early birds, is partly cloudy with a chance of showers in the CBD, the Savo. Tops of 33 in the city. Tops of 37 in the rural area. Tops of 38 in Katherine. And the temps across the top end right now, currently in Darwin, it is 28 degrees. Out in Acacia Hills, it's 27, and in Katherine, it is also 27.
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0: Happy Friday, Early Birds. It is 6 minutes past 8 o'clock. Wow, wow, wow. We're nearly there, okay? We're nearly there for a massive weekend, and I'm going to let you know, do you have plans on this weekend? There's so much going on and you need to get involved in it. So rest assured, before the Friday countdown, around 8:30, I'm going to tell you everything that you can get your paws on this weekend. Pun intended. Woof, woof.
15: Tonight I feel so weak.

You're on the Early Birds with Duffy. Oh, Lordy. Doing it for Harvey Norman this morning. I don't know why I'm in this mood right now. I'm feeling so silly goofy, but it's because the weekend is upon us and I'm really excited for it. And if you're looking for something to do this weekend, then you may as well start today. There's a few sessions on for October Business Month, but also the Rural Seniors Expo is on 10 a.m. to 2 p.m. Coolalinga Central. You can go and check out all of the activities. There's going to be presentations throughout the day, again, until about 2 p.m. So make sure you check out Coolalinga Central for the information stalls, the presentations. They've also got free giveaways as well. So they give you a gorgeous little piece of paper you can stroll and stamp for your chance to win. Go in the draw to win a magnificent gift hamper. Visit, all you need to do is visit the stalls on the sheet and you stamp them off. You put your name and phone number in and you could win that massive, massive gift hamper. But if you're looking for information, Jacana Energy will be there. RoadSafe NT, Silver Linings NT, Swell Palmerston, the Heart Foundation, Heart Walkers as well. So much information there. But another place you could go, of course, is George Brown Botanical Gardens. The Canine Festival. The Canine Carnival's on. And I've got Tani and her dog here from the newsroom. I'm so excited because they need to go to the Canine Festival. Why wouldn't you? It'd be the best thing ever. Whether you have dogs, you want to go for a walk, I'll tell you a little bit more about it up next because you don't want to miss out on that one tomorrow morning.

0: You're on the Early Birds with Duffy. It's 8:15 at the moment. And remember, Wangi Falls, Wangi, however you want to say it. Wangi, I think. I don't know why I said Wangi. It's closed at the moment because there was a croc spotting there. So make sure you check out NT Parks if you are getting busy this weekend and heading out towards Litchi or Kakadu. But if you're looking for something to do tomorrow morning and you love your dogs, then the Canine Carnival is on. It is at the George Brown Darwin Botanic Gardens. It's ran by RSPCA NT and a few others too. St. John will be there also. 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They're going to have a community walk, stalls, displays and activities throughout the morning. Participation is by donation. You only need to simply donate what you can to be in that one. It is full event schedule and details. You can check out rspcant.org.au. Otherwise, tonight, King of the Ring's on. How incredible to have King of the Ring back for 2026. They all had their weigh-ins last night, all of the fighters, but it is on tonight at Territory Netball Stadium out in Morara. There are still a few tickets available, so jump on kingoftheringdarwin.com.au or their Facebook page because that is very, very active and you can get all of the information. But hey, up next, we've got a little bit of Wilson Phillips. I'm going to turn this song all the way up because you know what I'm about to do, Early Birds. I'm about to sing and dance.
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0: about 7 minutes away from 8:30. You've got Duffy here, early birds, doing it for Harvey Norman. And I've also got Lukey Lou. How you going, mate?
1: Hello.
0: Oh, hello.
1: Back from the Geely.
0: From your Geely.
1: Yeah, Botanical Gardens. So many people.
0: I know.
1: Up.
0: Well, the canine carnivals, they're on there tomorrow. You brought your Geely round, which is your new boyfriend, apparently.
1: Hey, that thing is, that voice, it has a way of capturing you.
0: Oh,
1: it really does. It sweeps you off your feet.
0: You'll have to chuck it on our socials if you missed it, early birds. Check it out. But hey, you and I went out for dinner last night together. A bit cute.
1: Yeah, I know. We went down to Pink Chopstick with a couple other people involved in the Luxor Festival. Some people from Tourism Top End. Where are
0: other stations. Yeah. Maybe do radio, but we don't care.
1: Yeah, just some other media people and stuff like that. And I didn't realize that. I feel like there's only two places. I was talking about this at dinner. I think there's only two places. I might be a bit wrong.
0: Yeah.
1: That does mud crap.
0: Well, more often than not, you're a bit wrong, Luke. But this one, I back you in. There's not heaps of good cooking mud crab up here. And for Pink Chopsticks, Doris and the team to be cooking it in the Luxor sauce too, it was to die for, wasn't it?
1: Yeah, and they've got this, they had this big Luxor barrel that's literally just a fish.
0: Yeah.
1: Like they have a full fish covered in sauce. And the crazy thing about Pink Chopstick is I didn't realize you can just walk in there with a fish and go, cook this
0: right now.
1: I just want one of these right now.
0: It is insane to think that, early birds. If you go on a fishing charter or something alike and you've got an incredible catch.
1: There were three
0: and
1: blokes.
0: Maybe you're not sure how to cook it, you bring it into Pink Chopsticks and they will cook it for you.
1: Did you see those three blokes that went in? They came in with their rods, came in and just gave it to the chef. He weighed it up and went, yeah, sure.
0: Yeah.
1: Came out 20 minutes later, cooked already.
0: How perfect is that? Pink Chopsticks, check it out. Is it at the Darwin waterfront if you want to get involved with it? And again, that Luxor mud crab, you cannot go past
1: the chicken wings.
0: The chicken wings in the Luxor sauce as well.
1: That was okay. So good.
0: Luke, we might need to go back there sometime soon, okay?
1: Highly recommend.
0: Right, early birds, stick around. We've got the Friday countdown very shortly.

0: Hey, early birds. You got Duffy here. We're a couple of minutes away from 8:30. Luke is in the hot seat as well.
1: Yo.
0: Yo, Lukey, you are giving away Grady's tickets in your show, so do not even stress if you don't have them yet. They're VIP passes, and we give away a few drinks with them too, don't we?
1: Yeah, it'll be after 1 o'clock, and we've really gone all out for the listeners this year where you and your mate are getting 3 free drinks each to really kick off the night. And what a night it is. It's such an amazing night.
0: It's probably my favourite thing that we do with the station.
1: And I think a lot of people here have that same, because we were talking about this at dinner last night.
0: Can you stop touching your mic? It makes noises.
1: Oh, sorry. A lot of people out and about, they realise, oh, radio, you guys just do the craziest stuff left, right,
0: yeah,
1: and

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7: Hey there, Tani Maxwell with your local news update. NT police have seized a car following an alleged hooning incident in Darwin City. Darwin General Duties officers were responding to an unrelated incident on Mitchell Street on Tuesday night when they observed a car accelerate aggressively and lose traction, causing risks to drivers and pedestrians. Investigations identified the car was driven by a 30-year-old man and it was seized for 48 hours with the owner to pay for towing and storage costs. In other news, NT government services affected by a territory-wide ICT outage have now been restored after interim technical workarounds were implemented. The outage began around 3 a.m. Thursday, disrupting telecommunications and digital systems across police, health, education and other agencies. 000 remained operational throughout while hospitals continued providing patient care. Deputy Chief Executive of DCDD, Greg Connors, says every government department was affected.
8: Every government department in some way with their internal services are impacted. Some of our external services are also impacted in that they need to go through into our data center to get to those services. But where some of the services are hosted outside of our data centers, we may see that there's not much impact to them.
7: And Darwin's rental market is continuing to climb despite rent stalling across most other capital cities. House rents have risen 14.3% annually to $800 a week. Domain Chief Residential Economist Dr. Nicola Powell says Darwin is now just behind Sydney when it comes to rental prices.
9: Affordability pressure is there. You know, Darwin is one of our more expensive capital city markets. You know, when you look at $800 a week asking rent for a house, that's just behind Sydney at $835 a week.
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10: Hi, I'm Donna DeMayo. AFP Commissioner Chrissy Barrett has raised concerns with research showing young victims of online sexual exploitation are more likely to seek help from AI than authorities. The Adelaide Uni-led research found 35% of victims told no one or asked AI for help. The parents of Melbourne teen Bianca Jones have issued a plea to young Aussies to be aware of methanol poisoning ahead of schoolies. 19-year-old Bianca and her friend Holly Morton Bowles were among six people who died after drinking

0: Spirits at a Laos Backpackers in 2024. Michelle Jones is partnering with Drinkwise. She says she's hoping that lives will be saved.
1: This could happen to anybody, and it wasn't that Bianca did anything wrong. It was just that we didn't know about methanol, and that's why we're here today to get the message out.
0: AI data centre Firmus Technologies has scrapped plans to launch publicly on the Australian Stock Exchange. The company says the offer would not appropriately reflect its long-term growth prospects. Donald Trump has called Elon Musk an industrial titan during an innovation summit in the US. The president giving the National Medal of Science to the SpaceX boss.
2: Quite honestly, there is nobody like him.
0: A new study shows only one in four Australian and New Zealand women who freeze their eggs for non-medical reasons return to use them. The lead researcher is warning that elective egg freezing isn't a guaranteed path to parenthood, with calls for more accurate analysis and information about the process. In sport, and a boost for Australia ahead of tonight's first test against South Africa, with Proteas quick Kagiso Rabada ruled out with a hamstring injury. In Shield games around the country, South Australia leads Victoria by 108 runs with four second innings wickets in hand heading into day three. And Tasmania 9 for 241 heading into day two of their clash with New South Wales. And at the Bathurst 1000, qualifying begins this afternoon.
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4: Off and on Stewart Highway outbound at Arnhem Highway and Humpty Doo, also Restonia Avenue near Gateway, Stewart Highway at Devaney Road in Holtz, and Stewart Highway outbound at Tivendale Road. If you can't, Stewart Highway inbound at Berrima Road, McMillan's Road inbound at Berrima Road 2, Trowell Road north out of Rapid Creek Road and Rapid Creek, and Stewart Highway at Woolner Road and again at Bagger Road. This week at IGA, get Connoisseur Gourmet Ice Cream, 1 litre selective varieties, half price, just $6.50. 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That's the latest traffic on Mix 104.9.
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5: Have a look over at your tides. We left that high tide of 6.8 metres at 5.13 this morning, so we're on our way to a low tide of 1.7 metres. That'll be at 11.40am, and then that high tide will return of 6.8 metres at 5.30 this afternoon. A partially cloudy one with a small chance of some showers heading into the afternoon here in the city. Tops of 33 in the city, 37 in the rural area, 38 in Katherine. Right now, though, temps across the top, and you're sitting at 28 in the city, 29 in the rural area and 29 in Katherine.
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7: Dan and Duffy, who are they? We've got Luke and Duffy in the studio.
5: Yeah, but way big of an upgrade.
7: Well done on the weather there, my guy. It was beautifully.
5: I do it every day as well.
7: I know, that's true. Don't worry, I tune in. Luke's got his show, The Long Lunch with Luke. That is right after Katie Wolf from 12 till 2. But thank you for joining me while Dan is away. I do want to do the Friday countdown with you. Are you happy to hang around for that one, Loki?
5: Yeah, you printed them off in front of me. I see parallel parking, nacho, rescue kittens. What's this about?
7: Get set, mate.

0: Early birds, we're about 19 minutes away from Wolfie jumping in the studio. So right now, I've got Luke joining me for this.
1: Hey, yo.
2: It's a Friday countdown.
0: I love it. It is pretty bad, isn't it?
1: You hated it at first. Now it's come around on you.
0: Oh, no.
1: Hearing it every week has done that
0: no.
1: to you.
0: Oh, no. How bad is that? The top five craziest news headlines from the week. I'm going to kick it off for us, Lukey. AFL fan charged over nacho throwing incident.
1: I remember hearing about this.
0: It's pretty wild.
1: It's great. I'm actually glad he's gotten charged.
0: Well, a 34-year-old man has been charged after allegedly throwing a plate of nachos at a mother and her young son following the AFL prelim
1: so
0: final.
1: So messed up.
0: Which is insane. So this was the one between Brisbane and Hawthorn at the MCG. And this is a game where a lot of the fans were throwing stuff at the umpires at the end of the game.
1: It was definitely fiery.
0: Well, we don't need to do that. Police say that the pair were not physically injured but were left pretty shaken by the incident. I wonder if they got the cheese on them.
1: I'm worried about the jalapenos. Yum. That's the one
0: the
1: thing. But I actually heard that the Brisbane Lions sent these guys that got hit with nachos to the grand final.
0: Really?
1: Yeah. So I would take a face full of nachos to get tickets to the grand final.
0: Put me in a pool of nachos. I'll go anywhere for the Brisbane Lions.
1: Easy. Well, looking on to the next one. Drivers battle for parallel parking glory. Philadelphia has hosted its first ever parallel parking championship, turning one of the most... The thing I fear the most.
0: Yeah.
1: Out about when you're trying... On Mitchell Street, you can't do it. If it was held on Mitchell, could never do it with all those cars behind there. But there were nearly 900 people that applied with only a handful selected. They had no help from backup cameras, no parking assist technology. Because I thought you could just roll in a new car and just have it do it yourself and then just rinse the floor.
0: Luke, I'm going to be honest.
1: What?
0: I'm really good at parallel parking.
1: Oh, he's turning on. Listen, can you do it with no reverse
0: really
1: camera?
0: Really good. Yeah, of course.
1: All right.
0: And in a manual?
1: And in a manual.
0: I've got it. You know I can drive, and I reckon I would be amazing in this. Maybe we should go to town on it.
1: I'll leave out on this one.
0: I'll give you your top three crazy news headlines up after some Akka Dakka.

0: top five craziest news headlines for your Friday early birds. We are up to number three. We've got Luke joining me to finish off the show before, of course, Katie Wolf jumps in. But your third crazy news headline: rescue kittens explore aquarium at Mall of America.
1: Have you seen this video?
0: I've seen the video.
1: It's so good.
0: Did I cry?
1: Yes.
0: Of course I did. So around 24 rescue kittens were given a special field trip to the Sea Life Aquarium at Mall of America in Minnesota.
1: Just firstly, that's the greatest sentence ever.
0: Oh, it's just so sweet, isn't it? So the kittens were literally wandering through a 300-foot underwater tunnel, watching sharks, stingrays, sea turtles and colourful fish swim overhead. I don't know. So the organisation behind this was Bitty Kitty Brigade, which is a rescue group that finds foster homes for orphaned neonatal kittens. So the Bitty Kitty Brigade, it makes you think of like the Itty Bitty Chitty Committee.
1: That's the first thing I thought as well. But the first thing when I saw this video was, I was like, we need to hit up like Territory Wildlife Park or something.
0: Oh, we need
1: like,
0: to just put people together.
1: Yeah, we just need to link people, get some kittens down towards Territory Wildlife Park, Croc Cove, whoever.
0: Yeah, it's not just for us, we swear.
1: It's for the kitten. It's for the kittens, I swear.
0: What's story number two, Lukey?
1: Passenger rushes to toilet after being served prune juice. Now, more than 100 passengers on a China Southern Airlines flight reportedly end up queuing for the plane's two toilets after being served prune juice, which has a lactating effect.
0: Oh.
1: That's fully on.
0: Wait.
1: I think that's 50-50.
0: Luke, did you just say lactating effect?
1: What is it?
0: Lactating's like breast milk.
1: Oh, well. The other hole. It came out the other one.
0: Laxative.
1: The laxative. That's the one. That's the one. But if you're getting served prune juice, they're not forcing it down your throat. You've willingly taken prune juice.
0: I don't even care about the story anymore.
1: What? Something actually similar happened to me. I was...
0: What, you got a lactating effect?
1: Snap. We're concentrating.
0: All right, yeah, go on.
1: Something similar happened to me. I was over in Ecuador and we tried guinea pig before coming back.
0: Ew.
1: And there were like, I think there were 20 or 30 of us that all tried it and we all had our guts foul on the flight from Chile to Australia. It was the worst.
0: That is horrible, isn't it? Well, early birds, your crazy news headline number one is: a fitness influencer busted cheating at Berlin Marathon. This went viral. I'm sure that you probably saw it, but a Chinese fitness influencer known as the Abi has gone and been disqualified during the 2026 Berlin Marathon after they were caught riding on the back of a bicycle during the race.
1: It's crazy because she was wearing like fluoro orange as well with her bib, and like she's was not trying to hide herself.
0: Well, I don't really understand how this isn't like, this is not okay. I am a cheater. I like cheating in games and sports and things like that. If you can get away with it, go for it. Mm. Oh, no, that's not a really good thing to say, isn't it? I take it all back.
1: I think a board game here and there. I like a board game, but something where you're, especially this is your livelihood. You've made a whole living out of being this fitness influencer running. She had sponsorships before. She was with Brooks.
0: Yeah, Brooks, the sponsorship has actually ended its agreement with the influencer, and she has also been acknowledged that she was doing shortcuts and hiding between the races and being dishonest entire marathon.
1: Cut her off.
0: It's pretty bad, isn't it? Well, that was your Friday countdown, early birds. We've got to wrap up the show next. A little bit of Katy Perry before Katie Wolf jumps in.
2: Katie Wolf is your voice in the territory.
3: What you're saying is $3 million has been spent on the infrastructure at Bachelor, but then when it comes to the operating costs, what are they going to be out there? Because presumably it's going to be a little bit different in terms of that service delivery, given the fact that I'm sure that there may need to be buses provided, there may need to be other services provided out there, but also I'm assuming there may need to be additional services placed out in Bachelor to support people.
4: The budget for that service is $6 million and it will operate within that budget.
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0: All right, early birds, thank you for hanging with me this Friday morning. Big shout out to Spike who just gave me a call. You have a good weekend too, my guy.
1: Luke's, shout out, Spike.
0: Yeah, Luke, thanks for hanging around with me this Arvo.
1: No, it's all good. It's been a pleasure.
0: Sorry, it's not the afternoon. It feels like the afternoon for me.
1: Yeah, it's Friday. Time's all jumbled around.
0: Well, Lukey, we're going to King of the Ring tonight. How exciting is that?
1: I'm so excited. If there's two people biffing, I'm watching.
0: Oh, me and you.
1: Oh.
0: Ding, ding.
1: If two fighters drop out, we should get up on there.
0: Early birds, have a fantastic weekend. I'll see you from 5:30 a.m. Monday morning, but stick around because it is the most powerful hour in radio with Katie Wolf and our girl, Kathleen Cazzola.
1: See ya.
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11: Good morning, Tani Maxwell with your local news update. NT Police are continuing to investigate a fatal car crash in Arnhem Land. Ramengining Police found a Toyota Prado that had rolled on the Ramengining and Central Arnhem Access Road on Wednesday night. A 51-year-old woman who was not the driver was declared dead at the scene and five other occupants were taken to Royal Darwin Hospital with injuries. Major crash detectives are currently investigating the cause of the crash. Police say alcohol is likely to have been a factor. In other news, Darwin's largest homelessness shelter, Yissa, is due to close in just 2 days, with more than 120 residents facing relocation to Bachelor. Federal MPs, residents and homelessness groups are calling for the lease to be extended through the wet season, as the Commonwealth says its offer to help purchase the facility remains on the table. The Albanese government has offered $6.5 million towards buying the site, but says it can't acquire Yissa itself because the NT government owns the land. Federal Special Envoy for Social Housing and Homelessness, Josh Burns, says the CLP should at least consider extending the lease through the wet season.
12: The land's owned by the NT government. It's Crown land, and I understand that AusCo want more than the $3 million that the NT government originally put forward for the buildings, and that's why we came to the table. We can pause this decision, we can keep the lease going at least for the wet season, and we can come back to the negotiating table.
11: And Bushfires NT is asking Territorians to keep an eye out for four vehicles stolen from its Acacia Hill station. NT police say the alleged offenders cut the fence of the compound to access four of the grass fire units on Tuesday night, with the cars later spotted around the Daly River area. One vehicle has since been recovered. Meanwhile, six other Bushfires NT vehicles were also damaged, along with tyres and jerry cans taken during the incident. Acting Executive Director Brendan Magnoli says the vehicles are used to carry essential firefighting equipment.
8: designed to be purposely built so we can go into people's properties along the fire breaks, and we can either put water on the ground or on the fire, or we can initiate back burns, strategic burns. They carry our crews, they carry their sustenance, they carry everything that they need to be self-sufficient on the fire ground.
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14: Hi, I'm Donna DeMayo. AFP Commissioner Chrissy Barrett has raised concerns with research showing young victims of online sexual exploitation are more likely to seek help from AI than authorities. The Adelaide Uni-led research found 35% of victims told no one or asked AI for help. The parents of Melbourne teen Bianca Jones have issued a plea to young Aussies to be aware of methanol poisoning ahead of schoolies. 19-year-old Bianca and her friend Holly Morton Bowles were among six people who died after drinking spirits at a Laos backpackers in 2024. Michelle Jones is partnering with Drinkwise. She says she's hoping that lives will be saved.
15: This could happen to anybody. And it wasn't that Bianca did anything wrong. It was just that we didn't know about methanol, and that's why we're here today to get the message out.
14: AI data centre Firmus Technologies has scrapped plans to launch publicly on the Australian Stock Exchange. The company says the offer would not appropriately reflect its long-term growth prospects. Donald Trump has called Elon Musk an industrial titan during an innovation summit in the US. The president giving the National Medal of Science to the SpaceX boss.
16: Quite honestly, there's nobody like him.
14: A new study shows only one in four Australian and New Zealand women who freeze their eggs for non-medical reasons return to use them. The lead researcher is warning that elective egg freezing isn't a guaranteed path to parenthood, with calls for more accurate analysis and information about the process. In sport, and a boost for Australia ahead of tonight's first test against South Africa, with Proteas quick Kagiso Rabada ruled out with a hamstring injury. In Shield games around the country, South Australia leads Victoria by 108 runs with four second innings wickets in hand heading into day three. And Tasmania 9 for 241 heading into day two of their clash with New South Wales. And at the Bathurst 1000, qualifying begins this afternoon.
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18: Checking those tides, we are expecting a low tide of 1.7 metres at 11:40 this morning. The weather forecast, it's partly cloudy with a chance of showers in the city. This afternoon, 33 is the expected top. 37 in the rural area, 38 degrees today in Katherine. Right now in Darwin, it's already, well actually in Katherine, it's already sitting on 30 degrees. Out in the rural area, currently sitting on 29, and in the city, it is on 29 as well.
13: Katie Wolf, covering the issues that are important to you.
18: Well, a very good morning. Wonderful to be with you as always. It is Friday morning. It's time for the week that was and a star-studded lineup for you this morning. Joining us in the studio, we've got the Minister for Children and Families, Robin Carl. Good morning.
19: Good morning, Katie, and good morning to everyone on this beautiful morning.
18: We have got the Member for Araluen and also the Speaker of the Northern Territory's Legislative Assembly, Robin Lamley. Good morning.
20: Good morning, Katie.
18: And we've got the Independent Member for Johnston, Justine Davis. Good morning to to you.
20: Hey, Katie, how are you going?
18: Good, thank you. And we have also got the member for Arafura, Manuel Brown. Good morning, Manny.
21: Morning, Katie. Morning, listeners.
18: Wonderful to have you all in the studio. And it's, as I feel like I say this every week, but it's been a busy week, that is for sure. And there's plenty going on, especially as we lead back into 2 weeks of Parliament sitting next week. But the big story yesterday, of course, the fact that services affected by yesterday's territory-wide ICT outage. They've now been restored following the implementation of interim technical workarounds. So this outage commenced yesterday at about 3 o'clock in the morning, affecting telecommunications and digital systems across multiple Northern Territory government agencies, including the police, health and education. We know that 000 calls, well, we were told that they remained operational throughout the outage and that all Territory hospitals continued providing patient care. No doubt, though, with quite a bit of difficulty. Robin, do we know in terms of Minister Carl, I'll say, do we know in terms of all of these services now, is everything back up and running?
19: Yeah, thanks, Katie. So the advice that I've received is that as of around 7 o'clock last night, the workaround that they had put in place that was giving intermittent access across the board to various areas were removed and everything is working as normal currently. So any of the ones that were impacted, so for schools and hospitals, for example, it wasn't a total loss, but it was a slowdown of the system, dropouts and coming back in. But those workarounds helped with that, but they were removed at 7 o'clock last night.
18: It's really not ideal. Robin Lamley, in Alice Springs, do you know if there was much impact? I'm assuming there was, particularly at places like the hospital.
22: Yeah, it was the same in Alice as what it is here. It was here, I think. Isn't it ironic in this day of great modern technology that we can all be crippled and paralysed and made completely impotent due to an outage in a day?
18: It is crazy. And, you know, the biggest concern was making sure people were still able to call 000. But, you know, I just imagine being in the emergency department at the hospital and not being able to access patient records or not being able to actually get the info that you need.
20: Yeah, that's right. I mean, we first have to think about the people that this was really impacting on the front line and what they were having to juggle. Must have been incredibly stressful. It's really good to know that it's been addressed pretty much everywhere. I have to say it's still not fixed in my office, but anyway, we need to know what happened and why. I mean, we heard statements that there was no hack about it. The issue's been identified and it's not going to happen again. But I think Territorians need to actually know what did happen and what's in place to make sure that doesn't happen again.
18: So, Justine, your office is still not back online yet?
20: Still not connected.
19: Have you turned everything off and turned it all back on
20: again? Oh, we have.
19: Isn't that the first thing that they tell you?
20: We have done all that. No, we've had people come out and have a look. So, but as long as our hospitals and police systems and everything are working, that's what we need to make sure.
18: I'll tell you what, the old off-on, that's about as far as my internet capacity goes in terms of trying to fix things. That's my go-to.
19: I think one of the challenges when you do have outages, and I certainly experienced it in my office a few months back, is that sometimes it can glitch your actual connections into your office and then you've got to get that looked at as well. But the advice is that, so they still don't know what caused it, and I guess the more we become dependent on these systems, the less we have in terms of thinking that it's going to fall apart. It does become far more serious. But my experience in the healthcare system, there are always backups. They're required to do that for accreditation. It does make it more time consuming, though.
18: That was going to be my next question, because I know here at the radio station, we've got a number of backups to make sure that, because we are so very reliant on the internet, that there are those systems in place, well, actual online systems in place. So, I mean, Manny, do you think we need to be doing more to ensure that there is a further and more stringent sort of backup system?
23: Yeah, yesterday showed us that, you know, we're too reliant on the one system. Definitely backup. You know, we talked about MVR earlier today, people lining up and getting their IDs done. I think that, you know, Josh should have got up in the morning and let everyone know, because we were at the I was waiting for my internet all day, and I think the chief minister got in at 2 o'clock, 3 o'clock, so the whole 12 hours being down, it was sort of So lacklustre sort of response.
18: You reckon the government should have...
22: We didn't really know clearly what was going on until mid-morning, so the communication around it wasn't great.
18: Look, we were fortunate in here in the sense that we had the Acting Assistant Commissioner of the Police, Terry Zeng, join us on the show to talk through like the 000 calls and also the 131444 calls. And then we also had somebody from the department come on to let us know that they were indeed working on things. But I understand that point. And I do understand that, you know, there would have been, what, 23,000 public servants? Is that how many we've got? Wondering what the hell's going on? Greg Connors was the one who joined us, and he's going to speak to us again today as well to let us know where things are at. But it's a long day for some people to not have internet access, isn't
19: Absolutely. It? Well, if you take a step back and you think about what went out, the very mode of communication that you need to let people know when there's a problem was actually down. And so the first time that realisation hit me was in my super clinic days, we changed to a VoIP, so a voice over internet protocol phone system, and you think this is great because it's cheaper and it's faster and it's whatever. Your internet goes down, you lose everything.
18: You lose your phone, you lose it all.
19: So I think that that's one of the challenges, that when something like that happens, the very mechanisms we need to be able to let people know often are unavailable.
20: Yeah. So can I? So Robin, is there going to be transparency about what happened? Are Territorians going to know what actually happened and what is in place to make sure it doesn't happen again?
19: Well, the relevant department, so DCDD, forget a D, they're doing a full investigation. They absolutely want to get to the bottom of this because nobody wants this to happen. This is so critical to be able to have that communication. We've seen it happen across the country on a number of occasions now and most often for a glitch. So I don't know if everyone remembers the Microsoft glitch that happened worldwide about a year ago, and everyone's like, oh my God, the whole world's gone to pot. So I think absolutely we need to know, and yes, people know, and we will also make sure we'll put everything in place as much as possible to prevent something similar happening again.
18: Well, because this is the worry, is that it does show that there is obviously an issue with our system, and so we need to make sure that there are redundancies in place, because as much as I have a bit of a joke about 23,000 public servants, I think that's the correct number, not being able to access their emails yesterday, it's actually quite unproductive, you know, and it does mean it makes it a lot more difficult for people to be able to access the, you know, the different services that they require of the government too.
22: I was talking to a public servant on the plane coming up to Darwin last night, and he was telling me that his teammates and actually had a conversation with each other yesterday because they had nothing else to do.
18: So email.
22: Maybe there were some great positive things happening as a result.
18: Maybe. Hey, we might take a really quick break. 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It is the week that was.
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18: If you have just joined us, it is the week that was, and in the studio with us today, we've got Minister Robin Carl, we've got the Speaker Robin Lamley, we've got Independent Justine Davis, and we have got Manuel Brown for the Labor Party. Now, some really horrible news began to flow through yesterday morning on the show. A man's been sentenced to 10 years in prison for the sexual assault of a four-year-old girl. The Northern Territory Supreme Court heard 34-year-old Nathaniel Farrell used watermelon to lure the little girl and a three-year-old boy into a home at an Aboriginal community where he sexually assaulted her on June 14 last year. Now, details of this shocking case had been the subject of a non-publication order, which was lifted last Friday when Chief Justice Michael Grant sentenced Farrell to 10 years in prison with a minimum non-parole period of 7 years. In less, well, basically, I mean, it's yet another horribly shocking situation for us to be reporting on. And we know that this horrific situation, that sentencing, is just 5 months after five-year-old Kumanjai little baby was abducted from an Aboriginal town camp in Alice Springs and allegedly assaulted and murdered. Now, I know that the Chief Minister's come out today and it's certainly being reported in the Northern Territory News and said the Director of Public Prosecutions can expect a phone call over the sentence handed to this offender. What I will say is I was really pleased to see that Chief Justice Michael Grant had lifted that suppression, because when somebody does something like this, you don't deserve to be anonymous. I know not everybody will agree with that, but a little girl has been hurt. A little girl's life has been changed forever through no fault of her own. Her mum went looking for her. You know, she went back, she was crying, telling her mum that the big man was there. Like, it actually breaks your heart when you think of what's happened to this little girl. And I don't think that this bloke deserves any kind of protection in terms of people not knowing what he's done.
19: You're absolutely right, Katie. And I think as a mum, just horrendous, horrendous situation. And I can't imagine, you know, what that mum went through, and that little girl, as you said, that's an impact for life for her. And I think once you reach the point of being able to charge someone and you have sufficient evidence to prosecute a case in court, as is the case in other states and territories, there's no reason for that name to be suppressed. And I know that the Attorney General's office has been looking at this and are working on it. And the Chief Minister yesterday came out and said, we need to bring everything in line with the rest of the country. And I think we've proven that everybody knows that for me, safety is the absolute priority for children. And whatever we have to do to keep our children safe, then we need to do that. And we've also said if there's something in our legislation that needs to be remedied, then we will do everything to make that so.
18: And so that's something that the government's looking at, whether any legislative changes need to happen. I mean, do you think that's the issue, though, in this case? I mean, I don't know. Has there been a slip through of the gaps here? Should this bloke have already been behind bars? I really don't know.
19: So my understanding is currently in the legislation, there's a section that enables that gag order to be put in place by the courts. They've removed that in all other states and territories. Queensland was the most recent one to do that. And so the Attorney General's office have been looking at that. And so now my understanding is the Chief Minister said we would escalate the time frame for that.
18: Mm-hmm.
19: And because it's the situation where people need to know who they need to be wary of and where these risks are for their children.
18: I mean, I'm interested to hear everybody else's thoughts on that. I mean, Justine, is that something that you think should be looked into, or what, you know, what else do you think we need to be looking into? It just, like, to me, it's heartbreaking that we are, unfortunately, more often than we should be, reporting on
6: cases like this.
20: Yeah, I agree. It's heartbreaking, and my thoughts go out, as all of ours do, to yeah. the family and to that little girl. A totally devastating thing, and I can't imagine what that would be like. I think around suppression orders, I'm looking forward to seeing what that legislation says. I think that there's detail in suppression orders because we need to make sure that victims are still protected, and that's something I know other jurisdictions have looked
7: at absolutely.
20: As well.
7: I mean, there can't ever be a situation where a victim's identity is revealed, but where that's not a risk and where there's, you know, naming the charged, alleged offender is not going to put the victim, whatever the age of the victim or the victim's family at risk, then absolutely there's no reason. And this was something that that was looked at by Labor in 2023 and they chose not to bring it into line. So while victims must always come first, we also at every opportunity should not be protecting offenders.
6: Speaker, I'm keen to hear your thoughts on this. I mean, not only...
22: It's
6: a massive issue. And I know that, you know, in Alice Springs, the community, I would imagine, still devastated by the events that we've, you know, that have been experienced this year. And then when something like this... Obviously, this actually happened some time ago, June 14 last year, so a while ago, but we're just learning these details. It opens a wound, a really terrible one, I think, across the whole community, where people are pretty heartbroken with all of this sort of stuff happening.
22: Katie, we know through, you know, various inquiries over decades that Aboriginal children living in certain disadvantaged circumstances, for example, town camps, whether they be in Darwin or Alice Springs or Tennant Creek, are vulnerable and they are disproportionately targeted by creeps, pedophiles, sex predators. We know that. That's a fact. It's been documented. And there's been efforts over many years to try and address this, which have gone nowhere. There's a conspiracy of silence around it for good reason. People are ashamed. They feel guilty. There's probably some intergenerational abuse happening, which we don't know about. Mm. We don't know what the evidence around that is, but we suspect that. So there's a lot of work that needs to be done. Mm. I don't know that tweaking a piece of legislation and naming and shaming these people and identifying where they are will make much difference, but I'm open to that. I remember John Elfrink years ago tried to... create legislation that would identify where pedophiles lived.
6: Yep.
22: And that was, I'm pretty sure it was withdrawn. It just didn't have any support because it could potentially identify
6: the victims.
22: Mm. And also when these people eventually come out, and this guy's going to come out of jail potentially in 7 years' time, they've got to go and live somewhere. Yeah. And where do they go? They go back to their people, their family, their communities, and hopefully life goes on and it doesn't happen again. But there's so many issues, as Manuel would know, and Justine and Robin, you know, we've all been around for a very long time. Unless we have a frank and fearless conversation about this, we'll be talking about it again in 10 years, 20 years, 50 years' time with no change. And in the meantime, all these children are being terribly abused and their lives damaged forever.
6: I mean, Manuel, it must make you bloody angry when you hear of situations absolutely. Like this. It must make you wild, really.
23: Yeah, look, you know, given the fact that just reading about it and seeing he's got a history, he's got a violent history, you know, and he's on parole in an Aboriginal community where kids are vulnerable. Definitely all, you know, the naming and shaming, it's for protection for community as well as Aboriginal community. You know, we need to know who these people are.
6: Mm-hmm.
23: You know, early days, I still got to read a bit more about it, but... Yeah. Definitely all four changes to make people safe.
6: I mean,
23: and children.
6: And what else do you think that we could be doing in some, you know, in some of these locations where it does feel as though, you know, like some vulnerable children are being preyed upon?
23: Yeah, well, you know, there's an increase in police presence in all these communities with the government is pushing. I go back to the inclusion of the community in these discussions, you know, get them involved and get some answers from them, you know, because, you know, at the moment they don't feel like they're the decision makers or at the table to discuss this sort of thing, have frank discussions, and I just think that bring them to the table so that we can be a part of, you know, dealing with their own people.
20: I mean, and making sure that we've got the services in place, like we talk about all the time, to prevent these things happening in the first place. For example, appropriate housing, so there's not overcrowded, inappropriate housing, which can put children at risk, you know, which might bring us to talking about YISA, which might be on the agenda today. But we need to make sure that there are really robust, workable, appropriate solutions in place before we get to the point where children are at risk.
7: These are decades of systemic challenges that we're dealing with, and absolutely the key to success in changing any of these behaviours rests in community. Community leadership is critical, community involvement is critical, and that's one of the reasons why I really do take a lot of time to talk, particularly to the elders in community, because they are at their wits' end as well, because they're seeing behaviours in their children and which is impacting their grandchildren that they're really struggling with. And I think the answers lie in communities and absolutely re-empowering them, and we will. That is an absolute commitment to do that.
6: All right, I do want to talk about this situation with YISA. We know that it's been one that's on the agenda for a number of weeks now on this show, but with just days until eviction, residents at Darwin's largest Aboriginal homelessness shelter, they've vowed that they're not going to leave. As I understand it, at that protest that was held a little earlier in the week outside the Australian Homelessness Conference to spotlight that issue and various other things, one resident had basically said that they're not going to leave. Minister, what are you going to do on Sunday if they refuse to leave? What happens?
7: So the simple fact is, Katie, that as of Sunday, so midnight Sunday, the ability for Department of Children and Families to access that facility ends because the lease arrangement ends, and at the end of October, the lease arrangement for OSCO also finishes. So there is no facility capacity there. As I've said repeatedly, we had endeavoured over 3 years to try and negotiate a fair settlement on maybe purchasing the infrastructure going forward, and over 3 years we've been unsuccessful in that space, and we made a decision that we needed to put something in play that would service the community appropriately. We're not going to forcibly remove people.
6: What will happen? I mean, if they're still there, if they're still in rooms, what are you going to do? Well, are the police going to get called?
7: The entire facility will be shut down and locked down. That's the simple fact. There'll be no services there. There'll be no facilities there to be able to do it. There won't be a service there. So I understand that because of the way that the facility has been run over the last 4 or 5 years, there are people who've been there for a very long time, and that in and of itself is one of the big challenges. It's masking what the actual demand is. It means that people haven't had that intensive work done for them to be able to find them a more permanent solution, because the service at Batten Road was always meant to be 6 months transitional accommodation.
6: Let's talk a little bit more about this funding. And you and I did discuss this earlier in the week. We had you on the show, and I had asked you, is it costing sort of in excess of $10 million to have those residents move out to Bachelor? You'd said no, that it is costing, you know, basically the infrastructure, $3 million is being spent, and then the usual operational funding that would be provided is